0: haunted houses and other attractions, all a part of the fun. Anthony Lucero, USA Radio News.
1: Congo's Ebola outbreak has resulted in over 4,000 deaths, with authorities struggling to contain the virus. The health ministry reported Thursday that 4,018 people have died, nearly half of the 8,300 confirmed cases. The outbreak, caused by the Bundibugyo virus, began in May and is the fastest growing in history. Health workers in Bunia protested unpaid wages, further complicating containment efforts. A UN official noted that a key transit center was burned, displacing 19,000 people. Médecins Sans Frontières reported an infected aid worker evacuated to the Netherlands. Insecurity and community resistance continue to hinder containment efforts. I'm Jim Rinaldi, USA Radio News.
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4: 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Here's our Vicksburg area weather. Cloudy this evening, and a stray shower or thunderstorm is possible with a low of 68. Winds light and variable. Tomorrow, partly cloudy skies with a high of 86. Winds north-northeast to 5 to 10 miles per hour. And that is your weather from News Talk 1490.

0: back, and they went for it on fourth down from the Carolina 25-yard line and got turned away. Had they kicked a field goal in that spot? Who knows? But instead, they were turned away. They got it back again quickly, though, and Detroit's offense was firing at this point on all cylinders, maybe for the first time all night. Put together a 10-play, 67-yard drive, and inside the 10-yard line, Jared Goff went looking for his big tight end.
1: Now St. Brown lines up in the backfield, off to the right of Goff. Three receivers left, one out to the right. Goff gets the snap, back to pass. He looks, he throws back to the end zone. It is caught for the touchdown. Sam Laporta reaching up above his head, snatched it down about 8 yards deep and hung on going to the ground. A touchdown throw to Laporta from 8 yards out. And with 3:38 to go, it's now Carolina 32, Detroit 25, and the extra point try coming up from Bates.
0: Bates hit the extra point. The best description you could have for that pass is Jared Goff kind of feathered that ball in there, and Laporta, as Ryan described, went up high, pulled it in. Detroit was still very much in this game with 3:38 left to go. Carolina, when they got the ball back, didn't look like they were going to do much. Tetteroa McMillan made an incredible catch on the sideline to keep the drive alive, but they had to give the ball back to the Detroit Lions. So, Lions had an opportunity still. Now, remember, down by just 6 points, they had a chance from their own 13-yard line to try to get a drive going and try in the closing moments to see if they could mount one that would get them into scoring range. They wouldn't get there thanks to the Carolina defense.
1: Two receivers left, single man to the right. Laporta, the tight end, motions from left to right. Goff in the shotgun. He's got the snap. Goff is back to pass. Steps up in the pocket. He looks. He throws over the middle. That's caught by Tesla, but he's tackled shy of the line again. He's taken down at the 22. That's a yard short, and the Panthers will take over. Isaac Tesla made the catch, but he was tackled 1 yard short. And with 1:22 to go, the Panthers have the ball and now can kneel it out.
0: That's exactly what they did on their way to a 32-26 win. Carolina defense coming up huge tonight in big spots, including that final drive, not even allowing the Lions to get a first down. Big night for Tetteroa McMillan. Big night for Chuba Hubbard. Big night for the folks in Carolina. They're now 2-2, so are the Detroit Lions. When we return, we're going to head back to the field for some final thoughts. This is Westwood One's coverage of the National Football League.
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0: Welcome back to our Westwood One studios. I'm Scott Graham. You're listening to Sunday Night Football. Our final score tonight in Carolina, the Panthers 32, the Detroit Lions 26. More on tonight's matchup. Let's head back out to Bank of

0: I'm so pleased to welcome to Author's Corner Scott Sowell. His background in healthcare as an executive, what he's done to transform leadership groups all over the place. He's a leadership consultant and really so much more than that. And obviously we're going to talk about his book too, but I want to make sure that I mention this because I even looked at it today and I thought, wow, this is incredible. He integrated Lean Six Sigma methodologies. I know all about that. And he's driven modernization, that's a big word that's so, so important, across organizations of all different shapes and sizes. So that's the thing. And of course, he founded, like I said, he's a consultant. So he founded Blackwater Tiger Consulting, where he handles clients, advises clients on business architecture, technical design, that's so big. And here's the big one for me that really ding, ding, ding, sustainable growth enablement. Wow. We could probably talk to him for hours, but I am so happy that he is on this show because to me, it's so, so necessary to have someone like Scott out there in the world leading the charge. And that's his book, Lead with Light, Mentorship and the Architecture of Human Potential. Scott, thanks so much for coming on.
1: Hey, thank you so much for having me.
0: So you know your background. You heard what I said. I emphasized it on purpose because you've been across all disciplines. You really have seen it all. And you and I have had some conversations off the air about healthcare and about other industries and whatnot. So what made you decide you were going to write this book?
1: Well, I noticed when I was still working in a health plan, I had noticed for a long time that, leaders were coming at things from different perspectives, which, isn't so bad. But when it came to depth in an organization, it was very intermittent. So, sometimes when a high-level person is out, their production shop can't run. That's not good. Others, have everything situated. They could be out, on family leave for 6 weeks and things run pretty well. So I noticed in my own leadership journey that the more I engaged with the people that worked for me in a positive way for their growth, people really will do well for you. They'll trust you. So to me, building that trust is sort of foundational. Building clarity into what it is you're actually trying to achieve, in your organization for your area as well as the company as a whole. I've seen it for the number of companies I worked for, I haven't seen it successful very often. So I kind of, was thinking back on, okay, I think that where I see things work is when you really value the human element first and center around that rather than a project, a company, a department, center around the person and, if we can help them become better employees that fit with what your organization needs are, then everybody benefits. Sometimes folks get afraid. I can't teach somebody too much. They'll take my job. And even though people don't consciously think that, it sort of goes on. But you have to fight that so that, because it's not a rational thing to think. Everybody kind of has their own path and you should empower people and help them, help them along as best you can.
0: Yeah. So, go ahead.
1: So that's why I wrote it, because I thought, if I have something to share, I should write it down as best I can and get it out to people.
0: And what I love about this, too, is you really blend emotional intelligence. That people hear that word and they think emotional intelligence. And do I even have that? You know, like they get confused. But it's so critical. And then you need the strategy, though. And you actually cover, I love what you do. Your, I'll call it framework. You talk about a strategist. You talk about protector, messenger. You talk about a healer. You talk about a connector, an illuminator, and a steward. And I love that because this all matters, doesn't it, when you bring that together for an organization?
1: Oh, absolutely. You really need all of those elements. One of the things I kind of noticed, and I was conscious about this while I was writing the book, I didn't want to write a book that was just sounds really good in theory, but people can't go back and execute it. So that's why I put in sort of a little workbook so that people know what questions they should ask themselves in that particular topic. I can't tell you how many times I've heard other people and other leaders say, you know, I had to tell my manager her performance review that she needs to be more strategic. Okay. So did you tell her how to be more strategic? Did you say what your expectations were? Because, you know, if you think about it, and unfortunately, a lot of people, they kind of agree with their boss. Yeah, I do need to be more strategic. Sounds like a lofty. How do I even do that? And they flounder for quite some time when really you need to stop doing certain things and you need to start doing some new things. So if we all kind of approach it in that work, like I want to strengthen something, it's not because I'm bad at it. It's I don't get to exercise it very often, or I haven't exercised it, or it wasn't important before, but now it's important in my current environment. Having the how do I do it as part of the book was important to me.
0: I love that because you're right. When it sounds so good and we can't put it down, and we go back and we look at it, but exactly your example, you get you get a yearly review or a quarterly review or whatever it is, and you're just a great employee, everyone loves you, all that, but then you're told try to do this, and you're right, people say sure, and then have no idea what that really means. But if they go through with your workbook, they'll have a better sense, for sure. They'll have a total sense of okay, this is strategy, this is what I can do, this is an action I can take toward what I can get better at, or something I didn't think about that now I can do. Because sometimes it's not what they think is the job description and right. What I need to be doing, because maybe I'm stepping on, that's I think the territorial thing, I'm stepping on someone else's toes, and I'm sure you saw that a lot.
1: Yes, I can say that I have stepped on my share of toes. It's not pretty sometimes, but you know, you kind of learn from those different experiences. But you know, when you get that foundation of trust together, you can step on people's toes without offending them. You know, it just, the everything changes once you kind of build that trust that kind of comes from emotional intelligence, respecting other people's opinions, not doing the backbiting, and just kind of staying true to your own set of values really goes a long way in, you know, helping cross-functional teams get to where they need to go. And I have to tell you, with the technology the way it is now, we can't do anything. I'll just speak for, I loosely call it business people. You can't do anything in business anymore without having your technology partners there. I mean, every single thing we do in the workplace these days has some technical component, and you need to work with developers and communicate with them so that, you know, your needs can get met with whatever technology event needs to occur.
0: Yeah, definitely. When you talk about the human side, I mean, how important that is, and I love that you use the word mentorship. Because what is mentorship? I've been in rooms where people say, well, how do I get a mentor? What do you mean by mentorship? And that's really what good leaders do, right?
1: Yeah, I mean, mentorship isn't really about hopefully I won't offend any of your listeners, but it's not really about the people you like in your organization and the ones that, you know, you kind of get along with. They're kind of in your thinking space, you know, and we all kind of can warm up to that. But, you know, you have to want to be able to not have clones of yourself in your organization, you know, and look at the unique things that people bring. And even though that might not be your skill set, that doesn't mean you can't help that person cultivate it if it's, you know, valuable to the organization. So, so I just kind of think of mentorship as something we need to do as just part of our standard job. And it's not a soft skill that kind of sits off to the side for just for, you know, high performers or people that, you know, we think should be elevated in the company. It should really, everybody should have access to that.
0: Yeah, absolutely. You say, I mean, because there's the big title, is the lead with light. Tell us more about lead with light. That's a great title.
1: You know, the we struggled with my publisher with the cover, that I think a lot of authors run into, you know, from time to time. And I had in my head, you know, something specific, and I hadn't really landed on a name. It was leadership, but it was also really the central paradigm of, you know, mentorship. And after going through iterations and looking at titles, it kind of dawned on me that, you know, you kind of have to light the way for people. And by, you know, mentoring

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0: And we're back here on America Tonight, Author's Corner style, with Scott Sowell. His book, Lead with Light, Mentorship and the Architecture of Human Potential. And boy, do we need that now more than ever. So, Scott, what do you hope when people take away from our conversation and reading your book?
1: I'm hoping for a couple of different things. One is I'd like it to get into enough hands that folks can kind of look at, you know what, leadership is not as vague as it seems on a day-to-day basis, that there's actually some things that you can anchor on as your sort of your truth for a while. So that people that are more mature in their leadership journey can understand that the newer leaders coming in today are not going into the same environment we went into, you know, 20, 30 years ago. And you have to figure out a way how to assimilate those folks into your organization and learn from them the things that we're not as good at. You know, if I can't figure out something on my smartphone, I give it to one of our teenagers in our family, right? You know, I mean, I think most folks would say, you know, when it comes to certain technology things, I turn it over to the kid to do. And it's kind of the same thing in a company, right? And in the younger generation, I shouldn't say younger generation, folks that are kind of in the earlier stages of their leadership journey, seem a little bit lost to me. They've gone and they've learned the theory and they sound good in meetings and they're articulate, but when they get back to their desk and they have to manage their folks, they just simply don't know what to do or how to get a team motivated. You know, it seems like they're missing those initial steps on here's how I get things started. Here's how I get a relationship going with these folks that work for me. That's not just surface level niceties, if you will. So that's what I'm hoping for the book, is that it helps newer leaders that are coming in kind of get their head around how they need to build relationships in today's environment, and for more mature leaders to modify their stance, because authority doesn't cut it anymore. I mean, it's almost laughable in meetings when somebody tries to exercise authority because they have the biggest title. So, you know, and when it gets to that point, it's just something we need to let go because it's no longer working for us, you know.
0: Yeah, no kidding. You know, this book, you can get it for a song less than you would go to Starbucks. You could get Kindle version. You could go get it now. You can get it on Amazon, Barnes and Noble. Again, it's such a powerful, powerful book. Does it feel good to you pouring into this, all these ideas and what you've put out there, the architecture that you know would work and does work because you've seen it?
1: Oh, I felt really good once I finished the manuscript and I was able to put the workbooks into it. I had a family friend who has a similar background as me, wrote the foreword for my book. She also did a nice review of it and helped me kind of smooth out some chapters. 'Cause when you have stuff in your

0: exercises that they could execute to help their journey.
1: Yeah, and I think the big thing here is, and it's worth emphasizing, and you have, and we've said it in this, is the fact that how do you implement something? Well, you have to have something to go to, not just walk away like, wow, that's powerful. I love that. I'm taking notes. I'm on my iPhone. I'm doing this. But now, oh, how do I do that? So you are showing how, what's the outcome? How do I do it? And if people do that, they'll really, really get, I think, what is the heart and soul of this book and why you wrote it and why you're the right person to do it. So congratulations on that. And, you know, pick this up. This is a very, very good book. Scott, thank you so much.
0: Thanks for having me, Kate.
2: Yeah, I think it's important talk that we just had there when you look at where we headed, and I love the points that he made, especially with younger people and how sometimes something sounds really good. Yeah. I get it, but what's really, really happening there? And seriously, I think his book is excellent and really should be in the hands of a lot of people that are running companies of all sorts. Let's move to, speaking of running something, NOLA is something to run from. It becomes a Cat 3 hurricane in the Pacific. Do we have to worry? Well, it's never good, right? When it strengthened and did that over the weekend. It is far to the west of Hawaii's main islands, thank goodness, and all the population. But, you know, the maximum winds, they get up to 115. So then that's when it trips the trigger of, okay, you're a Cat 3. So far, it's mostly worries are federally protected areas, you know, the islands, the seamounts, the shoals, the coral reefs, that kind of thing. It's probably going to hit some low-lying atolls, for example, but not so far. It skirted Hawaii a week ago. That was good. So it lost a lot of its punch. So that's a good thing. But there's another one. Cat 1 Rachel headed westward on a path from the west coast of Mexico. So just something to pay attention to, just in case. Let's put it that way, just in case. Hopefully, it's like I said, it's nothing to be overly concerned about. You got to keep your eye on that, because who knows where it ends up, and that's what the key thing is. I said that I would give you the rest of the story with our pal Tracy. Go to thetreasureishidden.com, first of all, so then you can get in on the action. But it sounds like a lot of fun to me to go on a hunt where you could end up with $2,500. And just the whole idea of putting the clues together, I think, is really fun. So her two clues, remember, the federally managed property that she was talking about. The other part of that is, yeah. So that's one. The other part of that is, if you come up with park, you're looking at maps, you come up with park, it's not park. It's, get that out of your head. It's not a park. Yeah. So if you want to get in on that, I like the whole idea of just the hunt, you know, going on the hunt and seeing if you're good enough. It just reminds me of puzzling, coming up with being the sleuth, coming up with, you know, finding where this ultimately would be. So I think it's really, really cool. NFL, I told you about a couple of the games, the Cowboys beating the Texans, and of course the Chiefs there. So the Cowboys are 2-2. The Chiefs 4-0. But how about the Vikings too? The Vikings are 4-0. Yes, they played the lowly Dolphins, and it was weird, low scoring games. All about the kicks for the Vikings. But 15-10 was the final there. And hey, 4-0. It was the tale of two different teams. The Dolphins are 0-4. The Vikings are 4-0 after that. I've told you all how I feel about Kyler Murray and how I really think that he, the right moments, the right team, the right you know what, and he'll have something going on. But they are undefeated, but it's their defense and the 5 field goals that they got from their kicker that made the big difference. So you can't take anything away from that. Yeah, so that's why kickers are important. And in this case, important. Seahawks beat the Chargers 30-23. So the Seahawks are 3.

0: And one, here's a surprise, maybe, but not for Panther fans, but the Panthers beat the Lions on Sunday night, the big Peacock game. And, you know, you always see these stats, like Jared Goff has massive amounts of yards, 412 yards, but it wasn't about that. It was about, it's about those, it's the coaching in the waning moments, right? Bryce Young, 29-41 passes, 329 yards and two touchdowns. And so that's what mattered at the end of it. There was no time left, and there was the tie up with the field goal, even in the very beginning, that made it 16 all. And Detroit's defense just couldn't get off the field in the second half. And Young found an open McMillan, his favorite target, and that was the difference maker, big time. So congrats to the Panthers. I still say that's a big win. Thanks so much to Daniel Kanzerski for his excellent work on the technicals. Also, Tracy Brown for joining us live on the show, and all of you for listening to this hour of it. Make it count, everybody.
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6: USA Radio News, I'm Anthony Lucero. The search for a missing medical flight from Bermuda to Boston continues.
7: A rescue and recovery operation remains ongoing in the waters off Massachusetts for an air ambulance carrying 6 people, 4 Canadians and 2 Bermudian nationals that went down during a flight from Bermuda to Boston Saturday. Coast Guard Rear Admiral Matt Lake.
8: Coast Guard crews were successfully able to locate a debris field that's been now determined to be associated with the missing aircraft.
7: He says it's off the coast of Nantucket.
8: This is a large and demanding search area.
7: The Coast Guard says they're looking for anyone who may have survived while searching the seabed floor for what remains of the Gulfstream G-100. Audio from liveatc.net indicates the plane may have been coming in blind.
9: Roger, you said you're coming in blind. Is that what you said?
7: When a storm loomed ahead shortly before it vanished.
9: You're coming in a little weak, so you're
7: I'm Julie Walker.
6: The Iran war is putting renewed pressure on American military resources. A third carrier and roughly 9,000 troops are deploying to the Middle East, while the USS Abraham Lincoln completed a nearly year-long combat deployment. The Navy is now confronting the demands of sustained operations and preparing for a potentially prolonged conflict. Cornell University President Michael Kolakoff says this could do better after a woman sued, alleging she was sexually assaulted by a fraternity in 2024.
10: What happened to Jane Doe in 2024 is deeply disturbing and will weigh heavily on our community for years to come.
6: Kolakoff says he supports an independent review of Cornell's handling of that case, ordered by New York Governor Kathy Hochul. Crude oil prices. West Texas Intermediate, that's the domestic price, is at $91 a barrel, while Brent crude, the foreign market price, is at $103. From America's News Network, USA Radio News.
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6: Major oil exporters agree to keep production steady through November.
7: Seven major oil exporting countries agreed Sunday to keep production steady in November at a time when the Iran war has driven the price of benchmark Brent crude oil above $100 a barrel. The so-called OPEC Plus subgroup will meet again on November 1st to review conditions in the oil market. The group includes Saudi Arabia, Russia, Iraq, Kuwait, Kazakhstan, Algeria, and Oman. The fighting with Iran began with U.S. and Israeli attacks last February and has disrupted global oil supplies and driven prices higher. I'm Julie Walker.
6: A New York Times Siena poll finds that Democrats are leading governor races in Texas, Iowa, Ohio, and Alaska.
13: So when anyone tells you that the progressive agenda is way out there, it's fringy, communistic, or whatever it may be, you go back and you say, yeah, on almost every major issue that we as progressives are fighting for, it's exactly where the American people are.
6: The survey shows several traditionally Republican states with competitive races 1 month before the midterm elections. Krista Pike remains unconscious and on a ventilator after Tennessee's failed execution attempt. Her attorneys say she suffered severe injuries after receiving two doses of lethal injection drugs.
14: It's a tragedy, and it's deeply disturbing to me that has happened in this state.
6: Tennessee Governor Bill Lee has suspended the state's remaining execution for 2026 and ordered an independent review of what went wrong. For USA Radio News, I'm Anthony Lucero.
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17: 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Here's our Vicksburg area weather. Early morning weather forecast is cloudy with an early morning low in the high 60s. Later today, partly cloudy skies with a high of 86. Winds north-northeast of 5 to 10 miles per hour. And that

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2: 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The search for a missing medical flight from Bermuda to Boston continues.
3: A rescue and recovery operation remains ongoing in the waters off Massachusetts for an air ambulance carrying six people, four Canadians and two Bermudian nationals, that went down during a flight from Bermuda to Boston Saturday. Coast Guard Rear Admiral Matt Lake.
4: Coast Guard crews were successfully able to locate a debris field that's been now determined to be associated with the missing aircraft.
3: He says it's off the coast of Nantucket.
4: This is a large and demanding search area.
3: The Coast Guard says they're looking for anyone who may have survived while searching the seabed floor for what remains of the Gulfstream G-100. Audio from liveatc.net indicates the plane may have been coming in blind.
5: Roger, you said you're coming in blind. 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
5: You're coming in a little weak, so you didn't hear what your response was.
3: I'm Julie Walker.
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9: 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Here's our Vicksburg area weather. Early morning weather forecast is cloudy with an early morning low in the high 60s. Later today, partly cloudy skies with a high of 86. Winds north-northeast of 5 to 10 miles per hour. And that is your weather from News Talk 1490 and 107.7 FM.
10: 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Very talented people. Here's Erica Poe from Columbia, Tennessee. Love Lives on the Wind.

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6: USA Radio News, I'm Anthony Lucero. 8 children traveled from Florida to Guatemala to reunite with parents deported from the United States. Maria De La Guardia is a teacher and volunteer at the Guatemalan Maya Center. She spoke to CNN.
7: They were devastating. Our country doesn't want this here anymore. And I have to keep telling them, it feels like that. It feels like this country. That's not really true. It's this specific administration.
6: The Obama administration deported over 3 million, while the Trump administration has deported 1.9 million. One mother had entered illegally twice and was placed in expedited removal proceedings before being deported. The children are now beginning a new life in Guatemala. Saudi Arabia is preparing for a possible large-scale offensive against Iran-based Houthis in Yemen. The plan would use Yemeni forces backed by Saudi air power, with American intelligence and targeting assistance. The goal is to regain control of coastal areas around Bab el-Mandeb, that's a critical Red Sea shipping passage. The FDA has found cyclospora at a Taylor Farms processing facility and associated lettuce grower in Mexico, strengthening the link to a major outbreak. Peter Pitts is a former FDA associate commissioner. He spoke to CBS News.
8: You have to test the water supply, make sure it is up to standard. And if it's not, you got to shut it down.
6: Nearly 12,900 people in 21 states were sickened, with 570 hospitalizations and 2 deaths. A Cornell fraternity member apologized to a woman at the center of a 2024 alleged rape case, saying he regretted not stopping what happened. The woman's attorney, Thomas Giuffre, told CBS News she was too intoxicated to consent.
9: She didn't have consent from the time she walked in the door. She was incapable of consent. She was completely, grossly intoxicated. That's been testified by witnesses who are unaligned with the defendants, unaligned with Ms. Doe.
6: New York Attorney General Letitia James is now leading a renewed criminal investigation into the allegations. From America's News Network, USA Radio News.
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6: OpenAI says one of its AI agents exploited a vulnerability in an Australian government server while searching for public health data. The incident went undetected for months, raising questions about government cybersecurity and how AI systems can bypass safeguards. Prime Minister of Australia, Anthony Albanese.
11: There were blocks clearly which were coming back telling the AI agent. No, the AI agent found a way around.
6: OpenAI has apologized and delayed its next model. A federal judge has temporarily blocked the Trump administration from building border barriers and roads in the Big Bend region of Texas. Erica Peltier is the Associate Director for National Parks Conservation Association.
12: Big Bend is no place for a wall. Big Bend is no place for border barriers or other heavy infrastructure. It's great news that at least for now, the administration cannot keep bulldozing Big Bend.
6: The injunction covers Big Bend National Park and remains in effect while a lawsuit challenging environmental waivers moves forward. Construction has been paused since August. The head of Tennessee's prison system is resigning after a second failed execution in the state this year. Commissioner Frank Strada says stepping aside is in Tennessee's best interest as an independent review proceeds. Governor Bill Lee has suspended further executions through 2026 following the Krista Pike case.
13: It's a tragedy, and it's deeply disturbing to me that that has happened in this state.
6: For USA Radio News, I'm Anthony Lucero.
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16: 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Here's our Vicksburg area weather. Early morning weather forecast is cloudy with an early morning low in the high 60s. Later today, partly cloudy skies with a high of 86. Winds north-northeast of 5 to 10 miles per hour. And that is your weather from News Talk 1490 and 107.7 FM.
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18: Here's our next emerging artist, Novel Romance, the name of the group from Omaha, Nebraska. The name of the song, Share My Vibe. We have emerging artists on the first Sunday of every month, and they do a great job.

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1: For older patients, the risk of taking certain drugs may outweigh the benefits. I'm Arielle Zients, and this is your KFF Health News Minute. Many people take daily aspirin to prevent heart attacks, but for seniors without previous cardiac issues, there's little payoff, and the drug can cause internal bleeding. Meanwhile, benzodiazepines like Xanax and Valium can impair balance, leading to falls and fractures. Talk to your doctor about the medications you take to make sure they're still right for you. What's on your plate may be as important as what's in your medicine cabinet. A growing number of states are using Medicaid dollars to deliver medically tailored meals to people who can't shop or cook for themselves. Researcher Kurt Hager at the University of Massachusetts says the programs work.
2: Fewer emergency department visits, fewer hospitalizations.
1: But massive cuts to federal Medicaid funding could force states to drop these programs. There's more at kffhealthnews.org.
3: USA Radio News, I'm Anthony Lucero. 8 children traveled from Florida to Guatemala to reunite with parents deported from the United States. Maria De La Guardia is a teacher and volunteer at the Guatemalan Maya Center. She spoke to CNN.
4: They were devastating. Our country doesn't want this here anymore. And I have to keep telling them, it feels like that. It feels like this country. That's not really true. It's this specific administration.
3: The Obama administration deported over 3 million, while the Trump administration has deported 1.9 million. One mother had entered illegally twice and was placed in expedited removal proceedings before being deported. Saudi Arabia is preparing for a possible large-scale offensive against Iran-based Houthis in Yemen. The plan would use Yemeni forces backed by Saudi air power, with American intelligence and targeting assistance. The goal is to regain control of coastal areas around Bab el-Mandeb. That's a critical Red Sea shipping passage. From America's News Network, USA Radio News.
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7: 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Here's our Vicksburg area weather. Early morning weather forecast is cloudy with an early morning low in the high 60s. Later today, partly cloudy skies with a high of 86. Winds north-northeast of 5 to 10 miles per hour. And that is your weather from News Talk 1490 and 107.7 FM.
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3: Radio News, I'm Anthony Lucero. The Coast Guard has suspended its search for six people aboard a medical jet that disappeared en route from Bermuda to Boston.
4: Okay, you're coming in a little weak, so I didn't hear what your response was if you were declaring emergency.
3: Crews found debris off Nantucket after the aircraft lost control early yesterday. Four Canadians, two Bermudians were aboard. The U.S. military has strengthened its position around the Strait of Hormuz as tensions with Iran continue. A third aircraft carrier and thousands of additional troops are deploying while the USS George Washington remains on blockade duty. The buildup is aimed at maintaining pressure and protecting critical shipping through the region. The United Arab Emirates have shared details about the Fly Dubai flight with Israel.
5: Officials now say authorities in the UAE shared with Israel a list of passengers and crew ahead of last week's Fly Dubai flight, where a pilot tried to take control of the Israeli-bound plane and crash it. The details raise new questions over how the attacker evaded detection. Preliminary details highlight several major security lapses. Officials have already said the co-pilot from Oman had been barred from flying by his own country because of his extremist views. It also remains unclear how a citizen of an Arab country that has no diplomatic relations with Israel was allowed to fly a plane load of Israelis to Tel Aviv. I'm Julie Walker.
3: Senator Bernie Sanders is arguing that progressive policies are now mainstream in America. Sanders says the ideas he and other progressives are fighting for reflect where the American people are on major issues.
6: So when anyone tells you that the progressive agenda is way out there, it's fringy, communistic, or whatever it may be, you go back and you say, yeah, on almost every major issue that we as progressives are fighting for, it's exactly where the American people are.
3: The comments come as Democrats debate the party's direction and the growing influence of the progressive wing. From America's News Network, USA Radio News.
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3: St. Lucie County, Florida, discovered 14 unpermitted Flock license plate cameras while removing its authorized system. The Sheriff's Department claimed 3, but 11 remain unaccounted for. Officials say they don't know who installed them, whether they're collecting data, or who can access that data. Nolo is now a typhoon after crossing the international dateline with winds of 115 miles per hour. John Cangelosi is a senior hurricane specialist with the National Hurricane Center.
9: It's expected to move quickly westward during the next several days. Could get a little stronger. Could get back up to a Category 4 over the next day or so.
3: The storm is around 395 miles west-southwest of Lisianski Island and is expected to remain over open water, posing no land threat through Friday. The UN Human Rights Chief is calling on Tennessee to stop any further execution attempts against Krista Pike. Pike survived 2 lethal injection attempts, and UN experts are urging Tennessee to commute her death sentence, citing concerns over her treatment and fair trial issues. Researchers are drilling for more than 60 feet beneath Turkey's Drupanar Formation, where some believe Noah's Ark may be buried. Rick Renner is an author and Bible teacher.
10: One of the most revered sites, the most well-known sites, and they really believe that the tests are going to show that these are the ruins of Noah's Ark. Pretty amazing.
3: Hundreds of samples are being tested for organic material and evidence of human activity, but there is no archaeological proof the site is the biblical Ark. Geologists have previously identified it as a natural formation. For USA Radio News, I'm Anthony Lucero.
11: 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I just want to warn you, traffic is tough out there.
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15: 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Here's our Vicksburg area weather. Early morning weather forecast is cloudy with an early morning low in the high 60s. Later today, partly cloudy skies with a high of 86. Winds north-northeast of 5 to 10 miles per hour.

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2: The Two-Step In Festival returning next year to Georgetown, Texas on April 17th and 18th with Brooks and Dunn returning as headliners. Ella Langley is also set to headline. The weekend lineup includes Sheryl Crow, Michelle Branch, Della Lefty, Parker McCollum, Whiskey Myers, Jody Messina, Clint Black, and Flatland Calvary. Riley Green just announced his That's Just Me tour. The 29-day trek hits some major cities including Seattle, Chicago, and Fort Worth through 2027. Riley will be joined by special guests Muscadine Bloodline, Randy Houser, Jake Worthington, and Hannah McFarland. Riley's partnering with local schools across the country to bring his Friday Night Lights spirit directly into the communities. Riley will donate a dollar from every ticket sold to participating schools to support student and school programs. Tickets go on sale Friday. After 30 years, George Strait is still rocking his Wranglers, and now you can see him showing off in a new ad. In the ad, he says, "Do you know how to spot an original? They never change who they are, what they stand for. The collection is out now." It's your Country Daily Dirt. I'm Brooke Summers.
3: Radio News, I'm Anthony Lucero. The U.S. military is strengthening its position around the Strait of Hormuz as tensions with Iran continue. A third aircraft carrier and thousands of additional troops are deploying while the U.S.'s George Washington remains on blockade duty. The United Arab Emirates have shared details about the Fly Dubai flight with Israel.
4: Officials now say authorities in the UAE shared with Israel a list of passengers and crew ahead of last week's Fly Dubai flight, where a pilot tried to take control of the Israeli-bound plane and crash it. The details raise new questions over how the attacker evaded detection. Officials have already said the co-pilot from Oman had been barred from flying by his own country because of his extremist views. It also remains unclear how a citizen of an Arab country that has no diplomatic relations with Israel was allowed to fly a plane load of Israelis to Tel Aviv. I'm Julie Walker.
3: From America's News Network, USA Radio News.
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8: 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Here's our Vicksburg area weather. Early morning weather forecast is cloudy with an early morning low in the high 60s. Later today, partly cloudy skies with a high of 86. Winds north-northeast of 5 to 10 miles per hour, and that

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1: USA Radio News, I'm Anthony Lucero. The search for a missing medical flight from Bermuda to Boston continues.
2: A rescue and recovery operation remains ongoing in the waters off Massachusetts for an air ambulance carrying 6 people, 4 Canadians and 2 Bermudian nationals that went down during a flight from Bermuda to Boston Saturday. Coast Guard Rear Admiral Matt Lake.
3: Coast Guard crews were successfully able to locate a debris field that's been now determined to be associated with the missing aircraft.
2: He says it's off the coast of Nantucket.
3: This is a large and demanding search area.
2: The Coast Guard says they're looking for anyone who may have survived while searching the seabed floor for what remains of the Gulfstream G-100. Audio from liveatc.net indicates the plane may have been coming in blind.
4: Roger, you said you're coming in blind. Is that what you said?
2: When a storm loomed ahead shortly before it vanished.
4: You're coming in a little weak, so you're
2: I'm Julie Walker.
1: The Iran war is putting renewed pressure on American military resources. A third carrier and roughly 9,000 troops are deploying to the Middle East, while the USS Abraham Lincoln completed a nearly year-long combat deployment. The Navy is now confronting the demands of sustained operations and preparing for a potentially prolonged conflict. Cornell University President Michael Kotlikoff says this do better after a woman sued, alleging she was sexually assaulted by a fraternity in 2024.
5: What happened to Jane Doe in 2024 is deeply disturbing and will weigh heavily on our community for years to come.
1: Kotlikoff says he supports an independent review of Cornell's handling of that case, ordered by New York Governor Kathy Hochul. Crude oil prices. West Texas Intermediate, that's the domestic price, is at $91 a barrel, while Brent crude, the foreign market price, is at $103. From America's News Network, USA Radio News.
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1: Major oil exporters agree to keep production steady through November.
2: 7 major oil exporting countries agreed Sunday to keep production steady in November at a time when the Iran war has driven the price of benchmark Brent crude oil above $100 a barrel. The so-called OPEC Plus subgroup will meet again on November 1st to review conditions in the oil market. The group includes Saudi Arabia, Russia, Iraq, Kuwait, Kazakhstan, Algeria, and Oman. The fighting with Iran began with U.S. and Israeli attacks last February and has disrupted global oil supplies and driven prices higher. I'm Julie Walker.
1: A New York Times Siena poll finds that Democrats are leading governor races in Texas, Iowa, Ohio, and Alaska.
7: So when anyone tells you that the progressive agenda is way out there, it's fringy, communistic, or whatever it may be, you go back and you say, yeah, on almost every major issue that we as progressives are fighting for, it's exactly where the American people are.
1: The survey shows several traditionally Republican states with competitive races 1 month before the midterm elections. Krista Pike remains unconscious and on a ventilator after Tennessee's failed execution attempt. Her attorneys say she suffered severe injuries after receiving 2 doses of lethal injection drugs.
8: It's a tragedy, and it's deeply disturbing to me that has happened in this state.
1: Tennessee Governor Bill Lee has suspended the state's remaining execution for 2026 and ordered an independent review of what went wrong. For USA Radio News, I'm Anthony Lucero.
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11: 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Here's our Vicksburg area weather. Early morning weather forecast is cloudy with an early morning low in the high 60s. Later today, partly cloudy skies with a high of 86. Winds north-northeast of 5 to 10 miles per hour. And that is your weather.

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2: 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The search for a missing medical flight from Bermuda to Boston continues.
3: A rescue and recovery operation remains ongoing in the waters off Massachusetts for an air ambulance carrying six people, four Canadians and two Bermudian nationals, that went down during a flight from Bermuda to Boston Saturday. Coast Guard Rear Admiral Matt Lake.
4: Coast Guard crews were successfully able to locate a debris field that's been now determined to be associated with the missing aircraft.
3: He says it's off the coast of Nantucket.
4: This is a large and demanding search area.
3: The Coast Guard says they're looking for anyone who may have survived while searching the seabed floor for what remains of the Gulfstream G-100. Audio from liveatc.net indicates the plane may have been coming in blind.
5: Roger, you said you're coming in blind. 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
3: 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I'm Julie Walker.
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8: 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Here's our Vicksburg area weather. Early morning weather forecast is cloudy with an early morning low in the high 60s. Later today, partly cloudy skies with a high of 86. Winds north-northeast of 5 to 10 miles per hour. 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
4: 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We dropped a notch to number two. The World Economic Forum Tourism Development Index announced that Japan jumped three spots to take first place. And some usual suspects, Spain, Australia, and France, rounded out the top five. 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
7: Campaigns Iran-backed Houthis.
8: The Pentagon redeploys bombers from a UK base at the center of a terror plot.
7: The dollar trades at a 17-month high against the euro with political turmoil front and center.
8: And the Supreme Court begins a new term with climate change, religion, and immigration all on the docket.
9: Cornell University's president speaks after a former student alleges she was gang-raped by Michael Barr. More ahead.
10: I'm John Stashow in sports. A third home win for the Giants, a third straight loss for the Jets. Baseball playoff wins for the Brewers and Braves.
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0: moved to dismiss this on a host of grounds, including that the city's claims were preempted by the United States Constitution and the Federal Clean Air Act. The Colorado courts rejected that preemption argument, and the U.S. Supreme Court granted review. And there are really two issues before the court. The first is whether the U.S. Supreme Court has jurisdiction to hear the case at all. And the second is whether the Colorado Supreme Court was right that there's no federal preemption defense. And the jurisdictional argument is based on the fact that the Supreme Court ordinarily can only hear final judgments issued by state Supreme Courts. And here, the Colorado Supreme Court just decided the availability of one defense, the preemption defense. So lots of litigation remains. And then on the merits, if the courts get there, the defendants say that allowing Boulder's claims to proceed would mean that any city in America could saddle oil companies with crippling liability for an inherently global phenomenon, climate change. And defendants say that this would violate the structure of the Constitution, under which they say federal law, and only federal law, governs the regulation of this sort of national or global phenomenon.
1: It's been said that this will determine the fate of dozens of climate-related lawsuits by state and local governments against fossil fuel companies.
0: Yeah, I think that's right. And that's probably the reason why the court agreed to hear the case. There's scores of cases like this brought by other cities and municipalities seeking to hold the oil companies liable in connection with global climate change. And so if the Supreme Court holds that state law, state nuisance actions, is actually displaced by the Constitution or the Clean Air Act, then it'll be back essentially to Congress and federal law in terms of the regulation of these emissions.
1: Do you think we'll see a familiar lineup of justices down ideological lines?
0: I think what's really interesting about this case is that the usual roles of conservative and liberal justices may be flipped. Here it may be the conservatives who are drawing principles from the penumbras and emanations of constitutional provisions, while liberal justices may insist on following the text of the Constitution and statutes, or lack thereof here. And the case got a lot more interesting when Justice Alito announced that he was recusing himself. And so that creates an eight-justice court, meaning that Boulder likely just has to pick up one conservative vote on either jurisdiction or the merits to get a win by way of a 4-4 tie. So this is definitely an interesting case to watch.
2: 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Looking ahead to the market open on Wall Street, modest losses pointed to from S&P futures, now down 0.2%, as are NASDAQ futures. Up next, we're going to get the latest on Yemen's bid to recapture Houthi-held territory, plus new pressure on Jay Powell to leave the Fed board. Hour two of Bloomberg Daybreak starts.
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4: 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Yes, put it down. 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

0: John, I'm already starting my packing list for the Live Like No One Else cruise. It's happening March 14th through the 21st, 2027. 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It's going to be a good time. Calvin is in Minneapolis up next. Calvin, welcome to the show.
1: Hi, how's it going?
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1: Better than I deserve.
0: We love
2: What's
0: to
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0: hear
2: man?
0: That.
1: My question is, should I lower investing from the 15% and make it 8% so I can save up a down payment on the house or pay the house off because of how much I already have invested?
0: So you don't currently own a home?
1: No, but this is a question for the future when I get there, because it'll be about a year from now.
0: So 1 year from now, you're currently investing 15%?
1: Well, right now I am paying off the debt, which is about 15 grand, but I'm putting 3,000 a month towards that.
0: Oh, so this is a ways away. You're in baby step two and you're looking at baby step seven.
1: Yeah. I'm trying to plan for the future here.
0: Okay. Well, here's what I would say. In baby step two, you're only focused on the debt, of course. Then we've got the emergency fund in baby step three. 3 to 6 months of expenses. Then you're in baby step 3B. That's where you would begin saving a down payment. And this is a choose-your-own-adventure. Some people choose to invest nothing during that time and just save up a down payment aggressively for 1 to 2 years. Some people choose to invest 15%, or maybe you split the difference. Take the match.
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5: 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Sunshine and clouds mix for your Monday to start off the week. A high around 85, winds out of the north-northeast at 10 to 15 miles per hour. A few clouds tonight with a low of 58. And tomorrow, mainly sunny with a high of 86. 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
2: Ooh, George is better than me.
0: So all that to say, I'm better than John. And I would encourage you to do the same. Because what you have working for you is amazing work ethic and skill. And so just put that to good use and invest the whole time. And on top of that, if you want to pay it off faster, I think you're going to find a way. Because you're going to make more money over time, right?
1: Yeah. Yep. Every year you get 8% raise.
0: And once you pay off the debt and have the emergency fund, all that margin can now go towards the down payment. Once you have the mortgage, now we can apply that extra to the principal on the mortgage. So my guess is you're going to be debt-free before you're 30. Can we all agree on that?
1: I hope so, yeah.
0: Just make that the goal, and you will be so far. You're already so far ahead of America as a whole, let alone 19-year-olds. So, man, if you can just stay out of debt and you take on that mortgage, 15-year fixed rate, no more than a quarter of your take-home pay, and then make a plan. Say, I'm going to knock this out in 7 years.
2: And it will also impact the size of the house you buy at 20 or 21. Right. If you're reducing the amount you are investing, and it will feel like, oh, I've got a bunch of extra money, I can qualify for a bigger house. Like, just stay on the track, man. Stay on the track. I'd rather you have a 30 and have a paid off house that's a little bit smaller, a little bit more, that it's yours. It's yours at 30, man. Then you're way ahead of the game.
0: Crushing it. Brandon is in Louisville, Kentucky. What's going on, Brandon? You there?
10: Hey. So, yes, sir.
0: What's going on?
10: So my question is, I've accumulated debt. I'm a recovering gambling addict. Been clean for 7 months, working a program.
2: Congratulations, homie. Congratulations.
0: Awesome.
10: Thank you. And, you know, that's one of the biggest steps. But currently on a $15,000 IRS payment plan over the next couple of years, and also about $30,000 in credit card debt. My wife wants separate accounts because she says she doesn't trust me with the money. And just trying to figure out the best way to attack all this, you know, while maintaining on the course.
2: How long is she going to, do y'all have a plan for reunification there financially, or is this just indefinite?
10: So hopefully we're kind of going through a trial separation right now. You know, everything still is joint. I'm staying with my mom.
2: So it's not just your, it's just not just your money that's separated. It's your marriage is separated.
10: Yes. Okay. And so I'm going back and forth. I'm going back and forth to our house, you know, a couple of nights a week to spend it with the kids.
2: Okay.
10: We don't want to flip their lives upside down.
2: Well, let me say this. Their lives already are upside down. And the quicker y'all can own that and manage the upside downness instead of pretending. What are the parameters of this separation?
10: So honestly, we're just kind of going with the flow. You know, it sounds weird, but our kids have kind of gotten the routine and so we're trying to keep it consistent with our house. You know, letting them stay in the house.
2: Sure. So here's what I want to really encourage you. Okay.
10: Yeah.
2: When you do a separation.
10: Yeah.
2: Put some parameters on it. And here's what I mean. In 30 days, we're going to go have lunch together. In 60 days, we're going to X, Y, or Z. Because if you don't, what ends up happening is one or both of you are seeking this thing called it feels right. And it's really difficult for that. You end up making feeling-based, emotion-based decisions. And you don't end up coming back together in a way that both of you are very clear about what coming back together actually means. You miss each other so bad, you just throw caution to the wind, or she continues to feel not safe, not trustworthy, whatever, and you get further and further and further apart, and really a separation then just becomes a feelings-based trial divorce. And so you, brother, gotta, if you're at your mom's house, George, tell me if I'm wrong, like, bro, you've got one plan, and that is to work 3 jobs, 4 jobs, 5 jobs, work exhaustively, because you've got some debts to pay off ASAP.
0: You're doing this debt snowball on your own, and I would attack that IRS debt first, because they can really screw up your life, garnish your wages, so I would just go ahead and knock that
2: maniacal
0: out.
2: Maniacal.
0: Then work on the credit cards, and depending on your income, this might take a year, 2 years in the middle of the storm you're already in. But man, stay on the path. Way to go.

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0: that you think he's going to blow you off, that makes you feel like he's going to think you're controlling. If you sit down and say, hey, this matters to me. I see.
1: Actually, as someone with, you know, as someone with debt and someone who made, you know, financial mistakes in my early 20s, mm-hmm. I see him as someone who lives so simply, has no debt, that I'm like, wow, you could be maximizing your money. And he makes over six figures. He lives simply and his money is just sitting in savings. So it's not even like,
2: so he doesn't invest anything
1: more for himself. No, I brought this up to him, and what he said was, I don't really like the idea of money just coming out of my account without me, like, seeing it or knowing. I'd rather do it myself.
0: I totally get that impulse.
1: I've been slowly talking to him about this, like, planting the Dave Ramsey seed, like, every couple of days. What do you think about this?
0: We're going to send you both the Financial Peace digital course, okay? And you can tell him, hang on the line here, we'll send you a link to it. You can tell him, I want to watch this together. And let Dave, me, George, and others, and Rachel, and those on the videos teach you, here's why the principles work over time and in the short term. And here's the peace that you can bring to your future self by doing hard things now. I think that's going to be the best thing. And tell him, I want to watch this together with you.
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5: Kevin Hassett told CNN State of the Union that he is dismissing polls which show Americans are dissatisfied with the economy, arguing consumer behavior paints a stronger picture.
6: People are acting like what the initial claims say. They're saying, oh, I'm confident I'm not going to lose my job. I'm confident in my income growth because GDP growth is coming too.
5: Hassett says spending remains strong and contends economic data contradicts the negative polling ahead of the midterm elections. Global commerce is adapting to the Iran war rather than simply stopping. Middle Eastern crude exports have returned to above pre-war levels, while South Korea is replacing some Saudi oil with American supplies. The shift shows how markets can redirect energy when governments and militaries disrupt traditional trade routes. Cornell University President Michael Kotlikoff says the school must do better following a lawsuit by a woman who says she was sexually assaulted by fraternity members in 2024.
7: What happened to Jane Doe in 2024 is deeply disturbing and will weigh heavily on our community for years to come.
5: Kotlikoff said the allegations are deeply troubling and says Cornell will support an independent review as ordered by New York Governor Kathy Hochul. Attorney General Todd Blanche told Fox News Sunday he's defending the Justice Department's plan to monitor polling places during the midterm elections.
8: We're hoping to have 1,000 or more. They are not going to Republican states. They're not going to Democrat states. They're going to every state to make sure that our elections are carried out legally, fairly, and appropriately.
5: Blanche says the effort follows a longstanding DOJ practice while rejecting claims the armed federal agents will be deployed at polling sites. President Trump has created a federal superintelligence force to coordinate America's artificial intelligence efforts. Director of National Intelligence Jay Clayton will lead the task force, joined by officials from the FTC, Department of War, and Personnel Management. From America's News Network, USA Radio News.
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2: Spain's prime minister is calling for early elections in November as pressure mounts over a housing crisis.
3: Spain's prime minister Pedro Sanchez announces early elections on November 29 after his government suffered a bruising defeat last week on emergency measures related to the country's housing crisis. Spaniards have demanded solutions from the government over housing affordability, holding protests after outrage grew over the televised eviction of an 87-year-old woman in Madrid last month. Right-wing opposition parties have joined forces to scuttle two emergency decrees in Parliament that included measures to reduce evictions and real estate speculation. The setback sparked wide speculation that Sanchez would consider moving up a national election from next year. I'm Charles de Ledesma.
2: Tennessee has paused executions through the remainder of the year following Krista Pike's failed lethal injection. Pike remains unconscious on a ventilator after receiving two doses of phenobarbital. The state's corrections commissioner has resigned. Governor Lee has ordered an independent review. Arizona Senator Mark Kelly told CBS's Face the Nation that Democrats see opportunities to regain control of Congress by focusing on inflation, health care, and energy costs.
4: Ending this war in Iran that he started without any kind of a strategic goal or a plan has jacked up prices for the American people. Ending that would help.
2: Kelly is campaigning for Democrats in several competitive states, including Ohio, Iowa, Kansas, Alaska, and South Carolina ahead of the midterm elections. For USA Radio News, I'm Anthony Lucero.
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7: 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Sunshine and clouds mix for your Monday to start off the week. A high around 85, winds out of the north-northeast at 10 to 15 miles per hour. A few clouds tonight with a low of 58. And tomorrow, mainly sunny with a high of 86. That's your weather from News Talk 1490 and 107.7 FM.
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0: Warren County, let's get ready to vote. I'm Jan Highland-Ag, Warren County Circuit Clerk, reminding you that Election Day is Tuesday, November the 3rd. 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
4: 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Sunshine and clouds mix for your Monday to start off the week. A high around 85, winds out of the north-northeast at 10 to 15 miles per hour. A few clouds tonight with a low of 58. And tomorrow, mainly sunny with a high of 86. That's your weather from News Talk 1490 and 107.7 FM.
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0: My apologies on the cast of The Holiday. My most sincere apologies. It was Jude Law, not Hugh Grant.
1: Ah, okay, yeah, the other one.
0: Yeah, well, I kind of feel like I lump Hugh Grant is to every English actor ever.
1: Fair enough.
0: And not fair to him, Jude Law. He's aged pretty well.
1: Does it say how old he is now?
0: 53.
1: Okay, yeah. In all fairness, 53-year-olds in 2026 look like 29-year-olds in 1986.
0: 53-year-olds in 2026 look like 29-year-olds in 1986?
1: Yeah, they're retaining their youth and their looks a little bit longer, it seems. Like, okay. If you go back and look at Archie Bunker, he was only like 49 or something when All in the Family started. Which, to us today, he looks like he's, you know,
0: 65. And he looked a whole lot older, right?
1: Yeah, yeah.
0: Okay.
1: And they say it has to do with all the smoking that happened back then and all the lead that was in the air from the cars and all that, the gasoline.
0: So you say we're living healthier?
1: That may be a stretch to say healthier, but we're living in such a way that it helps us retain our, on the most part, helps us retain our youthful looks a little bit longer.
0: Okay. There you go. Today, October 5th, big day for British pop culture. In 1962, you know that little band called the Beatles?
1: Heard of them.
0: They released their first single, Love Me Do. Yeah. Released it in Britain. And at the exact same time, or on the exact same day, premiering in London, Dr. No, the first James Bond movie starring Sean Connery. Big day in British pop culture. 7 years later, Monty Python debuted. Monty Python's Flying Circus premiered on the BBC, introducing a comedy style that would influence generations of performers. You a Monty Python guy?
1: Just a little bit before my time.
0: Yeah.
1: How about you?
0: Nah. I mean, I can recognize the genius that's there, I suppose, but no, not my thing.
1: Yeah, same.
0: Going back to 2001, the Seattle Mariners set an American League record. They won 115 games in the regular season, surpassing the 1998 Yankees AL single season win record. And it was today in 2011 when it was announced that Steve Jobs had died. The Apple co-founder died at the age of 56, leaving a legacy that helped reshape personal computers, music, and mobile phones. And he did it with, loosely, the idea of form over function. Or at least form before function. News headlines for you this morning. Some online government services in Vicksburg are a little slow coming back online due to a ransomware attack at the end of last week. Mayor Willis Thompson confirmed that officials are investigating a cybersecurity incident that targeted the city's computer systems. While emergency services are up and running, other functions are offline until further notice. The mayor said that online payments cannot be made for utility services, and those who choose to pay in person should expect delays. Now, good news. There will be no penalties nor a termination of utility service if you are late on your payments while there. Vicksburg's services are offline. Mayor said investigators are working to determine whether or not the personal or confidential information of customers, contractors, vendors, employees, or anybody else affiliated was compromised as part of the attack. The city yet to determine what information those responsible for the ransomware attack had access to. He asked for patience, and while the city plans to provide updates to the public as more information becomes available, they do not plan to go into detail about the investigation and its findings to protect online systems from future attacks.
1: And you got to wonder, with the rise of AI technology, if this is going to become more and more prevalent. Because with AI, you can pretty much just go in and say, do this, do that. My ultimate goal is XYZ. And it'll work on it for you. Over the weekend, I had an app idea, just a crazy little app idea. And I went into Claude Code and I said, build this app for me. Next thing I know, it's like 85% done.
0: Really?
1: Yes. And it can do the same thing with hacking.
0: Is this an app that's going to, like, make you millions and millions and millions, and you're going to leave us?
1: I would love for that to happen, but I highly doubt it.
0: Okay.
1: I highly doubt it. Not that I would love to leave. No. The millions part sounds good. The millions part sounds good.
0: I'm with you. I feel like there is a shtick and an embarrassment that goes along with having your systems hacked by ransomware. And it's like, oh, I feel so dumb. And everybody's like, oh, but we're not going to talk about it because the hackers might find out and it might make it easier for the hackers. And the hackers kind of already figured it out. Feel like you probably ought to air your laundry as a way to help others. There was a great deal of secrecy when UMMC was hacked. High level of secrecy, even from the people who were affected when the IHL was cyber attacked. It happens to cities and municipalities and banks and et cetera, all the time. Nobody wants to talk about it. Oh, we don't want to give the hackers any more information. Might make it easier for them. Guess what? They already have it.
1: Yeah.
0: They already know what they're doing. You're not as smart as they are. You're not outsmarting them by not telling anybody about it.
1: All right. We can talk in normal voice now.
2: Well, an actual postmortem on it may help other people, other businesses.
0: Yeah. Why does that make so much more sense than... And it sounds like I'm picking on Vicksburg. I'm not. I just feel like in every cyber attack story or every interview we do related to a cyber attack, there is this shroud of secrecy around, oh, we can't tell anybody. We're not going to mention what exactly happened. Here's what's happened. You didn't have enough protection on your systems. I don't agree with everything that Shad White says. But Shad White told us this months and months and months ago. Not an audit of state systems. Nobody's got enough protection and nobody's doing anything about it. And as our world becomes increasingly digital, we probably ought to put an increase on the amount of security that exists in our digital footprints. Just thinking out loud. And again, I'm not specifically giving Shad White credit for that. It's just something that he's talked about. And we've talked about with him. Gasifier manufacturer, is it gasifier or gasifer?
1: I don't know. Don't get me to lying.
0: Janus organization is setting up shop in the Mississippi Delta, a $2.1 million investment. Company plans to create 13 new jobs in Greenwood that will go toward building gasifiers. Anyway. Designed to treat specialty waste streams. They're high-tech chemical ovens that turn solid waste or biomass into a clean burning gas instead of just burning it to ash. Janus's units are used in the treatment of specialty wastes, including medical, pharmaceutical, and rubber tire feedstock. Technology breaks down waste on the molecular level using high heat to reduce waste volume while producing minimal emissions. They expect to be operational mid-2027 in Greenwood.
1: Let's go Greenwood.
0: Yeah. Ag producers could soon get financial relief through legislation passed last year. Senator Cindy Hyde-Smith announced on Friday that local producers will receive a little over $400 million in additional or expanded federal farm assistance due to changes made Excuse me, by the Working Families Tax Cuts Act. Specifically, changes were made to the federal farm safety net programs that help farmers financially when crop prices fall, revenues drop, or disasters cause losses. The improved ag risk coverage and price loss coverage for Mississippians are part of a nearly $14 billion sum that was approved by Congress to update the farm safety net by significantly increasing reference prices and crop insurance enhancements. While the relief is expected to be welcomed by farmers, Cindy Hyde-Smith continues to call on her legislative peers to pass a new farm bill. Don't hold your breath. Mornings of Richard Cross, Super Talk, Mississippi. Your morning sports update is next, right here. Stay tuned.
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5: 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I'm Randy Reynolds. Mississippi requires voter ID, and the rules make it easy to get that ID, according to Sarah Dion, the Warren County Election Commission chairperson.
6: Not only do you get accepted if you have a valid driver's license, but even if you have an expired driver's license within 10 years of the election, or if you have any government-issued photo ID, whether it's a federal or state or even local, even a public school ID, so if you've moved here from another state and still have your old driver's license, that will be accepted as well. And beyond that, if you have no ID, you can go to Jan's office, to the circuit clerk, and for free, they will make you a photo ID.
5: A loud blast near the Bovina grocery store on Friday prompted multiple calls to 911. It turned out to be perfectly legal tannerite, a loud explosive used for target practice with high-velocity rifles. 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
11: This is Did You Know Mississippi, and I'm Emily Tillman. Did you know perhaps the most haunted chapel in Mississippi is in Madison? The Chapel of the Cross was originally built as a house of worship for the Johnstone family on the now-destroyed Annandale Plantation. The chapel is still in operation, but not all of its visitors are of this world. The Johnstone family's youngest daughter, Helen, was engaged to be married to Henry Gray Vick, who was descended from the founder of Vicksburg. On May 17, 1859, Vick was killed in a duel in Mobile, Alabama, and the body was brought back to Annandale to be buried to the rear of the church. Helen Johnstone was completely distraught and attended the funeral in her wedding dress, and seemingly taking her misery beyond the grave, can be seen weeping over his tombstone to this day. Even creepier, the former caretaker who snapped one day and killed his wife in the church hung himself from the rafters of the church. Some have said they have seen bloodstains on the chapel floor. Other strange occurrences, like the organ playing with no one playing it and maniacal giggling in the air. You can visit the chapel, but it's locked up every day at 6 p.m. so the spirits can have their privacy. And that's been Did You Know Mississippi? I'm Emily Tillman.
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11: 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Sunshine and clouds mix for your Monday to start off the week. A high around 85, winds out of the north-northeast at 10 to 15 miles per hour. A few clouds tonight with a low of 58. And tomorrow, mainly sunny with a high of 86. That's your weather from News Talk 1490 and 107.7 FM.
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0: 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We had a top 20 matchup in Starkville. And a lot of anticipation. A lot of buildup. SEC Nation was there. 11 a.m. kickoff on ABC. Sold out stadium. Great atmosphere. Weather turned out to be outstanding for it. And, this one got away from Mississippi State. Kind of an ugly start, and then things settled for a little bit, and Mississippi State climbed back in it, and then it was just all Alabama the rest of the way. Final score was 56-23. Had the fumble on the opening possession, and Alabama scored quickly, and then a pick six, and you're in a hole just right out of the gate, 14-0. Mississippi State was able to climb back in. It was 21-14, but then really all Alabama the rest of the way. Keelan Russell, quarterback for the Crimson Tide, 285 yards passing, 3 touchdowns, no interceptions. He was really, really good. Kamario Taylor clearly dealing with an injury, a leg, foot, ankle injury of some sort. Still went 19 of 34, 258 yards. He threw 3 touchdown passes. He was picked off twice in the ballgame and was not himself. Fluff Bothwell with an injury. Tried to go a couple of plays into the game. Couldn't. By the end of the first quarter, he was back on the sideline just in his jersey and shorts. Alabama, 14 points in all 4 quarters of the game. They were dominant. Ran it well. Held Mississippi State to just 18 rushing yards in the game. It was pretty much complete domination from Alabama. They're impressive. Alabama is. They've got Georgia this week. Mississippi State gets its open date. Then the Bulldogs will go back to work, hitting the road to take on LSU this week. We'll look at the rest of what's happening in football later on. Major League Baseball playoffs got started last week. Division Series began on Saturday. White Sox beat the Guardians 3-0. Dodgers winners over the Braves 5-3. The Yankees lost 1-0 to the Tampa Bay Rays. And the Brewers beat the Padres 3-2. Did you see, David, what happened in that Brewers Padres game on Saturday night?
1: No, totally missed it.
0: Padres down 3-2. There is a roof over the stadium in Milwaukee. So it's, I think it's retractable roof.
1: Right.
0: Moonshot. Clearly going to be a home run. The rules are, local ground rules, if the ball hits the roof in foul territory, it is a foul ball.
1: Mm-hmm.
0: If the ball hits the roof in fair territory, play on. Like if it hits the roof and ends up being a home run, it's a home run.
1: Yeah.
0: If it hits the roof and falls and lands on the ground, it's a base hit.
1: Mm-hmm.
0: If it hits the roof and would have been a home run, but it falls down and it's caught by an outfielder, out.
1: What?
0: And that is what happened.
1: Oh, my.
0: So instead of a home run to take the lead, just a really loud out.
1: That's got to hurt.
0: But the Brewers would get it back yesterday, walk-off base hit in the bottom of the ninth, 4-3 to even that series a game apiece. Braves got it done last night in L.A., 3-2 Atlanta over the L.A. Dodgers. They are now headed back east to Atlanta for Game 3. You got games happening today, White Sox, Guardians, Yankees, Rays, those happening this afternoon and this evening, respectively. New AP Top 25 is out. Came out about lunchtime on yesterday. Top five remains unchanged. Texas, Georgia, Notre Dame, Miami, Ohio State. Bama up a spot to number six. They swap places with Indiana. BYU jumps from 10 to 8 after a not exactly convincing win over TCU, but whatever. Ole Miss stays put at number 9. LSU moves up to number 10. Missouri jumps 11 spots this week to number 14. Tennessee jumps up a couple of spots to 15. Florida falls from 8 down to 16. Mississippi State, after their loss. So Mississippi State loses 56-23, and they drop one spot in the AP Top 25. Some respect there for the Bulldogs. And how about this? The Kentucky Wildcats last week in the poll at 25, and they won. And now they fall out of the poll. I think I misspoke. Brewers are up 2-0. It was San Diego that hit the ball that would have been a home run that was off the roof. So the Brewers won 3-2, and then they won 4-3. They lead the series 2-0. Thank you. Sorry about that. Let's see here. What else have we got? Oh, we got games coming up this week. Told you Mississippi State will have its open date. Texas A&M is at Missouri. Man, Missouri looked good this past weekend against the Florida Gators. South Carolina goes to Florida. South Carolina kind of feeling like if they didn't have bad luck, they'd have no luck at all. Had the lead, played well against Kentucky, coughed it up at the end. Kentucky wins in overtime. Texas and Oklahoma from the State Fair in Dallas at the Cotton Bowl. Ole Miss headed to Nashville to take on the Vanderbilt Commodores. Tennessee and Arkansas from Fayetteville after Arkansas just got blistered by Texas A&M this past weekend. LSU is at Kentucky on Saturday night. That one could be interesting. And then all eyes on Bryant-Denny Stadium in Tuscaloosa for Georgia and Alabama. Those are the games coming up this week. The scores from this past weekend. Georgia beat Vanderbilt 38-14. We talked about Mississippi State, 56-23. Bama, a winner over State. Missouri just beat the brakes off of Florida, who a week earlier beat the brakes off of Ole Miss, 45-17. By the way, Ole Miss plays Missouri in 2 weeks. The same Missouri team that went to Starkville and lost last week to Mississippi State. LSU scored 63 in a win over McNeese. Tennessee 24-14 over Auburn. Kentucky 35-34 in overtime over South Carolina. Wildcats 4-1, 2-1 in conference play in Will Stein's first season. And Texas A&M beat Arkansas 34-7. C Spire text line 601-879-4395. CC, who was really hard on Ole Miss following their loss to Florida, says Ole Miss's defense was much improved this weekend.
1: Not a lie.
0: He says, you know, it's got to be driving Alabama fans bonkers. They're undefeated, yet they're still ranked behind a one-loss Ohio State team. Yeah. Mississippi State dropping one spot is a couple of things. Missouri beating Florida as bad as they did, Minnesota beating Michigan, and State beating both of those teams. Plus, respect for Alabama, they are for real. Yeah, I agree with everything you're saying there. It's just kind of crazy when you... No, let me back up. AP poll voters, by and large, are idiots. And there's no real explanation. Like, your explanation, Stephen, for why makes perfect sense. I don't know that many AP voters could explain that in the succinct way that you did. It's hard to look at what Mississippi State is in the polls right now compared to what Iowa is in the polls, but whatever. The whole transitive property thing in college football just doesn't work. Lottery update is next. Mornings of Richard Cross, Super Talk Mississippi.
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8: It's your country daily dirt. Chase Matthew just wrapped up opening for Jason Aldean's Songs About Us tour. And as a thank you gift for the opportunity, Chase bought Jason a 1968 Pontiac Le Mans from Facebook Marketplace. He said he wanted to get Jason a vintage hot rod from 1968 because of a line from his song, My Kind of Party. Mitchell Tenpenny and Flo Rida are teaming up for a four-date run of shows. The Whistle and Whiskey tour kicks off in Duluth, Minnesota on February 3rd. They'll hit up Sioux City, Iowa, Grand Forks, North Dakota before wrapping things up in Rochester, Minnesota on February 7th. Tickets for Mitchell and Flo Rida's joint tour are on sale now. They say you've made it when SNL makes fun of you, so Ella Langley is definitely a star. She's getting noticed by the writers of Saturday Night Live. Her song Choosin' Texas has become the butt of an SNL joke. During the Weekend Update segment, Michael Chase said, for a record 23rd week, the number one song in the country was Ella Langley's Choosin' Texas, but I thought Texas banned Choosin'. It's your Country Daily Dirt. I'm Brooke Summers.
9: 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Sunshine and clouds mix for your Monday to start off the week. A high around 85, winds out of the north-northeast at 10 to 15 miles per hour. A few clouds tonight with a low of 58. And tomorrow, mainly sunny with a high of 86. That's your weather from News Talk 1490 and 107.7 FM.
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1: USA Radio News, I'm Anthony Lucero. Former Chicago Mayor Rahm Emanuel told NBC's Meet the Press he's weighing a 2028 presidential bid, saying Democrats need to address affordability and rebuild trust with voters.
2: The American dream, the moment it became unaffordable, is exactly when our democracy became unstable. Owning a home is no longer something you can achieve. You're taking money out of your 401k to make your paycheck get to the 31st of the month.
1: Emanuel says his potential campaign would focus on changing government and drawing lessons from states where Democrats have pursued education reforms. The United States is expanding its military presence in the Middle East as tensions with Iran remain unresolved. About 9,000 additional troops and a third aircraft carrier have been deployed. At the same time, diplomatic channels remain open with mediators working towards an agreement that could reopen the Strait of Hormuz. During an appearance on Fox News Sunday, Justice Samuel Alito is warning of growing pressure on the Supreme Court as lawmakers debate structural changes.
3: There has been a concerted effort to intimidate the court and justices on the court, try to influence us to decide cases differently from the way in which we have been deciding them.
1: The comments come as the justices begin a new term with major cases ahead. The White House is monitoring a suspected pneumonic plague case in Russia following a 28-year-old laboratory technician's death in Siberia. About 200 people had contact with her are now under medical observation. Former coronavirus response coordinator under President Trump, Dr. Deborah Birx.
4: The most important question is what was in that vial, because we do have good antibiotics that can combat it if treated early. But we have to know that that was not genetically modified in any way and that it was standard Yersinia pestis and not something that they had changed.
1: Russian authorities have not confirmed plague, saying she died from pneumonia of an unknown origin. Reports say she may have broken a test tube containing plaque bacteria. From America's News Network, USA Radio News.
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1: Britain's former Prince Andrew is filing for legal action over searches

0: of his residence.
1: A judicial spokesperson has confirmed that Andrew Mountbatten Windsor has filed a claim with the High Court in London, and a hearing would take place this Thursday. Mountbatten Windsor has been granted permission to challenge whether the force acted lawfully over the searches relating to his arrest in February on suspicion of misconduct in public office, following allegations that he shared sensitive information with Jeffrey Epstein during his time as the UK's trade envoy. King Charles III stripped his disgraced brother of his titles and evicted him from the royal residence after pressure to hand over his relationship with the late convicted sex offender Epstein. I'm Charles Thilatasma.
0: A Tennessee execution designed with backup measures still failed when Krista Pike survived two doses of phenobarbital. Pike remains unconscious on a ventilator.
2: It's tragedy, and it's deeply disturbing to me that that has happened in this state.
0: Governor Bill Lee has suspended executions through the remainder of the year, creating time for an independent review of the state's procedures and accountability. Louisiana Republican Senator John Kennedy told NBC's Meet the Press that he is considering a 2028 presidential run while currently planning to seek re-election.
3: My plans right now are to run for re-election, but as I've said before, if I don't think I can be effective in the Senate anymore, I would consider it.
0: Kennedy has been campaigning for Republicans in several states and says he would reconsider his plans depending on the field of candidates. For USA Radio News, I'm Anthony Lucero.
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6: 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Sunshine and clouds mix for your Monday to start off the week. A high around 85, winds out of the north-northeast at 10 to 15 miles per hour. A few clouds tonight with a low of 58. And tomorrow, mainly sunny with a high of 86. That's your weather from News Talk 1490 and 107.7 FM.
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9: Want to know what's being said in the halls of the Capitol? You're in the right place. 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

0: It's Richard Cross, Super Talk Mississippi, streaming at supertalk.fm and Super Talk TV. Glad to have you along for the ride. Thanks for joining us. We'll tell you that middays with Gerard Gibbert and Coast Mississippi will be at the Biloxi Town Green Wednesday of this week as America's Biggest Block Party returns to the Mississippi Gulf Coast. Cruising the coast back and bigger than ever, celebrating its 30th anniversary all along the Mississippi Gulf Coast now through October the 11th. Thanks for joining us this morning. David, are we good to go or we need a second?
1: We are good to go, sir.
0: There we go. We are joined by, from the Mississippi Legislature, Representative Lee Yancey. Always a pleasure to visit. And Lee, you and I have visited in the past about what's on the shelves at gas stations and retail establishments. And it, sometimes those have been heated conversations and all that's in the rearview mirror. But you have been involved in the conversation about kratom and getting rid of kratom from the shelves in Mississippi. Where are you today from a position standpoint on that?
2: Well, good morning, Richard. Thank you for having me on this morning. We've had, after the tragic deaths in Oxford, it has sort of brought to light the fact that these unregulated drugs are being sold in our gas stations still. And whether it's kratom or synthetic kratom, or it's the hemp drugs, the bills, the drugs that fall below the 0.3% THC by the 2018 Farm Bill and are technically legal, and yet the way they manufacture them make them illegal at the time they're bought. We've been trying to get rid of these drugs for years. And, this is just one more wake-up call that we need to do something.
0: Why hasn't it gotten across the finish line in the legislature?
2: You know, I became drug policy chairman in 2021 and served there until 2024. In 2021, we had a bill in the House to ban that bill and send it to the Senate.
0: Hey, I'm going to interrupt here just for a second. I know that Representative Yancey is on the road. We're having a little bit of a connection issue. We're going to see if we can get him just on a phone line instead of trying to do a video there, and we'll circle back to that in just a second. It's Mornings of Richard Cross on Super Talk Mississippi, streaming at supertalk.fm and Super Talk TV. Appreciate you being with us as well. Paul saw what you were saying about not being able to understand, and so we will figure that out in just a second. But Lee Yancey, I mean, he mentioned just a second ago that he was drug policy chair in the and in that role, there was an effort to make all this go away in gas stations. And that's the question that we're asking now. And in the light of these deaths a couple of weeks ago on the Ole Miss, or in Oxford, one that was on campus, one that was off campus, is it time for the legislature to completely ban kratom and related synthetic drug products from retail sale in Mississippi, period? We have not we've not gotten to that point yet. There have been regulations that have been put in place. There have been limitations that have been put in place. You have had counties or cities who have been given the authority to make some of those decisions on their own. But in terms of a statewide ban, it doesn't exist. We got a message earlier this morning from someone. It was a picture from a gas station they had stopped at. And it was a glass case that was locked. And every hanging shelf inside that gas case was a kratom product. I think it was in Petal, where the person said that they were. Let's see if I can find. Here it is. Yeah, I was traveling through Petal this weekend and had to stop for something to drink, so I chose a station that was on my side of the travel. The store, big, looks good. A giant 8-foot glass case with at least 7 sections full of Kratom products. And that exists all over the place. So I think Lee Yancey is back with us now on a phone line, Representative Lee Yancey. So I'll just go back to where we were a second ago. You said, you were telling us about when you were chair on drug policy, there was an effort to work toward eliminating some of these products in Mississippi. Where are we today?
3: Okay, so today all of the products are still there, except in 2025 we were able to get a ban on synthetic kratom, the 7-OH, 7-hydroxymetragynine, and that should have been taken off all of the shelves. And, you know, I encourage, you know, if there is a reason why law enforcement cannot take that off the shelf, let me know and we will fix the bill, but the law. But we passed a bill last year that made it where you had to be 21 to purchase kratom, had to be behind the counter. All synthetic kratom with 7-OH over a certain amount was illegal. And then we said any cities or counties that banned it, those bans were still in place, and any future city or county vote could ban the product in their area. So, you know, we have done all that we can do unless the Senate is willing to do more. For 3 years, the House banned Kratom. We banned it. We made it Schedule 1, which means no medical use. And for 3 years in a row, it died. So I took a different tactic in 25, got the synthetic ban, placed the other products behind the counter and age-gated them. So that's where we are. That's where we are today.
0: So what's the disagreement between the House and the Senate? So the House banned Kratom or voted to ban, excuse me, the House voted to ban Kratom 3 years in a row. But didn't the Senate have a hemp ban that they voted unanimously on and sent to the House and it died there? Like what's the disconnect between the House and the Senate on, I know there's a lot of disconnect between the House and the Senate, but on this specific issue?
3: Sure. Well, this is two different issues. On the Kratom issue, my understanding was that the lieutenant governor did not want to get ahead of the federal government and that they had not scheduled Kratom, so we would not do anything until the federal government did something. That was the explanation that I got from members of the so it wasn't even brought up for a vote. I don't think it's ever been brought up for a vote in the Senate.
0: My initial thought would be, okay, you're doing that to protect yourself against lawsuits, but there are 8 states that have fully banned Kratom, so...
3: Absolutely.
0: Okay. All right.
3: And then the hemp products, that's a whole different animal, because all those products were made legal by the 2018 Farm Bill, 0.3% THC or less by dry weight. And that's the key, by dry weight. When they measure the THC and they package it, then there is another amount of time that happens, and there is a carbolization process that takes place where the THC continues to grow and expand. It's like buying green bananas. We used this illustration with you one time. So you're buying your green bananas because the green bananas are legal, but by the time you get them home, they're yellow, and the yellow bananas are illegal. So, you know, that's what we were dealing with. And, you know, in the process, the whole big controversy was that I had sent this to the Senate 1 year, and it failed to pass. And then we got an agreement that we would ban all of these products, and then we would take the hemp drink, which was regulated down to 5 milliliters per 12 ounce, a teaspoon in a bathtub, and... you know, that was the controversy you and I had on the radio that day. And then it failed by one vote in the Senate. All of those products, all of those hemp drinks, all of those products, every one of them was legal and is legal by the letter of the law. And what they're allowed to put in hemp drinks now is much, much more potent than what would have been allowed in that bill. It would have regulated it down to a very small amount. And right. we had the votes to get that passed for a minute, but then we didn't. So, and that would have gotten rid of all of the other products that were in the gas station. So, you know, it's like we've talked about before, making sausage is not always fun to watch.
0: That's true.
3: It's a messy process. I'm trying to go two steps forward and one step back. You know,
0: Representative Yancey, we're up against a break. Hang with me just for a minute. Okay. We're back after this.
3: Okay.
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5: 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I'm Randy Reynolds. The Yazoo City Police Department says 20-year-old Frederick Washington was shot just after midnight Sunday morning. He died a few minutes after being brought to Baptist Medical Center. The investigation is continuing. Mississippi requires voter ID, and the rules make it easy to get that ID, according to Sarah Dion, the Warren County Election Commission chairperson.
6: Not only do you get accepted if you have a valid driver's license, but even if you have an expired driver's license within 10 years of the election, or if you have any government-issued photo ID, whether it's a federal or state or even local, even a public school ID, so if you've moved here from another state and still have your old driver's license, that will be accepted as well. And beyond that, if you have no ID, you can go to Jan's office, to the circuit clerk, and for free, they will make you a photo ID.
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15: 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Sunshine and clouds mix for your Monday to start off the week. A high around 85, winds out of the north-northeast at 10 to 15 miles per hour. A few clouds tonight with a low of 58, and tomorrow mainly sunny with a high of 86. 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
0: Lee Yancey is my guest this morning, Mississippi House of Representatives, District 74, and kind enough to stay over with us through the break. Lee, I think it's fair to say that, and with your position in the legislature, you have to look at these issues all the time on a regular basis with drug policy in Mississippi, and you have to dive into the science of them, and we can be talking about kratom over here and hemp over here and whatever else it's produced synthetically. But for a lot of Mississippians, this only pops on their radar from time to time when it's being discussed in the legislature or when we tragically lose people to a drug overdose. It's very much on the radar of Mississippians right now, both the opioid crisis that continues to exist, but also the synthetic products that are pretty readily available in a lot of places across the state. From your perspective, what is our solution right now?
3: The solution, number one, is that we need to either tighten up our synthetic kratom ban and include more synthetics, or we need to ask law enforcement what they need to go and enforce the law, because these products are being sold in the state of Mississippi and they're illegal. Secondly, we need to decide what we're going to do about regular kratom. Regular kratom, the leaf kratom, helps some people, it hurts some people. I've heard horror stories, I've heard stories about how it saved people's lives. I think that it at least needs to have one more layer of protection between the general public and this drug. Make it Schedule 2 or Schedule 3 so that you would have to go through a physician to get it. I don't think any physicians are going to prescribe it. I don't think there has been decidedly any medical use determined by the FDA for this drug, but many people use it to get off of other drugs. But then they're addicted to this. And it's not good. And so, you know, whenever we have these tragic deaths, everyone has a heightened awareness of what's going on as far as these unregulated drugs being sold. But we've got to take action. That's why we're there. We're there to protect the public from, you know, these drugs come directly from Indonesia, from Southeast Asia, already in the packaging and directly, you know, to be sold to high school kids, college kids, whoever goes into the gas station to buy them. And we have to have tighter regulation. We need testing. If these products are going to be sold, and I hope they're not, I hope they won't continue to be, but if they are, we need testing to know that there are no other drugs. Nothing's been added to it. There's no fentanyl in there. We know one pill can kill. We know that kids sometimes make bad mistakes, and we don't want a bad mistake to be a fatal mistake. So there's a lot to be done. And when I said that, you know, this is going to the Senate and dying, I don't want to look like I'm blaming the whole Senate. The Senate's never even, it's never been brought up in committee. It's never been voted on the floor. So this is a chairman who has killed a bill, or it is a chairman who was told to kill a bill. This is not the entire Senate that I'm talking about.
0: Representative Lee Yancey is my guest. I know you communicate with your fellow legislators during the time when you're not in session. Is this a conversation that is going on, that there is more focus on a ban on synthetic kratom, that maybe you got to revisit the hemp conversation? Are you hearing from constituents saying, hey, this is going on, everybody's focused on it, you can't ignore it this year, it has to find a way to get through? Is that a conversation that you're having with your colleagues?
3: I'm hearing from the same people that I've always heard from. For those who want it banned, I'm hearing from law enforcement, and I'm hearing from the State Medical Association. I'm also hearing from those who, sympathize with what these parents have gone through, losing their children. But I'm also hearing from the people who use leaf kratom,
0: right,
3: who say, hey, this isn't us. This isn't our product. Our product is not what did this. Don't punish us for what the synthetic people did. And so I hear what they're saying, and I know a lot of them need this to function. I hate it that they need it to function. I wish they did not need it. Is there nothing else that works that's FDA approved? Is there nothing else doctors have in their toolbox to help these folks who are using kratom? I would hope that we have some other alternative, because, I'm hearing about this regular leaf kratom, being bad on so many levels for so many families. And, there are horror stories with that as well. So, it's a difficult issue. The National Kratom Association is well funded. It is several billion dollars a year industry. We are in a fight, and there are a lot of people at the Capitol who still want, Aunt Bessie to have her kratom tea. And they fight for that. They're libertarians who think everybody should do whatever they want to do, as long as they're not hurting anybody else. And so you've got all these different factions, and then you've got those who think, we need to make sure that what's being sold in our stores is not going to kill us, not going to kill our kids, and not going to make you addicted.
0: How much of a profit center are these products that are being sold?
3: Well, the kratom industry's, I think it's $3.1 billion last year. It's a lot of money.
0: Yeah. You mentioned giving law enforcement the tools to enforce, and if they don't have what they need. One of the things that we've talked about, I guess it was with the chief of police in Oxford a couple of weeks ago, Jeff McCutcheon, he said that there's a fine structure in place, and so it's like you arrest a group and they pay a fine and they maybe change the registration of who's got the business, and then they are kind of off and going and can do this again and again. I guess the recent arrests were a little more serious because the possession of Schedule I narcotics with the intent to distribute. But in terms of penalties, is that an area where you look, if you're caught selling something that is illegal, the penalties are stiffer or more of a deterrent?
3: I think the stiffer the penalty, the more the deterrent it is. I wonder if we need to tighten the synthetic laws that, we define what 7-OH is, but these last synthetics had MSG-15, MSG-16. When you're talking about hemp, you're also talking about THCA, THCO, as many variants of the cannabis molecule as you can imagine. Do we have to write every single one? And I've compared this to playing whack-a-mole. As soon as we hit one of them, another one pops up.
0: Yeah.
3: And so I want law enforcement to have, I want them to have confidence that they can go in there and they have the law behind them when they are taking these products off the shelf and when they are charging these folks with selling illegal products. And I want them to know beyond a shadow of a doubt that they have, they're doing it exactly right. And if there's anything else that I can do to help them know that, I want to do it.
0: Representative Lee Yancey, my guest this morning. I appreciate your time so much. It is a is this going to be at the top of the list for the legislature when January rolls around? Or is enough time going to pass between now and then that we're going to kind of get back into whatever it is that we're focused on and it doesn't have the same level of attention?
3: I mean, I can't answer that. I hope that it is still important. I'm not drug policy chairman anymore.
0: Right.
3: But I know it's important to Chairman Waldo and that she'll be working on this. And others will be as well, and I will be as well. So, and I'll be talking to my Senate counterparts and trying to get somewhere, with this session. It's worth fighting for. It's worth fighting for our kids. And, you know, I believe that we need to get this stuff off the shelf.
0: Ultimately, does it have to be, though, important enough for leadership in both the House and the Senate to be able to get this done? Because if it's just something that starts in a committee or a small group of legislators that say we're for this, you've got to have more than that, right, for it really to be taken seriously?
3: Well, I think these tragic deaths at Ole Miss are a wake-up call for everyone. And, you know, we just need to figure out, you know, how is the best way to handle this. I think everyone wants to respond to it in some way. We've just got to find a way that will pass both sides of the chamber and be signed by the governor.
0: State Representative Lee Yancey, thank you so much for your time this morning. Always good catching up, and we'll talk soon.
3: Thanks for having me, Richard.
0: Appreciate it. Mornings with Richard Cross, Supertalk Mississippi, streaming at supertalk.fm and Supertalk TV. A lot of messages from you on the C Spire text line. And I will tell you that your messages kind of run the gamut. Just quick sample. Get rid of that stuff. Burn it. There's nothing good about it. Opposite end of the spectrum. What piss poor journalism. You don't know what caused that death, but you're implying it was Kratom. On and on and on and on. We will do the best we can to get through as many of your messages as possible. JT Mitchell will join us in the 8 o'clock hour with an update from the Supertalk Mississippi News Team. Thanks for being with us. 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Bank local, bank community. We are back with you after this.

0: Warren County, let's get ready to vote. I'm Jan Highland-Dagg, Warren County Circuit Clerk, reminding you that Election Day is Tuesday, November the 3rd. 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
8: Americans are at their ceiling when it comes to the cost of a vehicle. 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
7: It's why car makers can't pass on the cost of tariffs, says Brian Gordon, the president of the Dave Canton Group, a dealer consultant. It also means car makers and dealers have to look for every possible revenue opportunity.
8: The customer has to be at the center, because customer retention across all of the revenue streams that makes a dealership work, that is the secret sauce.
7: Gordon says affordability could play into whether Chinese car makers get to sell in the U.S. market, as many cash-strapped car buyers could demand the ability to purchase lower-cost Chinese vehicles. With the Car Chronicles, I'm Jeff Gilbert.
9: 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Sunshine and clouds mix for your Monday to start off the week. A high around 85, winds out of the north-northeast at 10 to 15 miles per hour. A few clouds tonight with a low of 58. And tomorrow, mainly sunny with a high of 86. That's your weather from News Talk 1490 and 107.7 FM.
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0: and over. Law enforcement has not linked the death of the two Ole Miss students to the Kratom products that were sold in Mississippi from retail establishments, despite the fact that those Kratom products were present in the places that those people were living. And we've made that abundantly clear. If I don't say that every single time I mention it, then you're just looking for something to be frustrated with me about. Moe says, I think Kratom should be regulated in the same way medical marijuana is regulated. We get a message, kind of a libertarian point of view. Legalize all drugs. Back with you right after this. Mornings with Richard Cross, Super Talk, Mississippi.
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2: USA Radio News, I'm Ron Warner. Spain's prime minister calls early elections as pressure mounts over a housing crisis.
3: Spain's prime minister, Pedro Sanchez, announces early elections on November 29 after his government suffered a bruising defeat last week on emergency measures related to the country's housing crisis. Right-wing opposition parties have joined forces to scuttle two emergency decrees in Parliament that included measures to reduce evictions and real estate speculation. The setback sparked wide speculation that Sanchez would consider moving up a national election from next year. I'm Charles de Ledesma.
2: The search is ongoing for a missing medical flight from Bermuda to Boston as crews plan to scour the ocean floor.
4: A rescue and recovery operation remains ongoing in the waters off Massachusetts for an air ambulance carrying six people, four Canadians and two Bermudian nationals, that went down during a flight from Bermuda to Boston Saturday. Coast Guard Rear Admiral Matt Lake.
5: Coast Guard crews were successfully able to locate a debris field that's been now determined to be associated with the missing aircraft.
4: The Coast Guard says they're looking for anyone who may have survived while searching the seabed floor for what remains of the Gulfstream G-100. I'm Julie Walker.
2: Why do so many people love Halloween? And why do some start decorating weeks early? A Cleveland Clinic psychologist explains the appeal.
6: Halloween gives people a chance to dress up, reconnect with childhood, and bond with their neighbors.
7: The haunted houses and the hay rides and going to the corn mazes and getting lost, all of that adds to the nostalgia of having fun and being scared and loving fear.
6: Cleveland Clinic psychologist Shavana Childs says the holiday also offers a control way to experience fear, making haunted houses and other attractions all a part of the fun. Anthony Lucero, USA Radio News.
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2: A U.S. Marine has been arrested in Okinawa on suspicion of killing and robbing a Japanese woman at Naha Hotel. Lance Corporal Devin Jacob Ballard denies the allegations. Japan has lodged a strong protest and demands U.S. cooperation as the investigation continues. Two people are dead and dozens injured after gunfire erupted at a homecoming block party in Vienna, Georgia.
10: I could have died. You know what I'm saying? Those seven girls that were with me could have died. Some people did die. Luckily, you know, I was one of the ones that did get hit, but the bullets were going from left to right. Didn't nobody know who's going to get hit.
2: Witness Altoria Felton says shots were fired in all directions, creating what she described as a dangerous situation. Authorities are investigating the shooting, including what led to the gunfire. A Cold War-era U.S. spy satellite has suddenly broken apart in orbit, creating a cloud of debris about

0: 480 miles above Earth. USA 32, nicknamed Thera 3, was launched in 1988 and apparently had been inactive for decades. The cause remains unknown, and the U.S. Space Force is tracking the debris. There's no evidence that the breakup was deliberate. Tom Cruise's new movie, Digger, bombed at the box office, opening with just $8 million domestically and $20 million worldwide. The film cost at least $125 million to make, plus an estimated $100 million in marketing. Verity led the weekend with $32.6 million. I'm Ron Warner, USA Radio News.
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8: Shane Reddit Sr. passed away September 29th. 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A memorial service will follow at 2 p.m. A burial service will be on October 5th at Green Lawn Gardens Cemetery after the memorial service. Judge Vicki Roach Barnes passed away September 27th. There will be a funeral mass on Monday, October 5th at 12 noon at St. Mary's Catholic Church. A graveside service will follow at Green Lawn Garden Cemetery. All are welcome immediately following the graveside service at St. Mary's Catholic Church, all under the direction of Lakeview Memorial Funeral Home. Johnny Tolliver passed away September 27th. A visitation will take place at C.J. Williams Mortuary Center on Friday, October 9th from 1 p.m. to 6 p.m. A funeral service will be at C.J. Williams on Saturday, October 10th, starting at 11 a.m. A burial at Cedar Hill Cemetery will follow. Stay informed with local obituary information anytime on VicksburgRadio.com.
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10: 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Mississippi requires voter ID. And the rules make it easy to get that ID, according to Sarah Dion, the Warren County Election Commission chairperson.
11: Not only do you get accepted if you have a valid driver's license, but even if you have an expired driver's license within 10 years of the election, or if you have any government-issued photo ID, whether it's a federal or state or even local, even a public school ID. So if you've moved here from another state and still have your old driver's license, that will be accepted as well. And beyond that, if you have no ID, you can go to Jan's office, to the circuit clerk, and for free, they will make you a photo ID.
10: A loud blast near the Bovina grocery store on Friday prompted multiple calls to 911. It turned out to be perfectly legal tannerite, a loud explosive used for target practice with high-velocity rifles. 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
5: 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Sunshine and clouds mix for your Monday to start off the week. A high around 85, winds out of the north-northeast at 10 to 15 miles per hour. A few clouds tonight with a low of 58. And tomorrow, mainly sunny with a high of 86. That's your weather from News Talk 1490 and 107.7 FM.
12: 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And now...
13: Now, the rest of the story. The vessel should never have entered those waters at that time of year, never. But it was a hired ship, and the passengers had insisted, so there they were. Originally, there were to have been two ships, but the first had failed to pass safety inspection. And so all who were booked on the trip had to be crowded into one ship. There were a few days of fair weather. After that, none. Captain Jones had braced himself for the storms. He had sailed through his share. Less prepared were the passengers, most of whom became seasick after the first rolls and tosses. The crew was mildly sympathetic, with one exception. A vigorous, brash young man for whom the spreading of misery became a personal mission. It may have begun as a macho thing, a constant reminding that he was too much of a man for seasickness, but it grew into a sadistic game. The more ill the passengers became, the more cruelly the young seafarer behaved. The men passengers admonished him at least to watch his language around the women and children. Gleefully, he refused, was thereafter increasingly profane. And gradually, the voyage evolved into a disaster. There was no heat aboard ship. The dampness and the cold penetrated every crevice. Neither was there artificial light below decks nor ventilation, and any attempt to attain either by opening a hatch was usually met with a rush of frigid seawater. And plumbing? Oh, no. No, there was no plumbing. And thus did the passengers almost suffocate in the stench of their own vomit and waste, and for weeks on end. And yet the least tolerable aspect of that ill-advised voyage was the constant stream of vitriol from that one vindictive seaman, and each day the abuse grew worse. With astonishing vigor, the villain told the passengers that they were all going to die. They were all too weak to take it, he kept saying. It would be his pleasure, he said, to rob their corpses before he buried them at sea. Fish bait, he called them. Day and night, the taunting continued. Half dead and desperate, some of the passengers complained to Captain Jones, but Jones declared that he had his hands full keeping the ship afloat. And so, the snarling, sneering, mocking laughter of that one belligerent crew member became louder than ever. And that is when those of the passengers with the strength left to pray began to pray. History has long since forgotten the name of that sadistic seafarer. But it does record that his prediction could not have been further from the truth. Every one of the tormented passengers, after 67 horrific days at sea, survived. Every one aboard lived through the incredible voyage. Every one but one. That one haunting, taunting crew member who had tried in vain utterly to demoralize the others. He, it was recalled, fell mysteriously ill in mid-journey and died in lingering agony. None of the crew ever again breathed an unkind word to the passengers. And thereafter it was whispered among the latter, among the American Pilgrim Fathers, that surely God himself was along for the ride on the Mayflower. And now you know the rest of the story.
14: This is Did You Know Mississippi, and I'm Emily Tillman. Did you know perhaps the most haunted chapel in Mississippi is in Madison? The Chapel of the Cross was originally built as a house of worship for the Johnstone family on the now-destroyed Annandale Plantation. The chapel is still in operation, but not all of its visitors are of this world. The Johnstone family's youngest daughter, Helen, was engaged to be married to Henry Gray Vick, who was descended from the founder of Vicksburg. On May 17, 1859, Vick was killed in a duel in Mobile, Alabama, and the body was brought back to Annandale to be buried to the rear of the church. Helen Johnstone was completely distraught and attended the funeral in her wedding dress, and seemingly taking her misery beyond the grave, can be seen weeping over his tombstone to this day. Even creepier, the former caretaker who snapped one day and killed his wife in the church hung himself from the rafters of the church. Some have said they have seen bloodstains on the chapel floor. Other strange occurrences, like the organ playing with no one playing it and maniacal giggling in the air. You can visit the chapel, but it's locked up every day at 6 p.m. so the spirits can have their privacy. And that's been Did You Know Mississippi? I'm Emily Tillman.
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14: 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Sunshine and clouds mix for your Monday to start off the week. A high around 85, winds out of the north-northeast at 10 to 15 miles per hour. A few clouds tonight with a low of 58. And tomorrow, mainly sunny with a high of 86. That's your weather from News Talk 1490 and 107.7 FM.
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1: 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If you've been injured and need legal representation, call Mama Justice for a free consultation at 662-883-6262. The Harrison County Sheriff's Office arrested three individuals on felony charges for trafficking fentanyl after a pursuit in Pass Christian October 1st. William Harris, P. Trance Fields, and Marcus Price were all from Gulfport, each charged with trafficking a controlled substance. The Harrison County Narcotics Task Force investigators conducted an operation where they identified the individuals as mid-level fentanyl distributors along the Gulf Coast. According to investigators, the amount of fentanyl recovered during the operation could have resulted in thousands of deaths.
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0: Good morning from the Traffic One Traffic Center. Taking a final look this morning. Traffic moving smoothly. We are all clear right now. No accidents, no major congestion to report at this time. The roads are a little wet as you're headed out this morning. Please be safe. 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From the Traffic One Traffic Center, I'm Patty Steele. 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Mostly cloudy with a 50% chance for showers and thunderstorms throughout the day. Our high today around 85 degrees. It will be breezy with the northeast winds around 10 miles per hour. Mostly cloudy skies expected for tonight. Breezy into the overnight hours with a low around 70. We are expecting sunshine for Tuesday. Breezy tomorrow with highs in the mid to upper 80s. From the Coast Electric and Singing River Electric Weather Center, I'm Patty Steele.
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0: To have you back, David Day. 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
2: USA Radio News, I'm Ron Warner. A California realtor has been arrested at Los Angeles International Airport on allegations she spied for China. Wang Ying Heather Zhang allegedly surveilled the U.S.-based son of Taiwan's president and sent information to Chinese officials. She was arrested before boarding a flight to Shanghai. Former Prince Andrew is taking legal action to challenge warrants that led to searches of his residence in Britain.
3: A judicial spokesperson has confirmed that Andrew Mountbatten Windsor has filed a claim with the High Court in London, and a hearing would take place this Thursday. Mountbatten Windsor has been granted permission to challenge whether the force acted lawfully over the searches relating to his arrest in February on suspicion of misconduct in public office, following allegations that he shared sensitive information with Jeffrey Epstein during his time as the UK's trade envoy. King Charles III stripped his disgraced brother of his titles and evicted him from the royal residence after pressure to act over his relationship with the late convicted sex offender Epstein. I'm Charles de Letespa.
2: The U.S. is monitoring a suspected bubonic plague death in Siberia after a 28-year-old laboratory worker died in Russia's Irkutsk region. Russian authorities have not confirmed plague, saying the woman died of pneumonia of unknown cause. Major oil exporters agree to keep production steady in November.
4: Seven major oil exporting countries agreed Sunday to keep production steady in November at a time when the Iran war has driven the price of benchmark Brent crude oil above $100 a barrel. The group includes Saudi Arabia, Russia, Iraq, Kuwait, Kazakhstan, Algeria, and Oman. The fighting with Iran began with U.S. and Israeli attacks last February and has disrupted global oil supply and driven prices higher. I'm Julie Walker.
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2: President Trump's national security team held an unannounced Camp David meeting on the war with Iran and fighting between Saudi Arabia and the Houthis in Yemen. Vice President J.D. Vance chaired the talks as the administration weighs its next steps in the region. Yemen's government has now launched a major offensive against the Houthis. Last week, a Fly Dubai flight from Dubai to Tel Aviv was diverted to Saudi Arabia after the co-pilot allegedly stabbed the captain and the aircraft entered a steep dive. But many in the media hesitate calling this a terrorist attack. Bill Mayer commented,
6: "The media is always a little reluctant to call it terrorism when it's obviously terrorism. I mean, after a while, they do."
2: Passengers intervened and helped stabilize the plane, and the co-pilot was taken into custody. The USDA is increasing funding for its regenerative agriculture pilot program from $700 million to $1 billion in fiscal 2027. The program supports whole farm conservation focused on soil health, water quality, and long-term farm resilience. More than 5,100 contracts were funded during the program's first year. Justine Marie May, a South Carolina mother, is charged with two counts of homicide by child abuse after her two young daughters were found dead from starvation and dehydration. May told investigators she did not remember the last time she fed them. Authorities had conducted 13 welfare checks at the home since August. I'm Ron Warner, USA Radio News.
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5: 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Sunshine and clouds mix for your Monday to start off the week. A high around 85, winds out of the north-northeast at 10 to 15 miles per hour. A few clouds tonight with a low of 58. And tomorrow, mainly sunny with a high of 86. 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

0: Hey guys, Dave Ramsey here. You've heard me talking in your ear for years on your drive to work, around the house, wherever you listen, but there's something different about actually getting together. So we created the Live Like No One Else Cruise. For 7 days, the Ramsey personalities and I are taking over an entire ship with 2,500 Ramsey people like you in the Western Caribbean. And we're not just showing up and doing speeches. We're on board vacationing with you all week, live shows, debt-free celebrations, and even more. You've listened to us talk about living like no one else for years. Well, this is one place where we're actually going to get to do it together. And what makes this thing so much fun for me, it's one heck of a week. We set sail March 14th through the 21st, 2027. If you're on Baby Step 4 or...
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2: I'm Kelly Bennett for SuperTalk Mississippi News. One person was killed in a shooting at the Jitney Junior gas station in Chula on Saturday night. According to police, this is the second shooting reported in Chula within the past week. The victim's family told WLBT the deceased is 22-year-old Ladarius Brown. There's no word at this point on whether any suspects have been taken into custody. Law enforcement officials in Memphis searched Graceland and the surrounding area Sunday after someone called in a bomb threat. No explosives were located, and the threat, which occurred just after 11:30 a.m., was determined to be a hoax. For more Mississippi news, sports, weather, and politics, find us online at supertalk.fm.
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2: Investigators continue to probe the deaths of two Ole Miss students that could be linked to synthetic drugs sold at a vape shop near the school's campus. Mox's Madison Scarpino has the latest from Oxford.
6: It's now been 2 weeks since the tragic deaths. We still do not know how these two young men died, but the U.S. attorney here confirming law enforcement made a suspected link between the kratom-derived synthetic substances found in a local vape, tobacco, and beer store. Two workers there were arrested, father and son Yahya and Islam Muslay, and they're now facing federal charges of possession with intent to distribute. And we're still waiting on the toxicology and autopsy reports for both Robert Strang and Aiden Hamilton. The Mississippi Department of Public Safety tells Fox the investigation remains active and ongoing, saying, quote, we will not comment on specific details while the investigation continues. We encourage everyone to remain patient and avoid speculation.
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2: 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Sunshine and clouds mix for your Monday to start off the week. A high around 85, winds out of the north-northeast at 10 to 15 miles per hour. A few clouds tonight with a low of 58. And tomorrow, mainly sunny with a high of 86. 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

0: gasoline production today at record high.
1: Wright says the administration is also working with allies to increase fuel supplies and offset disruptions from Russia, China, and the Middle East. President Trump is keeping military pressure on Iran while leaving room for diplomacy over the Strait of Hormuz. Iran says the waterway will remain closed until Washington accepts their conditions. Roughly 9,000 more U.S. troops and a third aircraft carrier are headed to the region. The military option remains firmly on the table. Illinois Governor J.B. Pritzker warned ABC's This Week that artificial intelligence could pose risks comparable to nuclear weapons.
2: My great concern, though, is you can't do this state by state. This needs to be a national effort as well as an international endeavor, especially together with our allies.
1: Pritzker says Illinois has enacted a new AI security requirement that includes audits and plans for emergency shutdowns. He wants stronger national and international safeguards as well. Last week, a Fly Dubai flight from Dubai to Tel Aviv was diverted to Saudi Arabia after the co-pilot stabbed the captain and the aircraft entered a steep dive. But many in the media hesitate calling this a terrorist attack. HBO's Bill Maher commented,
3: "The media is always a little reluctant to call it terrorism when it's obviously terrorism. I mean, after a while, they do."
1: Passengers intervened and helped stabilize the plane. The co-pilot was taken into custody. Celebrating birthdays today, actress Karen Allen is 75, astrophysicist Neil deGrasse Tyson is 68, and actor Guy Pearce is 59. From America's News Network, USA Radio News.
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1: A California realtor has been arrested at Los Angeles International Airport on allegations she was spying for China. Heather Zhang allegedly surveyed U.S.-based son of Taiwan's president and sent the information to Chinese officials. She was arrested as she was boarding a flight to Shanghai. Former Stratford High School assistant principal in Nashville, Tennessee, Dr. Howard Jones, told WSMV students were placed in classes that weren't offered, then used credit recovery to earn diplomas.
5: "How can I justify, you know, signing off on these grades when this is a fake class?"
1: Jones says he raised concerns with school administrators and was told to leave the matter alone. Tennessee is currently investigating these allegations. North Carolina Senator Tom Tillis told CBS's 60 Minutes that he is leaving the Senate after repeated clashes with President Trump and the administration.
6: "The executive branch, with its outsized influence, threatening people in primaries, basically degrading their independence or eliminating it altogether, then we become a one-institution country."
1: Tillis says he wants Congress to assert itself more strongly while warning Republicans could face an electoral bloodbath in the midterms over affordability concerns. Tennessee has paused executions through the remainder of the year following Krista Pike's failed lethal injections. Pike remains unconscious and on a ventilator after receiving two doses of phenobarbital. The state's correction commissioner has resigned. Governor Bill Lee has ordered an independent review. For USA Radio News, I'm Anthony Lucero.
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1: 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Sunshine and clouds mix for your Monday to start off the week. A high around 85, winds out of the north-northeast at 10 to 15 miles per hour. A few clouds tonight with a low of 58. And tomorrow, mainly sunny with a high of 86. 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
2: USA Radio News, I'm Ron Warner. Former House Speaker Dennis Hastert has died at the age of 84. The Illinois Republican served as House Speaker from 1999 to 2007, making him the longest-serving Republican Speaker in history. Hastert later pleaded guilty to violating banking laws in connection with payments to conceal allegations involving a former student. He served time in federal prison. A Cook County coroner says Hastert died of natural causes. North Carolina Senator Tom Tillis tells CBS 60 Minutes that he is leaving the Senate after repeated clashes with President Trump and his administration.
3: The executive branch, with its outside

0: you know, I was one of the ones that did get hit with a bullet. Bullets were going from left to right. Didn't nobody know who was going to get hit.
1: Witness Altoria Felton says shots were fired in all directions, creating what she described as a dangerous situation. Authorities are investigating the shooting, including what led to the gunfire. Amazon says it will invest $1 billion over the next 5 years in communities where it operates data centers. The money will support education, job training, water conservation, and other local projects. Amazon Web Services CEO Matt Garman says the company has already invested more than $1 billion into communities with major data center operations over the past 3 years. The move comes amid growing concerns over the local impact of large data center developments. From America's News Network, USA Radio News.
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1: The search is ongoing for a missing medical flight from Bermuda to Boston as crews plan to scour the ocean floor.
3: A rescue and recovery operation remains ongoing in the waters off Massachusetts for an air ambulance carrying six people, four Canadians and two Bermudian nationals, that went down during a flight from Bermuda to Boston Saturday. Coast Guard Rear Admiral Matt Lake.
4: Coast Guard crews were successfully able to locate a debris field that's been now determined to be associated with the missing aircraft.
3: The Coast Guard says they're looking for anyone who may have survived while searching the seabed floor for what remains of the Gulfstream G-100. I'm Julie Walker.
1: Former Stratford High School assistant principal in Nashville, Tennessee, Dr. Howard Jones, told WSMV that students were placed in classes that weren't offered, then used credit recovery to earn diplomas.
5: How can I justify, you know, signing off on these grades when this is a fake class?
1: Jones says he raised concerns with school administrators and was told to leave the matter alone. Tennessee is investigating the allegations. A Cold War-era U.S. spy satellite has suddenly broken apart in orbit, creating a cloud of debris about 480 miles above Earth. USA 32, nicknamed Farah 3, was launched in 1988 and apparently had been inactive for decades. The cause remains unknown, and the U.S. Space Force is tracking the debris. There's no evidence that the breakup was deliberate. I'm Ron Warner, USA Radio News.
6: 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Sherman Gillums Jr., a partially paralyzed Marine veteran with the Christopher and Dana Reeve Foundation, explains why.
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8: News Talk and Sports 107.7 News. I'm Randy Reynolds. The Yazoo City Police Department says 20-year-old Frederick Washington was shot just after midnight Sunday morning. He died a few minutes after being brought to Baptist Medical Center. The investigation is continuing. Mississippi requires voter ID, and the rules make it easy to get that ID, according to Sarah Dion, the Warren County Election Commission chairperson.
9: Not only do you get accepted if you have a valid driver's license, but even if you have an expired driver's license within 10 years of the election, or if you have any government-issued photo ID, whether it's a federal or state or even local, even a public school ID, so if you've moved here from another state and still have your old driver's license, that will be accepted as well. And beyond that, if you have no ID, you can go to Jan's office, to the circuit clerk, and for free, they will make you a photo ID.
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0: Two people are dead and several others injured after a crash involving a school bus and three cars in Central Florida. Polk County Sheriff Grady Judd says a car crossed the center line on Lucerne Park Road in Winter Haven before sunrise, striking a bus carrying students to Winter Haven High School. The bus then collided head-on with a Jeep that caught fire. A 10th grade student and one driver were killed. 5 to 7 people were airlifted to hospitals, with one reported in critical condition. Senator John Kennedy says he's considering a possible run for president in 2028, although he says his immediate focus is winning another term in the Senate. The Louisiana Republican made the comments on NBC's Meet the Press. Kennedy said he would consider a presidential campaign if he no longer believed he could be effective in the Senate. Asked about a potential matchup with Vice President J.D. Vance, Kennedy said he's not at that point yet, adding that he expects both parties to have a full field of candidates. Supreme Court Justice Samuel Alito says he has an idea who leaked the draft opinion of justices overturning Roe v. Wade in 2022. Alito said on Fox News Sunday that he anticipated the Dobbs ruling would anger a great many people who believe in a constitutional right to abortion. But he called some actions extreme and called the leak a grave breach of the trust that everybody who worked at the high court had in each other.
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4: This is Denny Gillum, here to tell you about an amazing new book, The Miracle Man, written by a good friend of mine. 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
5: 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Mississippi requires voter ID, and the rules make it easy to get that ID, according to Sarah Dion, the Warren County Election Commission chairperson.
6: Not only do you get accepted if you have a valid driver's license, but even if you have an expired driver's license within 10 years of the election, or if you have any government-issued photo ID, whether it's a federal or state or even local, even a public school ID. So if you've moved here from another state and still have your old driver's license, that will be accepted as well. And beyond that, if you have no ID, you can go to Jan's office, to the circuit clerk, and for free, they will make you a photo ID.
5: A loud blast near the Bovina grocery store on Friday prompted multiple calls to 911. It turned out to be perfectly legal tannerite, a loud explosive used for target practice with high-velocity rifles. 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

Welcome in. Hour number two, Clay and Buck. Appreciate all of you hanging out with us as we are rolling through the Monday edition of the program. Hope all of you had fantastic weekends. Thanks for coming back on your Monday and hanging out with us. Several different stories. We've talked about the story surrounding the would-be, the attempted hijacking, how the jihadi crazy... crazy

0: you, yeah.
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6: 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Sunshine and clouds mix for your Monday to start off the week. A high around 85, winds out of the north-northeast at 10 to 15 miles per hour. A few clouds tonight with a low of 58. And tomorrow, mainly sunny with a high of 86. That's your weather from News Talk 1490 and 107.7 FM.
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8: Welcome back in here to Clay and Buck. So we will continue following that Cornell 7 case as it goes, because I think now, Clay, really the next phase is just, will there be charges? We've been through the, oh my gosh, we need to look at this again, and people saying it's so horrible and everything else. The real question is, will the prosecutor involved here decide, in this case, Tish James, that she is going to just do what the online, it's tough to, you know, Clay, one problem I have is coming up with a proper way to describe, like, what is the, who is the person by description that thinks that the Cornell 7 are all gang rapists, probably thinks, also, I would put out there, probably thinks that Lindsey Clancy wasn't criminally responsible for the heinous act she committed, probably thinks that Donald Trump is a giant threat to democracy, right? I mean, there's not, we call them the left, we have these broad terms, but somehow there is an ideological connective tissue between this incident and many others like it, and it brings in a whole bunch of different people who, I guess, just view the world through this lens. So I think we'll find out whether or not the charges are brought, and that's a big part of it. Jerry in Florida wants to talk about Tish James.
9: Why is he going to
8: Jerry?
9: Can you hear me?
8: Yeah, yes. You're on, buddy. You got a minute. Go for it.
9: Okay. These guys have no chance. They might as well sign themselves into the nearest state prison and avoid the Christmas rush, because Hochul, AOC, Bigfoot, Tish James, and all the Democrats in the entire media say they're guilty. They've already been tried. In public opinion, it's over. That's the way law is. There is no real law in New York City. They do whatever they want. I mean, just look at the E. Jean Carroll case. They even changed the statute of limitations just so they could get money out of Trump. I don't know, what does he have to give her, like $1 billion now? So yeah, it's over. They might as well, like I said, just go to prison themselves.
8: So Jerry, we share, Clay, you could take this one, but we share a lot of your sentiments. Some of it, I think you're going a little bit, it's New York
10: well,
8: State.
10: Well, the boys' benefit is the jury that they yes. would get in the Cornell area is not the jury that you would get in New York City. Here's the problem as I see it, Buck. This is not a complicated case that requires a lot of investigation. There's over 1,000 pages of investigatory materials that have already been put together. We all know exactly what happened. We know what everybody said. We've seen the text messages. We've seen the interviews. We've seen the transcripts. They're going to bring a charge because they believe that this woman is a victim, because to connect all this, women are victims. Women are victims in Democrat left-wing mindset, and so they can't be consenting adults. It conflicts with their overall worldview.
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0: I'm JT Mitchell with Super Talk Mississippi News, brought to you by Mama Justice. If you want a free legal consultation, it's easy. All you've got to do is call Mama Justice at 662-883-6262. A Hernando police officer has been arrested on a criminal child neglect charge. WMC-TV out of Memphis received confirmation that Officer Chandler Moss Hernandez has been placed on administrative leave by the Hernando Police Department. The reason being is that an investigation by the DeSoto County Sheriff's Office led to her arrest. She's said to have contributed to the delinquency of a minor. The 28-year-old has been released on bond. Not many additional details to share, but we do know Moss Hernandez's next court date is November 20th. With a quick look at gas prices, today's average for a gallon of regular in Mississippi is $3.94. Experts at AAA say don't expect prices to go down anytime soon.
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0: The Mississippi State football team fell to Alabama over the weekend 56-23. In the fourth quarter, Kamario Taylor left the game with a lower leg injury and was spotted on the sideline with a walking boot on his right foot. Afterward, we asked head coach Jeff Lebby if he had an update on his star quarterback.
15: No, it will be day-to-day, and for him, we'll let the injury report that Wednesday LSU speak to where we're at.
0: While Lebby historically has not discussed injuries in depth, Kamario Taylor's dad did go to social media with what could be a positive message for Bulldog fans. Late Saturday night, hours after the game ended, Mario Taylor wrote, quote, "Meet you in the SEC championship game with a healthy team. Hashtag Hail State." The number 17 Bulldogs will be off this week and then get back on the field next Saturday against number 10 LSU. I'm JT Mitchell.
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6: 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Sunshine and clouds mix for your Monday to start off the week. A high around 85, winds out of the north-northeast at 10 to 15 miles per hour. A few clouds tonight with a low of 58. And tomorrow, mainly sunny with a high of 86. That's your weather from News Talk 1490 and 107.7 FM.
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0: Welcome back in here to Clay and Buck. Clay, you got the call screen up. First one, go to.
1: Yeah, let's go. Carly in Colorado. Carly, fire away.
2: Hi, both of you. I worked at a rape crisis center, and I've been with rape victims dealing with the police in hospital rooms and standing with them in court. These young men are immoral. I could say a lot more about them, but I won't waste time. This woman who is now claiming rape is doing such a disservice to real rape victims, and she should be ashamed. But you have to have character to be ashamed. She and E. Jean Carroll should start a club for liars. What she is doing is vile and disgusting, which is also what she is. And I pray God deals with her for the lives she's ruining. That's
1: I think this is important. So you work in a rape crisis center. I just want you to expand on.
2: But I did.
1: You did in the past. Yeah. When women come out and falsely allege that they have been raped, what does that do for actual victims of rape?
2: It just cheapens what they're the pain and suffering these true rape victims are going through. It's disgusting. It is so painful for these women. I can't even begin to describe it. And for this person, just like E. Jean Carroll, I was raped now. 2 years later, I was raped. It's disgusting and immoral.
1: Thank you for the call. Brian in Syracuse, you're not as optimistic in the jury in the event that charges are brought here.
3: Yeah, that's correct. Ithaca is full of more flaming blue-haired liberals than you would think. I mean, Central New York's kind of red. It's purple now because more blue because they included Ithaca and the Syracuse area in the voting district when they did all that gerrymandering stuff. But, like, if they get a jury pool selected out of Ithaca, New York, they're done.
1: So you're not – my general consensus or belief was that the jury pool would be way better for them than it would be for New York City. But just based on your experience, no. You're not convinced that's true.
3: No, I'm not even close. I mean, Ithaca is super, super, super liberal. Like you got it's like I don't know what to compare it to, but it's very, very liberal. Like a lot.
1: Well, a lot of times, college towns are liberal themselves, but their surrounding community, which might also be included in the jury pool, tends to be more of a normal jury pool. So that's kind of what I was hoping for. But we'll see. One last call, Buck. Sandra in New Jersey. Sandra, fire away.
4: Oh, good afternoon, Clay and Buck. You know, I was thinking about Letitia James. She might, I'm thinking she might go completely the opposite way and not persecute them because, in a way, she's perceived as a monster. You know, look what she did to Trump. So maybe she wants to say, look, I'm not like you think, guys.
1: I appreciate that you have faith in Letitia James's commitment to justice and also fairness, and I appreciate it. I do not think that Letitia, like, she was selected because they know that she will bring the charges. In the same way that they gave Alvin Bragg the case in New York, Letitia James knows what her job is, and it's to indict people who have right-of-center political beliefs. And by the way, we don't even know. I mean, odds are that these seven guys, their families probably are left-leaning. I mean, I don't think there are that many right-wing Ivy League student bodies in general. Maybe this seven is, but it's a multiracial group, as you pointed out. I just think that they are on the downside of this sort of woke firestorm that continues to emerge on social media, and that complaint was taken as fact, and they're evil, and so they must pay consequences.
0: Rob Riggle, the actor, is coming up with us next, guys. He's got a new Jimmy Stewart movie. It's going to be great. You guys are all going to love it. We're talking about the movie, and Rob's a great guy, and that's going to be fun. And we've got a big third hour coming, so stick around.
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10: USA Radio News, I'm Ron Warner. A former artificial intelligence researcher at Anthropic is warning that the rapid development of AI could pose an existential threat to humanity. Jacob Coxon told the New York City Council that on the current path, he believes there is a risk humans could lose control of increasingly powerful AI systems, potentially leading to human extinction. Coxon says companies are competing to develop superintelligence without adequate safeguards. Representatives from Google, OpenAI, and Meta are also testifying as the council considers legislation aimed at establishing AI guardrails. Arizona's governor's race is intensifying as voters weigh the records and priorities of two major candidates.
11: Arizona Governor Katie Hobbs vetoed 88 bills in a single day and over 500 since she took office. Her record has become a central issue in the gubernatorial race, with Republicans targeting vetoes. Andy Biggs is the Republican candidate for governor of Arizona. He spoke to Fox News.
12: Well, first of all, I'd be working with the legislature instead of against them, and you'd see some pretty common sense bills that she has vetoed. Everything from protecting children from child sex predators, 70-plus election integrity bills, border security bills.
11: Anthony Lucero, USA Radio News.
10: Mayor Mamdani is answering questions about artificial intelligence as the New York City Council holds a hearing on the potential risks of the technology. Information gathered during the hearing could help shape legislation establishing guardrails for AI. Mamdani says he looks forward to reviewing any proposals that come from the council.
13: I don't use much AI in my day-to-day life. However, like most New Yorkers, whenever I use any kind of a popular search engine, AI has now become imbued in part of the results that are being generated.
10: He also pointed to the city's one-year pause on the use of artificial intelligence in public schools. From America's News Network, USA Radio News.
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1: Energy Secretary Chris Wright told CBS Face the Nation that gasoline and diesel prices should continue falling as U.S. fuel production rises and demand eases after the summer driving season.
2: We've got increasing supplies coming out of the Strait of Hormuz, and they've continued to rise over the last months, over the last recent weeks. We've got U.S. gasoline production today at record high.
1: Wright says the administration is also working with allies to increase fuel supplies and offset disruptions from Russia, China, and the Middle East. Illinois Governor J.B. Pritzker warned ABC's This Week that artificial intelligence could pose risks comparable to nuclear weapons.
3: My great concern, though, is you can't do this state by state. This needs to be a national effort as well as an international endeavor, especially together with our allies.
1: Pritzker says Illinois has enhanced new AI security requirements, including audits and plans for emergency shutdowns. He wants stronger national and international safeguards. For those who think they're a real New Yorker, there's an unofficial quiz making the rounds online that might put that to the test. Questions include, which borough is the largest by land? That's Queens. And which has the biggest population? Which is Brooklyn. You're also expected to know the number one subway line runs local, not express. And if the sight of a city rat makes you squeamish, well, you might have a little more to learn about New York. I'm Ron Warner, USA Radio News.
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5: News Talk and Sports 107.7 News. I'm Randy Reynolds. The Yazoo City Police Department says 20-year-old Frederick Washington was shot just after midnight Sunday morning. He died a few minutes after being brought to Baptist Medical Center. The investigation is continuing. Mississippi requires voter ID, and the rules make it easy to get that ID, according to Sarah Dion, the Warren County Election Commission chairperson.
6: Not only do you get accepted if you have a valid driver's license, but even if you have an expired driver's license within 10 years of the election, or if you have any government-issued photo ID, whether it's a federal or state or even local, even a public school ID, so if you've moved here from another state and still have your old driver's license, that will be accepted as well. And beyond that, if you have no ID, you can go to Jan's office, to the circuit clerk, and for free, they will make you a photo ID.
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0: Crews later found debris about 20 miles off Nantucket. Latitude Air Ambulance says all six people aboard are presumed dead. The Coast Guard searched for roughly 4,500 square miles before suspending the operation. An attorney for one of the seven men accused in the Cornell sexual assault case is asking New York Attorney General Letitia James to recuse herself as special prosecutor. Andrew Mittenberg says her earlier comments supporting the accuser raises questions about impartiality. James says the investigation will follow the facts and the law. A St. Louis man adopted as an infant has discovered his biological father, and it's none other than Michael McDonald of the Doobie Brothers. Michael Gosling learned his identity at the age of 58 after a DNA test connected him with his birth family. He had unknowingly seen McDonald perform twice before they were finally reunited. I'm Ron Warner, USA Radio News.
1: 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I just want to warn you, traffic is tough out there.
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6: 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Sunshine and clouds mix for your Monday to start off the week. A high around 85, winds out of the north-northeast at 10 to 15 miles per hour. A few clouds tonight with a low of 58. And tomorrow, mainly sunny with a high of 86. That's your weather from News Talk 1490 and 107.7 FM. 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
5: 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Sunshine and clouds mix for your Monday to start off the week. A high around 85, winds out of the north-northeast at 10 to 15 miles per hour. A few clouds tonight with a low of 58. And tomorrow, mainly sunny with a high of 86. That's your weather from News Talk 1490 and 107.7 FM. 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
7: This is Did You Know Mississippi, and I'm Emily Tillman. Did you know perhaps the most haunted chapel in Mississippi is in Madison? The Chapel of the Cross was originally built as a house of worship for the Johnstone family on the now-destroyed Annandale Plantation. The chapel is still in operation, but not all of its visitors are of this world. The Johnstone family's youngest daughter, Helen, was engaged to be married to Henry Gray Vick, who was descended from the founder of Vicksburg. On May 17, 1859, Vick was killed in a duel in Mobile, Alabama, and the body was brought back to Annandale to be buried to the rear of the church. Helen Johnstone was completely distraught and attended the funeral in her wedding dress, and seemingly taking her misery beyond the grave, can be seen weeping over his tombstone to this day. Even creepier, the former caretaker who snapped one day and killed his wife in the church hung himself from the rafters of the church. Some have said they have seen bloodstains on the chapel floor. Other strange occurrences like the organ playing with no one playing it and maniacal giggling in the air. You can visit the chapel, but it's locked up every day at 6 p.m. so the spirits can have their privacy. And that's been Did You Know Mississippi? I'm Emily Tillman.
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7: 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Sunshine and clouds mix for your Monday to start off the week. A high around 85, winds out of the north-northeast at 10 to 15 miles per hour. A few clouds tonight with a low of 58. And tomorrow, mainly sunny with a high of 86. That's your weather from News Talk 1490 and 107.7 FM.
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1: 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And now...
2: Now, the rest of the story. The vessel should never have entered those waters at that time of year, never. But it was a hired ship, and the passengers had insisted, so there they were. Originally, there were to have been two ships, but the first had failed to pass safety inspection, and so all who were booked on the trip had to be crowded into one ship. There were a few days of fair weather. After that, none. Captain Jones had braced himself for the storms. He had sailed through his share. Less prepared were the passengers, most of whom became seasick after the first rolls and tosses. The crew was mildly sympathetic, with one exception. A vigorous, brash young man for whom the spreading of misery became a personal mission. It may have begun as a macho thing, a constant reminding that he was too much of a man for seasickness, but it grew into a sadistic game. The more ill the passengers became, the more cruelly the young seafarer behaved. The men passengers admonished him at least to watch his language around the women and children. Gleefully, he refused, was thereafter increasingly profane. And gradually, the voyage evolved into a disaster. There was no heat aboard ship. The dampness and the cold penetrated every crevice. Neither was there artificial light below decks nor ventilation, and any attempt to attain either by opening a hatch was usually met with a rush of frigid seawater. And plumbing? Oh, no. No, there was no plumbing. And thus did the passengers almost suffocate in the stench of their own vomit and waste, and for weeks on end. And yet the least tolerable aspect of that ill-advised voyage was the constant stream of vitriol from that one vindictive seaman, and each day the abuse grew worse. With astonishing vigor, the villain told the passengers that they were all going to die. They were all too weak to take it, he kept saying. It would be his pleasure, he said, to rob their corpses before he buried them at sea. Fish bait, he called them. Day and night, the taunting continued. Half dead and desperate, some of the passengers complained to Captain Jones, but Jones declared that he had his hands full keeping the ship afloat. And so, the snarling, sneering, mocking laughter of that one belligerent crew member became louder than ever. And that is when those of the passengers with the strength left to pray began to pray. History has long since forgotten the name of that sadistic seafarer. But it does record that his prediction could not have been further from the truth. Every one of the tormented passengers, after 67 horrific days at sea, survived. Every one aboard lived through the incredible voyage. Every one but one. That one haunting, taunting crew member who had tried in vain utterly to demoralize the others. He, it was recalled, fell mysteriously ill in mid-journey and died in lingering agony. None of the crew ever again breathed an unkind word to the passengers. And thereafter it was whispered among the latter, among the American Pilgrim Fathers, that surely God himself was along for the ride on the Mayflower. And now you know the rest of the story.
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0: 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I'm Ron Warner, USA Radio News.
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4: 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Sunshine and clouds mix for your Monday to start off the week. A high around 85, winds out of the north-northeast at 10 to 15 miles per hour. A few clouds tonight with a low of 58. And tomorrow, mainly sunny with a high of 86. That's your weather from News Talk 1490 and 107.7 FM.
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8: Welcome in on a Monday, Sports Talk Mississippi. I'm Michael Borky. I'm back. Brian Haydad, still here, just like he was on Friday, although we're going to trade bye week Fridays coming up on Friday. But glad you guys are with us. We have a ton to talk about today. Mississippi State had a big opportunity and got their lunch money stolen from them in their backyard on Saturday morning into the afternoon. It's the 20th anniversary of Dome coming. Big, big night in New Orleans on Monday Night Football. We'll talk about that. We'll do winners and losers. We'll look around the SEC where nothing makes sense. We live in the upside down. Florida beats Ole Miss by a billion points, and then Missouri, who just lost to Mississippi State, beats Florida by a billion points. It makes no sense at all. I mean, we do truly live in the upside down, but that is college football in this era for sure. So we'll talk about that. We'll do winners and losers. No guest today. It's a Reaction Monday, but we're glad that you're here. We'll, of course, start talking. I almost merged those two words. Mississippi State, Alabama, after Haydad pay some bills. Something like that.
9: 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We shouldn't stalk. That's a terrible idea.
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5: 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Sunshine and clouds mix for your Monday to start off the week. A high around 85, winds out of the north-northeast at 10 to 15 miles per hour. A few clouds tonight with a low of 58. And tomorrow, mainly sunny with a high of 86. That's your weather from News Talk 1490 and 107.7 FM.
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7: All right. A lot of texts, a lot of angles, so let's get to those. Reacting to Mississippi State's dominating loss to Alabama, 56-23. Despite the halftime score, somebody says Stevie Wonder could have seen this coming, the domination at the line of scrimmage. And that was, as I was watching that game, even when, you know, State cut it down to a touchdown and they were kind of punching back, I thought eventually the dam is going to break here. Just one of these teams is so much better on the line of scrimmage than the other.
8: The play that stands out to me the most. So State's down seven with the ball. It's first down. They string together a couple of first downs. Looks like they've got a little momentum going. They throw a pass and Anthony Evans is really wide open near the sideline, and K1, rather than fire the ball in there and let him run after the catch, kind of floats it, and he takes a step back, and he's out of bounds when he catches it, and now it's second and 10. I thought he caught the ball, and I was like, man, State's got something going here. They might tie the game on this drive, and instead it's second and 10, and it just kind of goes downhill from
7: there.
8: Wasn't
7: he sacked the next play or
8: something? I believe so,
7: where it went from big gain to...
8: So, yeah, that was the one play that stood out to me, but again, I mean... It was 14-0 before you could blink in this game. So there's just not a lot you can do. I said on Friday, you know, we talk about two questions and three keys. Got to play clean. Well, if your first two drives end in turnover, you're not playing very clean.
7: Somebody says, second quarter, 21-14, a healthy Camario and Fluff. This goes to four quarters. Bama pinned their ears back once they saw K-1 couldn't run, and State is just too injured on defense. The injuries are piling up, and we need to talk about that in a little bit. But I don't think Alabama waited to see that he was banged up to control and dominate the line of scrimmage the way that they did. I think that was going to happen regardless of his health status.
8: I agree. But, and again, I think this game, one way, I think you said 49 points, which is what they scored, right?
7: Yeah.
8: Without the pick six. I think this game, with a fully healthy everybody, might have been like 49-35 or something like that.
7: And also, Alabama didn't really play the fourth quarter the way that they
8: would. Bama's offense was outstanding in this game. Keelan Russell is the real deal.
7: Yeah, he's not close to being I don't want to say close to being a finished product, because you look around the country and Arch Manning hasn't improved at all. Marcel Reed hasn't improved at all. Mm-hmm. He's gotten worse. Lenora Sellers has gotten worse. So just because you're not at your ceiling doesn't mean you'll ever get there. But he's not at his ceiling yet.
8: No.
7: He's a young quarterback still, and the talent is there. Sammy says, Camario's come out not executing at a high or as high of a level the last three games as compared to the first two. What do you think Lebby needs to do to almost calm him and have him dialed in from the jump? So that is true that, you know, South Carolina had a bad start.
8: But it was 14-0 Mississippi State against Missouri. They had a great
7: He had a bad third quarter.
8: Yeah, they had Missouri a lull from the middle of the second quarter to the middle of the third quarter, basically.
7: Yeah. But, fast start, especially in this game, too, you couldn't afford to have the start that you had and overcome it and win.
8: Mm-hmm.
7: You could, the fumble, he's trying to tuck it. I think if they'd have called it incomplete on the field, it would have stayed incomplete, if that makes sense.
8: Yeah.
7: But because they called it a fumble on the field, it stayed a fumble.
8: Yeah, it's one of those, there wasn't enough to overturn. I thought it was a fumble. That call did not affect me.
7: That loss to Alabama did nothing to affect the goals that the state team had set for this year, because an undefeated was not one of them. Yeah, for sure. I mean, look, going into the season, we weren't talking about this team in the context of the playoff,
8: right,
7: or anything like that. Right. All of the benchmarks to make the season successful it's still there.
8: Yeah, and beyond what we expected the beginning of the season, there's still 9 wins, in my opinion. It's still on the table. There's still 9 games where I would say Mississippi State is either going to be favored or a slight underdog.
7: Mm-hmm.
8: That's it.
7: Somebody says, as bad as you got beat, if you go to Baton Rouge and pull out an upset, you're sitting good for the rest of the season. The Egg Bowl could potentially be a playoff elimination game. With what LSU presents on the defensive line,
8: it's going to be very tough. But the thing that makes it palatable, if you want to talk about it, is LSU's offense is not great. It's just okay.
7: And they've got a difficult road.
8: They
7: game
8: have a tough game
7: Saturday
8: tonight,
7: night.
8: This weekend. Yeah. So, but that said, I think you're correct. And that's the same thing with Texas. Those two defensive lines are so good that it will be almost impossible for State to keep them out of the backfield.
7: Cody says State is as injured in the worst key spots as they can be. So let's pause there and talk about that a little bit. Mm-hmm. What do we know? I mean, so State had Fluff left the game.
8: Mm-hmm.
7: Camario ended up leaving the game, although, you know, we'll see what that's like. You had at least one defensive player leave the game,
8: mm-hmm.
7: and that didn't look good.
8: Didn't look good. That's Jalen Smith. That did not look good. State desperately needs Zachary Tillman, who was out this week, to get healthy in this bye. Mm-hmm. Going into LSU, they're going to need him back, because otherwise they're going to be playing some very inexperienced linebackers alongside Tyler Lockhart.
7: So what do we know about all of the injuries, basically?
8: We don't know. We're not going to know anything. You know, Lebby, as you know, is not a give you information. He said after the game they'll let the availability report, which, by the way, in case you're wondering, like, with you know, Camario was hurt, why wasn't he on the report? This is, you know, Kiffin says it, right? It's not an injury report. It is an availability report. Even though he was hurt, he was available. And they were going to see what, I guess they were just going to test Fluff out and see how he felt. Didn't last very long. I mean, my guess is going all the way to next week that Taylor and Bloth will be game time decisions when we get to LSU. I think if you're playing LSU and Taylor's only at like 70%, you just say, you just pull the plug on it. Just be like, all right, well, hopefully we can get him 100% for Oklahoma, and just take your lumps with Billy Puckett at that point.
7: Yeah, that's the thing, as Haydad laid out. The injury reports are not true NFL injury reports. They're college injury reports, and it's only a game status. And there was never a doubt that he was going to play. So that's, yeah, he won't get fined or anything. I saw, I don't know who it was, but it got in, put in my timeline about, well, if this report's accurate, Jeff Lebby is subject to fines. No, he's not. Kamari Taylor played in the game. There was no.
8: It's an availability report. He was available. End of discussion.
7: And in the NFL, they have to report how much you participated in practice. Limited, full, non-participant. That's the difference. I will say, though, because we've gotten a lot of texts about this, there are some people that are going to listen to what I'm about to say and think it's insane. Well, why would you give your opponent blah, blah, blah, blah, blah? And I understand your perspective. Like, you're not wrong for having your perspective. I just have a different one. I think it would have been nice for the fans to know that their starting quarterback has a bad foot.
8: Yeah.
7: The lack of transparency has created an anger response that you could have avoided if you would have been more transparent with your star quarterback in his injury status. And some people, well, Alabama would have game planned the same way had they known Kamari was banged up or not. It's not like they would have stopped preparing for him if they knew that he had a hurt foot. I don't think it would have impacted the result on the field in any way, shape, or form, to be honest with you. But this is what happens, and this is not just Mississippi State. This is any program that chooses to not discuss injuries, and that's almost all of them. Very few are going to come out and do what Matt Luke used to do, which was, this guy's hurt, this guy's hurt, this guy's hurt, blah, blah. Like, he would just lay it out cleanly for everybody. He was an outlier. But when you lock down information the way you do, and suddenly your quarterback is hobbling on the field in the first half of a game, and, well, he was hurt the whole time. Fans should know that, in my opinion. You're free to disagree. But in my opinion, fans deserve the right to know if their quarterback is hurt or not.
8: Yeah.
7: Especially when it's one cashing the checks that he's cashing right now.
8: Yeah. I mean, I don't disagree that much with you. But at the same time, he was always going to play, is how I would look at it. There was never a time he wasn't going to play. And so Lebby was fully within his rights he was available. It is an availability report. He was always going to play. He did play. And look, if that's his D-F game, he did throw for three touchdowns and 260-some-odd yards. He just made, the turnovers were what killed him more than anything else. And, I would think a fully healthy Kamari Taylor is probably not making at least one of those turnovers. I mean, the first one, the pick six, a fully healthy Kamari Taylor takes off and runs. Like, he has the first down if he just starts running, but he couldn't get it.
7: Still a bad decision, too, though.
8: Yeah. Oh, to throw?
7: Yeah.
8: Yeah, terrible decision. But he was covered up. But like I said, if he's healthy, he doesn't even think about it. He just tucks and runs and gets the first down and moves on with his life.
7: Somebody says, I don't know if it's maybe an anomaly from my feeds, but have y'all noticed the same thing? Why was the country pulling for Vandy the last few years when they were actually good? But it seems like the country was rooting for little old Alabama this weekend and wanting State to be humbled. Here's the thing about your social media feeds. They are designed to make you mad.
8: That's your algorithm, man.
7: That is not the country was not pulling for Alabama here. The country at large likes when Alabama loses, to be honest with you. Mm-hmm. No, it's the website. There's an old meme. I forget exactly how it's worded, but let me log on to the anger website today. That's all it is.
8: I remember spending on a message board. A guy was just like, why does all this Ole Miss stuff keep coming up in my ads? And we're like, well, those ads are targeted to your searches.
7: Yeah.
8: So you're the reason that's happening. And I don't think the nation was looking for
7: The country's Alabama not rooting for Alabama in anything. There's still the scars of the Saban era that are out there. Sports Talk Mississippi, we'll keep on this. When we come back, we're in the Pearl River Resort studio. Really glad that you're with us on this Reaction Monday. We'll get to winners and losers at the normal time this week at the top of the 4 o'clock hour. There is a lot there, so we'll go through that. We'll talk about the anniversary, the 20th anniversary of Dome coming. It'll be a big event on Monday Night Football and just in the city itself and all that and more coming your way. We'll be back.
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5: 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Sunshine and clouds mix for your Monday to start off the week. A high around 85, winds out of the north-northeast at 10 to 15 miles per hour. A few clouds tonight with a low of 58. And tomorrow, mainly sunny with a high of 86. That's your weather from News Talk 1490 and 107.7 FM.
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7: Welcome back, Sports Talk Mississippi. Good text here from Cody and Tupelo. At least it made me think a little bit. Must be said, from the outside looking in, Alabama's portal haul did not look that great, but the portal players they did get are playing well and above what they did at their previous stops. Either playing for Alabama makes you a better player, or their coaching staff and development is excellent.
8: I mean, DeBoer is a good coach. I don't ever doubt that that is the case. I've questioned how he was going to do at Alabama, but he took Washington to the national championship game. And he's, you know, got a really good football team this year. So, yeah, their development has been really, really good this year. I agree, like, their portal class didn't blow you away, but they're playing really well. And also, it helps when you have – and this goes back to something I said about State, and I've said it about Ole Miss as well. When your quarterback plays at a really high level, at an elite level, you can do a lot. And yesterday – or I should say, I'm sorry, Saturday, Keelan Russell played at an elite level, was outstanding in every way a quarterback can be. So that played a huge role for the Crimson Tide.
7: James says, would it have impacted the fan buying if everyone knew Camario was injured beforehand? I don't know if the coach cared at all about that. Yeah, see, and I don't know. I mean, I think that it still would have been nuts regardless, but it's two different perspectives. I'm not even necessarily referencing the injury report. I just it's a principled stance that I have that, and this applies to all things in college sports. And it's not just injuries. I think that when you're asking fans to pay the salaries of the players to the tune of millions of dollars a year, you should have open practices to let your fans go see them practice. Things like that. I think you should get more detailed and more accurate injury information. I think they should be more transparent about, I mean, not necessarily depth charts, but hey, this player right now is not performing to expectations in practice. That's why he doesn't play on Saturday. Things like that. And it's the same thing with injuries. I think the fans should have walked into the stadium knowing that, hey, Camaro's a little hobbled here. But other people have different opinions, and they're not wrong for that. And, you know, it is what it is. But that I don't know. I mean, that's just kind of where I fall.
8: I get where you're coming from, for sure.
7: So the running back position, what, we won't get an injury report this week,
8: right?
7: In the injury reports are only, you know, available, not available, probably available. What is, do we know what is wrong with Fluff?
8: And do not.
7: If let's say he can't go in Baton Rouge next Saturday morning, what do you think they should do?
8: I think they've got to spend these next 2 weeks figuring out who their number two running back is and getting that guy reps. You know, these past few weeks, especially the Minnesota game really stands out to me of a chance to, like, get your other running back some reps and not doing it. And, I mean, you saw on Saturday, Colin Wilson and Xavier Gayton, they were not good. Now, granted, it's tough to be good when there's not a lot of push from your offensive line, but even when they had opportunities, I thought that Colin Wilson was really tentative the way he was running the football. And then Xavier Gayton, I mean, this is 2 years in a row, right, where it's like, here's an opportunity for you, and he just can't take advantage of it. I think most Mississippi State fans will tell you they'd like to see some of J.J. Hill out there. We know he's a talented young guy. Yes, I understand he probably doesn't have the the most mastery of the playbook. He might be a liability in terms of some pass plays. Well, you've got 2 weeks. You got 2 weeks to get this guy, that guy ready to play, or him or Cooper Crosby. You got to do something. You can't just roll Colin Wilson and Xavier Gayton out there and expect to do anything. Obviously, a lot of the running game, too, is shut down when you don't have the run option. It's the same that happened with State last year, right? Nobody expected Blake Shapen as a runner, so you could just target on the running backs and slow everything down. Well, when Kamario Taylor clearly can't run, that's where you're going to go from there. So State has 2 weeks to try to figure some things out. I don't know what the fluff situation is. I don't think, as always with Levy, when there are season-ending injuries, he's always been pretty good about saying, hey, yeah, this guy's going to be out for the year. But so the fact that that didn't occur on Saturday, I think is probably a pretty good sign for Fluff. But they got to figure something out for sure.
7: And this text sums up, the last 35 minutes or 42 minutes of the show perfectly. Mississippi State does not have the offensive or defensive linemen to compete against the better teams in the SEC. And I think, better is relative because they did beat Missouri, who beat the hell out of Florida.
8: Mm-hmm.
7: But you saw that State is a tier below the teams that have the quality offensive and defensive linemen.
8: Yes.
7: And that'll be their problem when they go to Baton Rouge. That'll be their problem
8: when they go to Austin.
7: When they go to Austin. And when they play Oklahoma.
8: Well, yeah, from a defensive line standpoint, Oklahoma and Ole Miss are very, very good. But
7: Ole Miss can be very good on the defensive line. Anyway.
8: I mean, Will Eccles is very, very good.
7: Yes.
8: I mean, he's good enough to wreck everything.
7: I saw a mock draft that had him at number 6 today.
8: There's a reason for that. So State's got to figure out, but again, having a running quarterback, a quarterback who is a legit threat to run the football, does lessen some of that because you can play. I'm always surprised by how much I go back to stuff that Joe Moorhead said, but he talked about it all the time. He's like, when you have a quarterback who's a running threat, you can play 11-on-11. If your quarterback's not a running threat, you're playing 10-on-11 because he's just going to hand the ball off and hope for the best. But if Kamario can pull the ball and carry it a few times, then that makes a weak offensive line a little bit better. So hopefully that's the biggest thing to me is Kamario being able to just run the football with some amount of authority next Saturday.
7: Somebody that takes on disagrees. It's an untrue statement. They can compete with anyone when they are healthy. There was an imbalance on the lines of scrimmage that you can't overcome in that
8: game.
7: What
8: I would say, the word he used is compete. Could State have been more competitive with Alabama and fully healthy? Sure, they could have. 100%. But what you're seeing is two things. One, Alabama, much more talented, and that's not news, right? That's been the case for the last 20 years. But two, the depth is where the real difference is. If Alabama had an offensive lineman go down, chances are they're just replacing him with another guy who's a 4 or 5-star kid out of high school. State's not doing that. And that's the biggest difference.
7: Got this on the text line. State was playing with house money against Alabama. We knew the lines were overmatched on both sides going in, and that had more effect on the game than anything. No reason to belittle this team or the coaches for Saturday. I hear you.
8: Mm-hmm.
7: The number 16 ranked team in the country was on their home field, and the opponent's starters did not play in the fourth quarter, and Alabama broke a scoring record against a ranked team on the road in conference. It's not belittling to say that acceptable. That's not an acceptable result.
8: There's no question about that. There's no question. I think Jeff Lippy would be the first one to tell you.
7: He did tell you.
8: Yeah, we played poorly today is what he would say. So that's not belittling. Belittling would be, they're terrible people.
7: Calling them what Napoleon wants us to call them.
8: That guy has tweeted the text of this show 22 times in 45 minutes, in case you're wondering what kind of life he has.
7: That would be belittling if we did what...
8: Yeah.
7: No, but last week, we were straight up. Ole Miss got embarrassed by Florida, because they did. Mississippi State got embarrassed on Saturday by Alabama. They did.
8: It's about bouncing back. For Ole Miss, a little easier task, right? With Vanderbilt coming up. State has a tougher one going to LSU. But there's still plenty of games for Mississippi State to win. Chances are, I feel very confident that when we get to the end of the season, we'll look back and go, what went wrong there? I guess it was just, being hurt, because you're going to look at State and go, they were a good team. I think the media and the coaches both agree with that. The fact that they didn't drop State but one spot, despite losing by 33 points. They know that Mississippi State's still a good team.
7: That Oklahoma game is just so unbelievably huge.
8: You have to win that game. If you win that game, you're going to win eight games at least.
7: Because you got Vanderbilt and Auburn at home, and then, of course, Tennessee Tech's a free one.
8: And then the Egg Bowl will be the Egg Bowl. And that'll be to maybe go to nine wins and have an unbelievable season. But the Oklahoma game is now the swing game of the season. If you go in there and win that, you're going to be fine. And if you lose it, it's good. You know,
7: because that Oklahoma front six, make your jokes good about Mateer, and they're earned.
8: Yeah.
7: They're good up front on defense.
8: It's just going to be, can Oklahoma score 24 points?
7: Yeah.
8: I don't think that they can.
7: If they were playing Madison Central High School, I wouldn't give you a 100% yes.
8: Yeah.
7: It'd be like 99, but not 100. Poor John Mateer.
8: Yeah. Well, I mean, you say that. No. I don't think it's poor John Mateer. I think it's poor the players who play with John Mateer. Mateer's the problem.
7: Oh, man. 601-879-4395. And State's got to get healthy. I mean, we'll get an update. So, was Isaac Smith okay? Like, how is he?
8: He's hurt.
7: You know, yeah.
8: Yeah, he's just going to play. I made the comment in the press box. I said, you know, the last 3 years have been so terrible for Isaac Smith. He finally gets a game at home where, you know, big game, big atmosphere, and you're going to tell me he's hurt? It's like you're going to have to shoot him to keep him off the field. He's not playing today. He will be out there, and he was.
7: But they've got to get healthy. Unfortunately, on the defensive line, two of them are out for the season. Now, they're not starters, but still. Impact depth, and now you've got your leading tackler out for however long. You know, hope it's no time at all, but visuals were not great there.
8: Yeah.
7: Fluff is really banged up. If Taylor's deal is a high-grade turf toe, that's not disappearing in a week.
8: No.
7: So, you got to find a way to get healthy. And also, root like hell for Kentucky on Saturday, State fans. Because an LSU team coming off of a loss to Kentucky in the morning.
8: Yeah. You might have a shot there, yeah.
7: Sports Talk Mississippi. We'll be back.

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6: Hi there, I'm Thane Maynard. Did you know there are more snake species than there are of all the mammals combined? The good news is that of the roughly 4,000 known snake species, only about 600 are venomous, meaning they can produce venom and inject it through specialized fangs. This represents only about 15 to 20% of all snake species. The others are non-venomous and rely on other methods, such as constriction or simply overpowering their prey. Even among venomous snakes, only a smaller group poses a serious medical risk to people. Scientists estimate that around 200 species can cause severe injury or death if a bite is left untreated. These include well-known species such as cobras, mambas, rattlesnakes, taipans, and vipers. Their venom can affect the nervous system, blood, or body tissues, making prompt medical care essential after a bite. A common misconception is that snakes are poisonous. In fact, most dangerous snakes are venomous, not poisonous. Venom must be injected, usually through a bite, whereas poison causes harm when it is touched, inhaled, or eaten. These animals are far more varied and ecologically important than their often frightening reputation suggests.
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0: Mississippi. Glad that you're with us wherever you are. We got this text. Any thought on or comment on Flugate with Kamario Taylor? What's up with that, by the way? Did he have the flu? Was he throwing up on the sidelines? Because if he had the flu post-game, hanging out and hugging on Alabama players, is that some kind of like, you know, chemical warfare situation where he's passing off?
1: Yeah, you win the, you lose the battle, but you win the war that way. I don't know.
0: If he had a fever and he was throwing up, he should not have been post-game hugging on Alabama players the way he was. Not in a bad way, by the way. Yeah. Like, you can visit with guys that you know.
1: What I would say is, if you've been out there the whole time with and you're sick, it's not like there's any more germs to give out at that point. Yeah. So I don't know. I don't know if he was sick or not. I've heard that he was throwing up on the sidelines, flu, just sick. I don't know what how you want to phrase it, but I don't think there's any question that he wasn't 100% in any way, shape, or form. So if you want to throw the flu on top of that, sure, why not at this point?
0: It's not as bad as what was it, San Diego State, what they were dealing with over the weekend?
1: I didn't see this.
0: A mumps outbreak in the locker room?
1: Oh, my gosh. The mumps?
0: Yeah.
1: The mumps are back? Great.
0: Apparently.
1: Wonder what happened there.
0: Apparently so. Yeah, I think it was San Diego State that had an outbreak of that. There's a good Parks and Rec episode.
1: Imagine if State had won, though. We could have had the flu game. You know, step aside, Michael Jordan. Here's Kamario Taylor. But, alas.
0: Kevin says if he had the flu, he shouldn't have been on the field. Kevin, you would be surprised at how many players play sick with all kinds of stuff.
1: Yeah.
0: They don't really... Here's the thing about most football players.
1: You sweat it out that way.
0: Most football players, some of them are so soft they look for any reason to not play.
1: Mm-hmm.
0: Others...
1: Like when you broke your neck and you're like, oh, my neck, it's broken.
0: Yeah, I know, right? Just get me off. Coach, I can't play. I'm done. And a lot of them feel sick and have all kinds of bad symptoms, mm-hmm. but don't tell anybody because they want to play so bad.
1: Mm-hmm.
0: I mean, there's a case at a different college that I could tell you about where a player was really sick for like 6 weeks and didn't tell anybody because he wanted to keep playing, and he's throwing up, hiding that he's throwing up for weeks. And he,
1: or you just say, you know, I've got a stomach bug or whatever, I'll be fine.
0: I ate something, or I'm tired, whatever.
1: They want to play.
0: Kamario ate some gas station sushi on Friday.
1: I would agree with that, but there's nowhere in Starkville to get gas station sushi. Thank God.
0: I'll get grocery store sushi sometimes.
1: Grocery store sushi is acceptable. Gas station sushi is a problem. Don't do that.
0: Overheating can make you throw up. Getting hit in the stomach can make you throw up, too. If you took a helmet to the gut, you know.
1: You're not wrong.
0: Strider says, half the guys on my son's high school team played with the flu on Friday night for homecoming. Yeah.
1: Did they win? That's the question. A lot of people call viruses stomach flu. That is true. I've heard that term, the stomach flu. Yeah.
0: Oh, did you see that there's some, like, super secret Russian virus that... outbreak from some Russian lab that they're afraid has already made it to the United States. Have you seen that?
1: Are we going to have to, do this again?
0: I have a feeling it could be the worst thing ever, and people are going to say, no, never again.
1: I'll just die.
0: I'm not going through that again.
1: Yeah.
0: Mask up. Are you kidding me?
1: Yeah.
0: Oh, man. Although, if you're a parent with young kids, wearing a mask around the house might be good for you right now. This is the time of year.
1: That time of year. We'll make a determination on this disease and the safety of the sport of football about 9 o'clock tonight. Well, I'll let you know what's going on. I'll let you know what I'm hearing from my sources vis-a-vis the cancellation of the sport of football.
0: Okay, apparently I was right. It was San Diego State that had the outbreak. Okay. In the locker room. At that point, I don't know anything about mumps other than from the Parks and Rec episode where everybody was sending Anne pictures of a certain body part because they all thought that they had mumps.
1: Yeah.
0: Is it contagious?
1: Yeah, I believe it is, yeah.
0: And they still played football.
1: I don't know.
0: They played. Man. They had a good crowd at Snapdragon Stadium in San Diego. Real place. Snapdragon.
1: Yeah, well, it's absolutely a real place. It absolutely exists, as do the mumps, apparently.
0: Hey, Dad, they're calling it the Russian plague. Is that the worst name you could give a disease?
1: Russian plague is pretty bad.
0: That's pretty bad. Of all the countries to start one of those.
1: Yeah, yeah.
0: Jeez.
1: What do you have? I have Russian plague. Makes me talk like this.
0: Oh, we've got that. And then apparently there's a hurricane forming in the Gulf that might go straight up the Mississippi-Alabama border this weekend. So things are...
1: As long as it stays away from New Orleans this weekend, be okay.
0: Things are looking up for us.
1: Yeah. Well, it's that time of year. Yeah. The Alabama State game was the first sign of the apocalypse. We'll just go from there.
0: Oh, man. 601-879-4395. Hey, winners and losers after the news. We have had to alter the schedule a little bit because of two big games and all that stuff. Ole Miss was off. We covered State for the entire first hour, basically. So let's get back to our regular schedule. Winners and losers after the news. Send them in, and we'll give you ours and read yours on the other side.
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3: USA Radio News, I'm Ron Warner. Major oil exporters agree to keep production steady in November.
4: Seven major oil exporting countries agreed Sunday to keep production steady in November at a time when the Iran war has driven the price of benchmark Brent crude oil above $100 a barrel. The group includes Saudi Arabia, Russia, Iraq, Kuwait, Kazakhstan, Algeria, and Oman. The fighting with Iran began with U.S. and Israeli attacks last February and has disrupted global oil supplies and driven prices higher. I'm Julie Walker.
3: Treasury Secretary Scott Bessent says Iran could have no oil revenue this week as a U.S. blockade restricts Iranian exports. Iranian officials acknowledge worsening economic conditions, with the country's currency falling sharply and inflation reported above 70%. Washington and Tehran are still exchanging proposals aimed at ending the confrontation, while the Trump administration says the blockade will remain in place as long as necessary. A security investigation is widening after an alleged cockpit attack last week aboard a Fly Dubai flight headed to Israel. Authorities in the United Arab Emirates, Israel, and Saudi Arabia are investigating how an Omani co-pilot, who had reportedly been flagged over extremist views, was cleared to work the flight. Investigators say the attack appears to have been planned. The suspect remains in UAE custody while officials examine whether aviation security and vetting procedures failed. Two people are dead and several others injured after a crash involving a school bus and three cars in central Florida. Polk County Sheriff Grady Judd says a car crossed the center line on Lucerne Park Road in Winter Haven before sunrise, striking a bus carrying students to Winter Haven High School. The bus then collided head-on with a Jeep that caught fire. A 10th grade student and one driver were killed. 5 to 7 people were airlifted to hospitals, with one reported in critical condition. From America's News Network, USA Radio News.
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3: Former House Speaker Dennis Hastert has died at the age of 84. The Illinois Republican served as House Speaker from 1999 to 2007, making him the longest-serving Republican Speaker in history. Hastert later pleaded guilty to violating banking laws in connection with payments to conceal allegations involving a former student. He served time in federal prison. A Cook County coroner says Hastert died of natural causes. The U.S. Air Force has pulled all bombers from RAF Fairford in England after a suspected terror plot targeting the base. About a dozen B-1 bombers had been stationed there for operations against Iran. Six suspects have been arrested and released on bail as British authorities investigate possible Iranian involvement. President Trump says his administration will send nearly $100 payments to more than 20 million Medicare beneficiaries to help offset Part B premiums. The administration says the payments will come from the Medicare Improvement Fund and be distributed by direct deposit or check. The standard Part B premium for 2026 is $202.90 per month. A Michigan collector paid just $30 for a painting at an estate sale, then discovered it was a long-lost work by Chicago artist Gertrude Abercrombie. Alderman Merriam Shell's, painted in 1951, sold at a New York auction for $1.35 million, setting a new record for Abercrombie. I'm Ron Warner, USA Radio News.
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2: 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Sunshine and clouds mix for your Monday to start off the week. A high around 85, winds out of the north-northeast at 10 to 15 miles per hour. A few clouds tonight with a low of 58. And tomorrow, mainly sunny with a high of 86. 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
2: 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This past Thursday, a prototype test satellite called Project Suncatcher with four of Google's most powerful AI chips was launched into space by SpaceX. In fact, Thursday was a fabulous day for SpaceX. It also successfully launched an unprecedented three rockets on the same day, one with a crew headed to the space station. But back to the orbital data center. Can data centers function for the long term in the harsh space environment powered only by the sun? It's not going to be easy. Initial estimates are that it will take 10,000 launches to equal one Earth-based data center. 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
3: It's your country daily dirt. Lady A's Charles Kelly is opening up about a recent cancer diagnosis. He posted on Instagram explaining that a random rib fracture led his doctor to perform some blood tests, which uncovered the rare blood cancer, multiple myeloma. He said he feels really hopeful and getting it off his chest is freeing. 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K-Cups set to start shipping in the next couple of weeks by October 15th. While I'm getting my coffee, I think I'm getting myself a pink Dolly butterfly mug too. Kenny Chesney, who just added a show on his original Vibe Room tour in Foxborough, Massachusetts, likes to run a stadium for a week to do tour rehearsals just to make sure everything is perfect. 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He said there's so many moving parts that go into it, so you just have to set everything up to see how it looks. 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I'm Brooke Summers.
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6: 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Tonight's low 64 with clear skies. It'll be sunny tomorrow with a high of 87. Sunny and 89 on Wednesday. Keep ahead of Vicksburg, Warren County weather here at News Talk and Sports 107.7 and 1490.
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8: Would even be third.
9: Yeah. I would wager that they are the fourth most. I think Auburn's more talented than South Carolina.
8: See?
9: Could be. Certainly Ole Miss and Missouri are. You know, LSU, Kentucky this weekend, Ole Miss with Vanderbilt. Did you see Bill Connolly's model, what he predicted for this game?
8: No.
9: You won't be happy.
8: If the result is accurate.
9: Ole Miss 31-28 final.
8: Oh, that'd be horrendous. That would just be horrendous.
9: Man, if that happens, that's going to be a tough one to explain away. Missouri got Texas A&M this week. They have a great Missouri. Very well should be 5-1 coming to Oxford next week. Should I might come back to Oxford? I might. What time is the Ole Miss Missouri game?
8: 2:30.
9: Oh wait, I want loser. I want to talk about that. You're right. Ole Miss Missouri, Alabama Tennessee, Auburn Georgia are all. In the same window, are they not?
8: Yeah, here's next week's schedule. So at 11 a.m. Mm-hmm. is Florida, Texas.
9: Uh-huh. And
8: Mississippi State, LSU.
9: Right.
8: The 2:30 window is Auburn, Georgia, mm-hmm. Missouri, Ole Miss, Alabama, Tennessee.
9: Yeah.
8: Your night games, Arkansas, Vanderbilt, Kentucky, Oklahoma. Now,
9: all right, correct me if I'm wrong. You tell me if I'm wrong, Borky. It's flipped. It should be the other way. And they should take one of these 2:30 games and turn it into a night game. But, like,
8: so
9: LSU...
8: Look, Notre Dame BYU is on ABC at 6:30, though.
9: I get it. I don't care. Like, we just got to be smarter about our fans here.
8: Florida State Miami's on ESPN at 6.
9: Why?
8: Yeah.
9: Who cares? That game's going to be like 51-0. It just doesn't make any sense.
8: Horrible scheduling.
9: I'm glad LSU's playing State in the day as a State guy, because I mean that it gives you the best chance to win.
8: Yeah.
9: But the night games and the day the 11 a.m. games should be flipped. Like Arkansas versus Vanderbilt should be 11:45 on SEC Network. Oklahoma Kentucky can be 11 a.m. on ESPN. Those two games that are on, those should be your night games, and then you should take one of the games after the afternoon window and put that in the night as well. It's incredible that we're going to have all this great. I mean, it's great for me. I'll be sitting at home watching it all. But
8: the night window is
9: what
8: horrible.
9: Are we doing? Yeah, like after the afternoon games are over. Like I and what you just said, Notre Dame BYU is a good game. That's a game that's worth watching. Right?
8: Two top 10 teams, as long as they both.
9: But
8: win
9: Miami,
8: this
9: Florida State. I mean, it was great when I was a senior in high school 33 years ago. God, I'm going to die. Anyway, that was fine. I love Florida State Miami back in the day, but that day has long gone.
8: Yeah.
9: What are we doing? That game should be played on a Friday at this point.
8: It's absolutely ridiculous. That night window is awful. Somebody says we're seeing NIL phenomenon showing itself, can't buy effort. I think that it's more about, and maybe that's part of it, mm-hmm. I think it's more about there's such a lack of depth that it creates consistency issues. Mm-hmm. And just wait till injuries start piling up. Mm-hmm. I mean, look at LSU right now. That's a $50 million roster. And their linebacker position right now, because of an injury... Mm-hmm. Is brutal. I mean, it's brutal. And that's everybody, though. It's not just LSU, but they just have the famous number one portal class $50 million roster. They have depth issues at LSU. Everybody's got them. Ohio State's got them. Georgia, Kirby Smart, on record many times has talked about, I don't have 85 good players anymore. I used to. I don't now. I think that might be part of it, too, is just you have such a lack of consistency because of depth. And, again, maybe there is something to that. You've got players that they're on their third school, and so they don't buy in the way that they should. Mm-hmm. But I think with the talent as spread out as it is, you're going to get some inconsistencies and things spiral. And, I mean, there's a lot was made that, The first 4 weeks of the season, ratings were down 11% from last year. Mm-hmm. But minutes watched were way up. And so the ratings were down because the top-end games weren't watched by as many people, but mm-hmm. more people are watching more games because the talent, I think, is more spread out and there's more interesting teams right now than there were, and so the audience is more spread out. I think that might be a reflection of what we're seeing here is that a team can't dominate every week.
9: I think when you're talking about, if you're talking about Mississippi State from the effort portion of it, I thought State's effort was fine. I didn't think they gave up. They played hard the whole game. I thought they just got manhandled. Mm-hmm. You know, that's something that's been a trademark of Levy, despite his teams have gotten. He's had some bad losses here at Mississippi State, right? There's no question about that. But I have never once felt like they were laying down. I've always just felt like they just got beat up because the other team was just that much better and better coached and better talent. But I have not ever questioned the effort at Mississippi State the past few years.
8: I think part of Ole Miss's loss to Florida was a effort issue in the back end of the defense.
9: Yeah, that's
8: because two of their players even
9: said
8: that.
9: Yeah, that's not you thinking that. That's Will Eccles coming out and saying it after the game. Yeah.
8: But I don't know. I mean, maybe we'll. I like this, though. And again, I know college football's got its problems, and off the field stuff is annoying. I get it. Trust me. And I agree with you. Mm-hmm. But I do like the fact that we go into every week wondering what the heck's going to happen.
9: It's fun.
8: There was a year, I think it was 2018 or 2017, that we correctly predicted the playoff in August, the four teams that made the playoff in August. Mm-hmm. And it was the, if you look back at those four team playoff seasons pre NIL, the seasons were so predictable. It was, there was not this crazy amount of in and out of the poll every week. And
9: yeah,
8: I mean, you could sit here and name, what, 12 teams right now that if they won the national championship, you'd be like, oh, yeah, okay.
9: Yeah.
8: Like, that tracks. Makes sense.
9: Yeah, 100%.
8: There were years in 2016, 17, 18.
9: It was
8: where,
9: over.
8: Where you had three teams that you could be like, yeah, they'd win and I'd understand. Anything else would shock me.
9: In 2017, you know, Georgia was surprising to get. Remember, because the year before that, Kirby Smart's first year at Georgia was not successful. So them making it that far was surprising, but who were the other three teams in the playoff that year? Alabama, Clemson, and Oklahoma. So, like, who's shocked by that? There was never any doubt. College football, the product is better. It really is better. The games are more exciting because almost everybody, it feels like everybody has a shot right now. You're seeing, you know, big-time programs fall down and new programs come up. And that's exciting. And especially if you're a program, a fan of a program like Ole Miss. The NIL transfer portal era has been better to you than just about anybody.
8: Yep.
9: The only thing you haven't done is win a title. Mm-hmm. You've gotten closer than you've ever been before. And, you know, for Mississippi State, this year is looking like it's going to be a good year for Mississippi State. Yeah, they had a bad loss Saturday, but I feel like they'll bounce back. So, yeah. The parity is definitely there. It's definitely worth, made the games better. And, you know, yeah, I agree with what Steven says. It's like knowing what's in the wrapped present. No surprises sucks. Yeah, you're right. Like, on Christmas morning, I don't want to know what's under the tree.
8: No. But we used to in college football. Used to.
9: Oh, yeah, it used to be Christmas morning. You woke up, it was like Georgia, Alabama,
8: Ohio State,
9: Clemson. That's it. So, that's what we got last year.
8: Yeah. That guy holding up the shirt. As he's wearing the same shirt.
9: Yeah, that was the college football playoff. That's a great point, yeah.
8: Tim says, you mentioned it earlier, but Bryce Underwood guaranteed $12 million but hasn't gotten better. What's his incentive? He's set. You could say NFL and lots more millions, but I think the incentive to succeed to the next level goes down. Well, what Michigan did with Bryce Underwood should be, frankly, it's not surprising. It's not surprising that one quarterback didn't work out.
9: Mm-hmm.
8: Quarterbacks fail all the time. Look at Shea Patterson. We have an example right here. Five-star can't-miss prospect. He wasn't any good. He never got better. He was on two staffs. He was at Ole Miss and at Michigan. Never got better.
9: Mm-hmm.
8: You miss on quarterbacks all the time.
9: Yeah.
8: Michigan just chose to pay this guy $12 million, and he was one of the many examples of guys that just don't improve. I don't know if it's necessarily NIL, and it's just he is an example that we've seen many times over of. It's a tough position to evaluate.
9: It is. It can be. When you hit good. See Chambliss and Kamario Taylor.
8: Yeah. Sports Talk Mississippi. We'll be back.
0: There's a reason this is Toyota's most popular vehicle in the U.S. This is Jeff Gilbert with a Car Chronicles test drive. 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
11: Hi there, I'm Thane Maynard. The Carolina parakeet was the only parrot species native to the eastern United States, and its extinction remains one of the most tragic losses in American wildlife history. These brightly colored birds with their green bodies, yellow heads, and orange faces once lived in forests, swamps, and river valleys from Florida to New York and west to the Great Plains. During the 19th century, Carolina parakeet populations declined rapidly as forests were cleared for agriculture and development. Farmers also viewed the birds as pests because they sometimes fed on fruit crops, leading to widespread hunting. In addition, their colorful feathers were used to decorate women's hats, increasing pressure on already shrinking populations. The species' social behavior may have made matters worse, as flock members often returned to help injured birds, making them easy targets for hunters. By the early 20th century, only a few Carolina parakeets remained in captivity. The last known individual, named Incas, died at the Cincinnati Zoo in 1918. Although scientists continue to debate whether disease also contributed to the species' decline, human activities were clearly the primary cause.
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0: averaged 1 yard per carry. Florida ran for 42 yards.
1: Oof. That's 42 a week yards. After what? How? What did they run for on Ole Miss? Like almost 300? Over 300? Yeah, that's a crazy, crazy number. Not too often you see the SEC Offensive and Defensive Player of the Week come from the same school. That happened today.
0: Yeah.
1: From Austin Simmons and Nick Rodriguez from Missouri. And then Roberts could have was probably the second place choice, or could have been behind with him and Keelon Russell. Man, that's that Simmons, that was the first time I think in his college football career we've seen him put it all together. Like, that was the day you saw what Austin Simmons can do when everything's clicking for him. He is an incredibly talented quarterback. This crop of quarterbacks we have in the SEC, I mean, right now, Arch Manning is maybe like the sixth or seventh best quarterback in the SEC, right? I mean, would you not agree that Manning is behind Chambliss,
0: yes.
1: Taylor,
0: yes.
1: Russell,
0: yes.
1: Stockton,
0: yes.
1: Simmons? Is he behind Simmons?
0: Simmons has played better to this point than he has.
1: Yeah, and then, I mean, you can make strong cases maybe for Philo. Philo had a terrible game Saturday, but, I mean, he's been good this year.
0: He had a typical Arch game on Saturday, numbers-wise.
1: Yeah, you're right. I mean, goodness gracious. Minchie's been good, too, up at Kentucky.
0: Yeah, we'll talk about it tomorrow and throughout the week, but that Kentucky game, I think it's just biased because he sat with us, but I love Will Stein.
1: We do love him.
0: Doing great things.
1: We do love him. Missouri, Texas A&M this week. Tigers could be on a roll when they get to Oxford.
0: Or they lose and nothing makes sense at all.
1: Yeah.
0: LSU beat up on McNeese. The only thing to take away from that game was in the third quarter, McNeese asked for a running clock because that's what happens in FCS games.
1: And Kiffin said no.
0: Lane made sure the camera was on him to huddle his team around to yell at them and, "We're not going to let them do that because we..." Give me a break.
1: Whatever, man. What was the final of that game? I don't even know.
0: 63-14. I mean...
1: Ooh, they didn't cover.
0: But...
1: It was 52.5.
0: Just... And I see a lot of people, there's Nick Saban. That's what Nick Saban would do. No.
1: Mm-mm. Saban wouldn't. No,
0: he wouldn't do performative nonsense like that.
1: Yeah.
0: And making sure a camera was on him.
1: Yeah.
0: No, that's just the standard by which, anyway, whatever. But LSU will be tested this weekend. Mm-hmm. They've got health issues, but they're talented. We'll see. Tennessee beat Auburn in a game in which Tennessee threw for 86 yards. And they won by 10.
1: Yeah.
0: Ran for 237. Byron Brown ran for 100 yards. He's not an SEC quarterback. He's not. I get a lot wrong, obviously. I got that one right. That was the guy that was getting hyped this offseason. That made no sense to me. He was just okay in the AAC relative to what people were saying about him. Mm-hmm. And he's not an SEC quarterback. He's not. Golish imported USF and is getting USF results from his offense.
1: I really truly believe that he will be successful, just not this year.
0: They got to be patient with him.
1: Yeah.
0: Based on Brandon, I mean, threw 8 passes in the game. That's it for 0 yards. Josh Heupel did not want to talk about the quarterback position at all in his press conference today. I mean, not at all.
1: Yeah.
0: Weird game, though. Auburn is going to fight for the bottom of the SEC among teams not named Arkansas.
1: Auburn's remaining schedule. They're off this week. At Georgia, LSU, at Ole Miss, Arkansas, at Mississippi State, Samford, at Alabama. They are staring 5-7 right in the face.
0: Yeah. Kentucky 35, South Carolina 34 in overtime.
1: Great fun game.
0: Kentucky got down big early. What was it, 17 early?
1: So two straight home games. South Carolina has gotten up by 16 and 17 and lost both games.
0: Could you? And then
1: that's coaching. That's 100% coaching.
0: And then the worst part, that happens. And then reporting from the state newspaper in South Carolina is that they have – no interest in paying what it would take to fire him.
1: Which, by the way, you extended him. You could have just let him coach. You gave him an extension when nobody was trying. When was that extension? It was last year, I want to say. Shane Beamer extension. January 24th, 2025. They gave him an extension that runs through 2030. for a total of about, if I'm looking at this right, $50 million. I mean, guys.
0: Yeah, so they'd owe him 22, yeah. And the math that they did.
1: And you got to get the assistants, and then you got to pay for new.
0: Depending on the coach,
1: you got about a $50 million decision.
0: But what I guess they haven't quite figured out yet is if you keep him, your ticket sales go down, and obviously then your concessions go down, and parking goes down, and donor interest goes down, and at some point the $50 million number is less than what you're going to lose if you keep going down this road. But that's the reporting out of there right now, is despite the loss, they don't have the financial appetite to make that happen. Yeah. And if that's the case, go ahead. Tell all of your people you don't care about winning in football if that's what you choose to do. But
1: pretty much.
0: Still, brutal. Brutal loss. Fun game for Kentucky. They are, I mean, I don't know how good they are yet. I really don't. I don't know if they're going to get beat by LSU by 21 or win the game. I don't know. They had Alabama on the ropes for a little bit, and then they weren't talented enough to keep playing with them and got blown out.
1: Yeah. I think
0: they're fun.
1: We might find out in the coming weeks that Alabama is one of the better teams in the country. I think that. But we'll see. But I think LSU, I haven't locked into a pick on this game yet, but I will tell you that I think it'll just be a competitive game. I think Kentucky, I mean, especially in Kentucky, that place is a underrated environment.
0: We'll be right back. College Football Fix, driven by Ford.
2: 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On Evening Market Report. Stocks traded higher to begin the week. U.S. equity markets closed mostly higher on Monday, with the S&P 500 gaining 0.7% and the tech-heavy NASDAQ rising 1%. Market leadership was broad-based, with every S&P 500 sector finishing higher except for real estate. Growth-oriented sectors, such as technology and communication services, are among the top performers, along with cyclical materials sector. Today, the Dow Jones Industrial Average was up 90 points, closed at 51,267, while the S&P 500 index was up 51 points, closed at 7,773. Looking at stocks of local interest, Cal-Maine Foods, $64.99, down $1.68. 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
6: 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Tonight's low 64 with clear skies. It'll be sunny tomorrow with a high of 87. Sunny and 89 on Wednesday. Keep ahead of Vicksburg, Warren County weather here at News Talk and Sports 107.7 and 1490.
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1: Yeah,
0: I can do it.
1: Nice.
0: You make it well on everyone.
1: A&M beat Arkansas 34-7. I mean, just
0: gross.
1: Gross.
0: Arkansas. They really are going to seriously think about making a move at the end of the year, but it's going to have to come with written promises from the Waltons and the Tysons and everything else. Like, yes, we'll fund your NIL. Otherwise,
1: and Tyson said today, basically, I'm not going to be your Cody Campbell, so don't ask.
0: That's a tough scene.
1: He said he's got oil. I've got chickens. It's like, well, you got billions. What's the difference?
0: What's the difference between the people eat chicken every day? There's chicken all over this place. I'm having chicken tonight.
1: Especially with gas prices being what they are.
0: Yeah.
1: Yikes. But around the country, Notre Dame had a fight with North Carolina, but they ended up pulling away and winning.
0: Yeah.
1: Miami beat Clemson 41-13.
0: Yeah.
1: Oh. That's another place that apparently does not have the appetite for buyouts, but I don't know how you can continue. You have played two teams that are good. And they embarrassed you. You're not even close on your home field. Even when the game was kind of close, and it never really was, but Clemson was not close with LSU or Miami. I mean, not even competitive. It looked like it was Furman playing those two games. Seriously, that's what it looked like. You're as competitive with the best teams in the country as you are with a Sun Belt team.
0: Yeah.
1: I don't know how they keep doing it, but they do. Ohio State beat Iowa 31-14. Jeremiah Smith is the best football player in the country.
0: Yeah, he should win the Heisman Trophy. We'll see if he does or not. But
1: there's an argument, if you look at his stats, and he's done it over 4 years. You can make, I'm not saying that he is.
0: Three years.
1: This is his fourth year, right?
0: He played
1: as a freshman.
0: Yeah, he's a junior, though.
1: I thought it was 4 years.
0: No, he's the same age as Ryan Coleman-Williams. He's a junior. His first year was 2024.
1: He's just played
0: in every game. Yeah. He's on the all Madkin team.
1: You can argue that he is one of the greatest college football players to ever live based on stats, production, etc. You can argue that.
0: Yes.
1: Not saying that he is. I know everybody loves their certain guy, but anyway, Indiana beat up on Rutgers, whatever. BYU-TCU was close the entire game, but BYU...
0: That is the first time, by the way, that Indiana has covered the spread this year.
1: That's crazy
0: that
1: is the case. BYU pulls away with a 7-point win, setting up a huge game with Notre Dame this weekend. Texas Tech struggled, but they beat Colorado ultimately. It was close there for a while. They were down entering the third quarter. And they won 29-7. The Big 12 is a two-bid league as of this moment. USC struggled with Washington. They ended up winning. And that's kind of what I want to get to here with the college football playoff as it's setting up and what the outlook is as of today. Because I spent all offseason talking about the SEC's 9-game conference schedule is going to hurt the league. And I still think it's going to. I think you're going to start seeing that rather quickly with how you've got a bunch of good teams and they're going to kind of beat each other up and there's 8 more losses coming and they all can't go to Arkansas. Like, that's a real thing.
0: Right.
1: But look at the Big Ten right now. Michigan's got 2 losses. Penn State's got 2 losses. It's October 5th. The ACC, I mean, it's Miami and Pitt and Wake Forest and SMU. Those are the best 4 teams in the ACC right now. Mm-hmm. Wake Forest already has a loss. SMU's already got a loss. The Big 12 is a 2-team race at the top with Texas Tech and BYU. And if they start taking losses, I mean, there's an opportunity here for the SEC to get 5 teams into this playoff. You've got Notre Dame that's basically a guarantee at this point. That's what it feels like with their schedule.
0: Right.
1: A G6 team. And then you've got to fit 10 more teams into this thing. And the ACC and the Big 12 aren't getting 3. The Big 10's not getting 5 or whatever. They very well could only get 2 if this keeps going the way it's going. Opportunities are about to present themselves for SEC teams to just get to 10, and you're going to get in. I don't think a Vanderbilt last year would miss the playoff this year the way it's shaping up.
0: I agree. Yeah, you're definitely not getting 2 group of 6 this year, for sure.
1: Yeah, that ain't happening.
0: That's just Boise is on track to be that, and that's going to be it. Although I will say, I don't know what happened to UNLV with the North Texas game, but UNLV manhandled Cal. Did you see Jackson Arnold? 5 touchdowns. I'm telling you, Dan Mullen's a miracle worker. The guy can do anything.
1: I did not see that. But
0: 5 touchdowns he had.
1: Another former Hugh Freeze quarterback is doing really good things as well. It's almost like he couldn't extract the best out of his quarterbacks and when they go somewhere else. What do we make of Austin Simmons' rise at Missouri, by the way?
0: That's the guy I thought I was going to see last year. Like,
1: I'm smiling as I say this. Yeah. Why did it take Eli Drinkwitz to get the best out of Austin Simmons?
0: I don't think it's that. I think if let's say Simmons doesn't get hurt against Kentucky, by the end of the year last year, he would have been a really good quarterback. Like, he would have continued to develop. The guy was making his first 2 starts of his career when he got hurt. Like, he's allowed to have a little room to grow. He would have figured it out, I think. He's super, super talented. But he got Wally Pipped. The guy they brought in happens to be maybe the best quarterback in all of college football. You couldn't have prepared for that. Nobody was expecting that, but that's what happened. So I think he would have been fine had he gotten there.
1: Somebody says, I think a couple of 9-3 SEC teams get in. Or I think a couple of 9-3 SEC teams get in. I don't think you're going to have a lot of 10-win SEC teams like we had last year. There were 7 that won at least 10 games, and 6 of those got in. I think we may... 6 SEC teams got in last year?
0: No. 4.
1: Yeah, they didn't get half the field.
0: Alabama, Ole Miss, Oklahoma, Georgia. They're the only ones that got in.
1: A&M.
0: A&M, 5. 5. That's it, right?
1: But the problem that I have with the 9-3 team getting in... is, are we confident that the committee is going to give the nod to the SEC schedule over a 10-2 Big Ten team? Are we confident that that's going to...
0: I'm not either. No.
1: What happens if Texas Tech is 10-2?
0: Right.
1: Are we confident that they're going to do that? I'm not. I know they announced that strength of schedule is going to be more considered... I have to see it to believe it. I don't trust the committee at large. I think there are members on it that are smart football people that understand it and will do that. But I still lean back on something Greg Sankey said at Media Days when he said that they had unsatisfactory conversations with the committee about strength of schedule.
0: Yeah.
1: No press release changes that fact. I don't know. We'll see. But it's fascinating. I mean, they're if you're looking for a dose of optimism right now, especially for you Ole Miss fans that had an off week where the sting of the Florida loss should wear off, but then you see him get beat badly and it kind of rips open that wound. The opportunity is there in front of you. Nobody is perfect. Mm-hmm. Georgia's even a team that has flaws, and you get them on your home field. Oklahoma's bad. Unfortunately for Mississippi State, they're pretty banged up right now, and if that doesn't improve, especially on your home field, et cetera, et cetera. I mean, despite a blowout loss, there is nothing about your schedule and your team that can't get back to the playoff.
0: No question. Yeah, everything, I mean, it's just week 5. Everything's still wide open. There are some teams that are done. Texas A&M's out. Michigan's out. But for the most part, if you've got 1 loss, you're fine. You don't have a lot of room for error, but you're still good to go. I wouldn't be worried about it if you're in that situation.
1: He says, "What if Joe Judge is a bad coach?" I don't think that caused the Ole Miss defense to get 300 yards run on him. I don't think that was Joe Judge's fault. He's the quarterback's coach, and I think he's done a hell of a job coaching quarterbacks at Ole Miss. But that's just me. Well,
0: what do you know, though?
1: I mean, I'm just watching the D2 kid cook everybody.
0: That's all you're doing.
1: That's all I'm watching. What if State and Ole Miss met in the playoffs? I don't think that would happen. The best case scenario is the Egg Bowl is an elimination.
0: The Egg Bowl is going to be like a playoff eliminator at best. That's the best case scenario.
1: James says, and James, I think you are right. If I had to bet on what's going to happen, this is it. the SEC is going to have 3 9-3 teams left out of the playoff. They're going to complain, and the playoff is going to get expanded to 24. I think you are as accurate as anybody could possibly be about what's about to happen.
0: I hate how accurate you are. I don't like how accurate you are, but you're probably correct. Yeah.
1: You're going to have Tennessee or somebody at 9-3 and Florida at 9-3, and they're going to miss the playoff because 10-2 Texas Tech has got to get in, and everybody's going to pitch a fit, and they're already going to expand the playoff, by the way. Spoiler, they've been hiding basically during the season those discussions.
0: Mm-hmm.
1: It's going to happen. They're going to 24.
0: They're not even hiding it. They're not hiding it at all, I don't think.
1: What I mean by that is they're burying the discussions during the season so people don't notice as much.
0: Right, but Ross Dellinger's doing a fantastic job of reporting on them. So those, we know that it's happening, yeah.
1: It's a wildly unpopular thing, but they're going to push it through anyway. Mm-hmm. But, James, I think you're spot on. There is a huge game tonight in the NFL that a lot of our listening audience cares deeply about. We'll talk about that on the other side.
2: 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Mississippi requires voter ID, and the rules make it easy to get that ID, according to Sarah Dion, the Warren County Election Commission chairperson.
3: Not only do you get accepted if you have a valid driver's license, but even if you have an expired driver's license within 10 years of the election, or if you have any government-issued photo ID, whether it's a federal or state or even local, even a public school ID. So if you've moved here from another state and still have your old driver's license, that will be accepted as well. And beyond that, if you have no ID, you can go to Jan's office, to the circuit clerk, and for free, they will make you a photo ID.
2: A loud blast near the Bovina grocery store on Friday prompted multiple calls to 911. It turned out to be perfectly legal tannerite, a loud explosive used for target practice with high-velocity rifles. 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
7: Hi there, I'm Thane Maynard. The Endangered Species Act should not be weakened because it's the most successful wildlife conservation law in the world. Since its passage in 1973, the ESA has helped prevent the extinction of hundreds of plants and animals, including iconic species such as the bald eagle, American alligator, and gray whale. Without these protections, many species would likely have disappeared forever. Weakening the ESA would also harm ecosystems that people depend upon. Every species plays a role in maintaining healthy forests, rivers, wetlands, and oceans. When a species becomes extinct, the balance of its ecosystem can be disrupted, affecting other wildlife and even human communities. Protecting endangered species helps preserve clean water, pollination, natural resources, and biodiversity that support agriculture and local economies. Political leadership claims that the Endangered Species Act hinders economic development. Of course, this isn't so, since the greatest economic growth in human history has occurred over the last 53 years under the rules of the Act. And most importantly, at its very essence, conservation is a conservative program. Frugal and important to human prosperity.
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2: 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Tonight's low 64 with clear skies. It'll be sunny tomorrow with a high of 87. Sunny and 89 on Wednesday. Keep ahead of Vicksburg, Warren County weather here at News Talk and Sports 107.7 and 1490.
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0: In Memory is brought to you on 107.7 FM by Glenwood Funeral Home. In a moment, you will hear today's obituaries.
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3: Shane Reddit Sr. passed away September 29th. He was 59 years old. A visitation will be Monday, October 5th from 12 to 2 at Glenwood Funeral Home. A memorial service will follow at 2 p.m. A burial service will be on October 5th at Green Lawn Gardens Cemetery after the memorial service. Judge Vicki Roach Barnes passed away September 27th. There will be a funeral mass on Monday, October 5th at 12 noon at St. Mary's Catholic Church. A graveside service will follow at Green Lawn Garden Cemetery. All are welcome immediately following the graveside service at St. Mary's Catholic Church, all under the direction of Lakeview Memorial Funeral Home. Johnny Tolliver passed away September 27. A visitation will take place at C.J. Williams Mortuary Center on Friday, October 9th from 1 p.m. to 6 p.m. A funeral service will be at C.J. Williams on Saturday, October 10th, starting at 11 a.m. A burial at Cedar Hill Cemetery will follow. Stay informed with local obituary information anytime on VicksburgRadio.com.
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5: 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Tonight's low 64 with clear skies. It'll be sunny tomorrow with a high of 87. Sunny and 89 on Wednesday. Keep ahead of Vicksburg, Warren County weather here at News Talk and Sports 107.7 and 1490.
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4: 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Tonight's low 64 with clear skies. It'll be sunny tomorrow with a high of 87. Sunny and 89 on Wednesday. Keep ahead of Vicksburg, Warren County weather here at News Talk and Sports 107.7 and 1490.
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5: It's Matt Wyatt.

Here we go. It's Monday. Welcome in on this Reaction Monday. Reacting to what, you say? I know a thing or two. Welcome on in here. 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State got taken around behind the woodshed. I'm talking about taken out behind a woodshed. Whipped, I'm talking about. That's what happened in that one. Yeah. What did you think happened? You came here for some real analysis, right, of the game. Offense, defense, special teams, schemes, down and distance, you know, red zone, how it happens in a red zone, you know, who's doing what, three-man, four-man fronts, stacked boxes, empty boxes, third and longs, third down defense, you know, who's setting themselves up on first. You came for all of that stuff, right? All the minutiae? Yeah. I mean, I guess we can do that as long as you understand it all falls up under one big umbrella, and that is right down there in the trenches where the game's won and lost. Alabama broke out the paddle, like one of those paddles that they used to have when I was growing up in school, and they still paddle us. I got lots of paddlings coming up. It seems like fourth grade was a year where I got, was it fourth grade or fifth grade? Fifth grade was a year where I got several paddlings, you know, several more than my other friends. I think I got a couple in high school, maybe. those things tailed off in about the sixth and seventh grade. I got some paddlings, and then it really started to trail off after that. I didn't get many in high school, but I remember seeing some coaches and principals back in the day that had those big paddles, and they drill holes.

holes in it and like cover it in duct tape. And that's, and you know what those holes were in that paddle they were spanking you with, right? It was to let the air flow through it so they could swing it harder. Because without the holes in it, there was air resistance if he swung it real hard to hit you on the rear end. Pow! It'd sound loud, make a loud noise, but he wasn't swinging it as fast. So to get some more miles per hour going in the head of that paddle, they drilled holes in it so that when the Mr. Baker at Russellville Middle School said, you know what to do? Assume the position, chair right there. And so I bend over the chair, and he opens the closet. He's got that paddle, those holes in it, covered in duct tape. And you just hang on here in a minute. Pow! He's like, one more. Boom! I'm talking, yeah, bring your feet off the floor. That's the way it used to be in school. Okay, and we're better for it. We're better for it. You hear me? And so the point I'm trying to make, state's better for it. I don't know if that's the point I'm trying to make, but it sounded good. But yeah, that's what they did. They broke out the paddle. Alabama's offensive defensive lines just broke out the paddle and just, I'm talking, pow, on many, many, many occasions during the ball game the other day. So get on in here on this Reaction Monday in the Bureau, the Farm Bureau Insurance Studio. Lots of ways for you to be a part of the show. Let me set this up, and then I'm coming right to your text, okay? So if you're on the live stream, hey, you already know this. If you're on Facebook or YouTube or Twitter, you can type in a comment right there. You post it. It pops up. I see them all right there. I'm coming to those. You can, and you may, and you should. I encourage you. You should. If you're not driving, you should text me on the Country Pleasing text line. The number to text is 885-3776. 601 number, 885-3776. Country Pleasing sausage on grocery store shelves all around the Southeast. It's the best. Best sausage in the world made right here in Mississippi on Highway 49 in Florence. No joke. I got on the elevator at the game, Davis Wade, on Saturday. And there's a friend of mine there who works for University of Alabama. And he goes, hey, been meaning to tell you, thanks for putting me on that Country Pleasing sausage. I said, man, you're welcome. What's your favorite? He says, I get jalapeno and cheddar. He said, I got a hold of some of that pepper jack and green onion the other day. He said, it is fantastic. I said, uh-huh. So they got it in Tuscaloosa. I know that much. Okay, and then phone lines are open. Today would be a good day to call and just air the laundry. Just let it out. Just get it all off your chest. This is a good place to do it. On the Junction phone, the Junction delis all across the state of Mississippi, which are fueled by Prince Oil Company. So the number to call the show, 897-1059. 601 number, 897-1059. Yeah, and we'll get this in order. Gene said, congrats to Jake Mangum. Jake got himself engaged, right? He's engaged to be married. He waited until the season ended, and he got himself engaged. So congrats to Jake Mangum and future Mrs. Mangum. Also on Facebook, Joseph, you said, man, if only we were healthy, the game would have been a different outcome. Just hope our quarterback and other starters can heal up before the LSU game. I do think it comes at a good time. You know, me, Joseph, watching it, yeah, I mean, you know, maybe the score is a little different. But, and I know Jalen Smith got hurt, but, watching the game, it gave me the feeling and the sense that, you know, you just can't stop Alabama from scoring. If Alabama wanted to score 80 points in that game, they could have. It got to a point where they just didn't need to, so they didn't want to. But if they'd wanted to, they could have. Couldn't stop them. You know, a couple of stops there in the, second quarter, but that was basically it. And Alabama's red zone streak continues. Listen to this number, by the way. Okay, Alabama the other day against State was 7-for-7 in the red zone with 7 touchdowns. On the year now, they are 26-of-26 in the red zone. 22 of those are touchdowns. That's just incredible. You talk about lining up and just using some big old tight ends and just
putting a defense on a string and doing what you want to. That's an incredible red zone number. And really the only team that's in their league in a red zone is Georgia. And I can't wait to watch that one this week. All right, over to the text line. Country pleasing text. Willie Joe from Sardis, you said, come on, Matt, Ole Miss still losing to Florida. Mississippi State just got rolled by, you know who, Urchins Volleyball ended regular season undefeated last Thursday night and won the first game of the playoffs on Saturday. Well, that's great. Congrats to them. Undefeated season in anything. That's a heck of a deal. East Union Volleyball. J-Rock, you said, hey, Matt, that was ugly. But at least a couple of the teams that we beat this year had good games, Minnesota and Missouri. Yeah. They did. That's right. Minnesota beat Michigan, who Michigan's just not very good, but you did beat them. That's good. Good for them. And Missouri, man, really played well. I mean, they're a good team. And their quarterback's really good. That receiver that transferred from Ole Miss is really good. And they got some good players. And they were without some of their better players and still managed to go out there and just whip Florida. And, you know, Florida, y'all, is it me or are we seeing a Florida at least once every weekend? And what I mean by that is good teams that just don't show up. I just think I'm looking around and noticing a little more often you're having good teams. We're not talking about just the run-of-the-mill teams. We're talking about really good teams. They'll have a weekend. They just don't even show up. I mean, it's like just don't even put up a fight. And it's happening. I don't know if it's a transfer portal thing or you're paying all the players millions of dollars thing. I don't know what it is. And I mean, heck, you know, taking nothing away from Missouri, but Florida, what are you doing? What are you doing? I know you came off a bit, but it's like Ole Miss, you know, they have the big win over LSU, big emotional win, huge deal. Hit the road, go to Florida. And defensively, just don't even show up. Just don't even show up defensively. That's what Ole Miss did. Florida, big win over Ole Miss. Go on the road to Missouri and just don't even show up. And it seems to be happening more than I think I'd noticed it happening in the past. But at any rate, all right, on the text line, Real C, Jason, Bill, Unnamed, ResDog, everybody coming to your text next. Will and JS290 and Steve and everybody on the live stream, you too, just getting started on a Monday. Thanks for being here. Long way to go. I'm glad you're here. Stick around. Back after this.

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2: 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Tonight's low 64 with clear skies. It'll be sunny tomorrow with a high of 87. Sunny and 89 on Wednesday. Keep ahead of Vicksburg, Warren County weather here at News Talk and Sports 107.7 and 1490.
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0: I know that it's rough language for some people. They don't like to hear about paddlings and getting spanked when you were a kid, but let's be honest, it was a good thing. You know, up to a certain point, it was a good thing. We needed it. Spare the rod. It's biblical. We got some now that need it. They ain't getting it and need it. Just look around. But that paddle, the one where they drilled the holes in it and put duct tape on it, you know? Real C texted in. He called that the Board of Education. Maybe that's what State got, you know, this weekend with Alabama. It wasn't a woodshed moment. It's got an education about what it's going to take if you want to kind of get on that level on the line of scrimmage. That's a whole different deal. Look at there. Squirrel texted in and said, believe it or not, I got paddled. I don't believe it, Squirrel. Or not enough. You didn't get paddled enough. I know that much. Jason in Flagstaff, you texted and said, was Camario hurt before the game? Yeah, he got something going on that right foot. And there was all kinds of stuff swirling around. You know, I have Jason, a hard time believing that it would be something like, you know, trying to play through torn ligaments and broken bones, because a player like that, you know, they're not going to do that. If you had that, it's get out and heal up and to heck with everything else. So, you know, it must be something they feel like maybe you're trying to manage the pain. But his mobility sure was limited. And on top of that, reportedly, it's kind of what we heard too when we got there, is he'd been sick as a dog, running temps and throwing up and all that kind of stuff too. So he had a rough day of it. You know, and he went from, if we track it back, Jason, something's nagging him, right? Because think about that run for a first down against South Carolina. That was the first time that you go, wait a minute, what was that? Where, you know, normal Camario, he's got all kinds of yards in front of him, but he escaped and went and got the first down. But as soon as he was past the first down stick, he just got on the ground and stopped running. A little more of that, did some limping around against Missouri. Yeah, and then against Alabama, just couldn't run. And then, you know, he still made some really nice throws. I mean, he really did. He still made some really nice throws, especially considering you couldn't run the ball at all. But there were a few times, too, that was a little different for him. And I started thinking, yep, makes sense. If you got a right ankle, right foot, right knee issue for a right-handed quarterback, that's the one you're planting and driving off of, and it's going to affect some things. And so he was affected a little bit. I hope it's something he can heal up from. Bill, what's up? You texted the show. You said, Matt, it seems to me that we have a head coach and defensive coordinator that can definitely identify, manage, and develop top-level talent. No doubt about that. And you say, what they don't have is the money to build a deep roster. So every year, the talent that they have identified, managed, and developed, those really well until it gets hurt, and then we drop off a cliff. I think we go 8-4. Well, Billy, yeah, I think, you know, there's the depth part of it is definitely a deal. You know, and if you wanted to, from a lineman standpoint, offensive, defensive lineman, you know, you play the team Saturday, it's pretty clear, like, a difference in the overall talent and depth. And depth being a big part of it.
1: Mm-hmm.
0: So he's still trying to get there, still trying to climb. Real unnamed, you said, if Alabama scores 40-plus on Georgia, crown them the champs. Yeah, I know, right? I mean, they're both so efficient. It's hard to them. I mean, you can see a hard fought in that game going either way. It's hard to imagine Alabama, as good as their offense is, putting up that kind of point total against Georgia, right? Because you think, well, surely Georgia's front with three or four guys on their front can disrupt Alabama's offense a little bit without having to wholesale blitz and go zero and that kind of thing. Surely they could do it, right? I mean, that's the thinking going into it. Rez Dog texted the show. He says the only way that game is closer would be if Chris Jones, Jeffrey Simmons, and Fletcher Cox suited up. It's about right. Yeah, you just got to have some real sure enough fire breathing NFLers in there putting their hands down. I think Bama's got more of those. I think that was pretty evident. Lester You said the SEC is cannibalizing itself, beating the crap out of each other. These other conferences are rarely having any decent competition. By the time the playoff gets here, you said the SEC teams that make it in will be out of gas and on crutches. I think that's part of the argument that some coaches have made against the SEC going to that 9-game thing. Jason and Flagstaff, you said only the tippy-top teams have any line of scrimmage depth. Everyone else is paying top dollar for skill guys, a lineman or two here or there, and it jumps up and bites someone every few games. You said one badly timed injury in the wrong spot and the wheels come off. I think you're right about that. Bo, you said State is going to get another spanking in the Egg Bowl, but with a bigger paddle. All right, Bo. We got you. We got you down. We'll come back and check on it. It's hard to have a bigger paddle than 56 points. Which is what Alabama scored, and go 7-for-7 with 7 touchdowns in the red zone. It's hard to have a bigger paddle than that. Nick, thanks for your text. How you doing today? You said they used to tell us in elementary school that the principal had an electric paddle, and that alone scared us straight. So they just spread the word, huh? That's funny. More Bully, you texted and said, a kid in my class got a paddling from the Burley football coach. Kid was wearing parachute pants. He somehow held tears back. Oh, my goodness. Yeah, you know, it was parachute pants. It's the thinnest cotton material you could possibly have on, right? Weren't they made of cotton? I mean, you know, they're not giving you any sort of buffer between the paddle and raw hide. And MSU 1980, thanks for your text. You said, Matt, I was too optimistic about State when I predicted State 35, Bama 49. But I will say I did not know Fluff would be out and Taylor would not be 100%. Yeah, 56 to what? I mean, whew. The red zone thing is what jumps out at me. That's just because, you know, you think about it. Y'all know this. You've watched football long enough. They call it the red zone because the red lights go off because, yeah, you're in scoring territory, but it gets harder to do it down there. Defense is like the red zone in one aspect, and that is you don't have to worry about a 40-yard pass. There's no such thing as a 40-yard pass. They only got 20 yards to work with. And so you tighten up. The windows get quicker. Box gets a little more full. You know, safeties are coming down because there's nothing over their head. So everything changes in the red zone. And it's just harder. And by and large, against other teams, you know, Zach Arnett's defense has been pretty good in the red zone. You look at what they did, red zone defense against Missouri, red zone defense against South Carolina. But this deal, whew. Did you feel like the 3rd and 19 was a backbreaker in the game? I mean, it's such a spread out, blowout game, it's hard to pick just one play. But I felt like that was, if you had to pick a back-breaking play, that was the one. 3rd and 19, had a little momentum, it seemed like. Just had to figure out a way to get off the field, and you rush two guys and drop everybody about 15 yards deep, and he splits a two-man rush and flicks his wrist, and first down. And I think what little bit of air was in the balloon came out on that play. Nick, you said our high school basketball coach kept a paddle on him at practice, and if we screwed up, he'd smack us. And not good while wearing basketball shorts. Man, now that is old school right there, Nick. You talk about not getting away with something. Why didn't he just have like a cattle prod, right? Get out of line, just stick up. We got the same thing. And Blitz, Bulldog Blitz, you said the no call on the blatant holding on that 3rd and 19 hurt more than the play. Yeah. Yeah, he held him. He did. That's all there is to it. He held him. Oh, well. All right. Will, JS290, Steve, Gene, Skelton, Mr. Harmon, Jared, the rest of y'all on the live stream coming to you. Your text message is coming up, rolling along on Reaction Monday, still just getting underway. 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Back after this.
2: This is Did You Know Mississippi, and I'm Emily Tillman. Did you know perhaps the most haunted chapel in Mississippi is in Madison? The Chapel of the Cross was originally built as a house of worship for the Johnstone family on the now-destroyed Annandale Plantation. The chapel is still in operation, but not all of its visitors are of this world. The Johnstone family's youngest daughter, Helen, was engaged to be married to Henry Gray Vick, who was descended from the founder of Vicksburg. On May 17, 1859, Vick was killed in a duel in Mobile, Alabama, and the body was brought back to Annandale to be buried to the rear of the church. Helen Johnstone was completely distraught and attended the funeral in her wedding dress, and seemingly taking her misery beyond the grave, can be seen weeping over his tombstone to this day. Even creepier, the former caretaker who snapped one day and killed his wife in the church hung himself from the rafters of the church. Some have said they have seen bloodstains on the chapel floor. Other strange occurrences like the organ playing with no one playing it and maniacal giggling in the air. You can visit the chapel, but it's locked up every day at 6 p.m. so the spirits can have their privacy. And that's been Did You Know Mississippi? I'm Emily Tillman.
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4: 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Tonight's low 64 with clear skies. It'll be sunny tomorrow with a high of 87. Sunny and 89 on Wednesday. Keep ahead of Vicksburg, Warren County weather here at News Talk and Sports 107.7 and 1490.
5: Whether it's about winning the game or even losing the game, you're going to hear about them all and get to talk about it with Matt Wyatt right here, right now.
0: 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You can order whatever you want. Whole bean, already ground. Blends that they've developed over the years, or single origin coffee from all over the world. They go get it, bring it home, roast it. It is a neat operation from some wonderful, wonderful people. Started by Dan the Coffee Man years ago, decades ago. In fact, they believe, and I believe they are, the oldest coffee roasters in Mississippi. That right there, the bag of that coffee right there, big one-pound bags, and so you don't run out anytime soon, says on the front of it, Malawi Mazuzu. don't even know what it means, but I know what it produces. This right here. Oh, and it's real good. Really good. That's at highpointroasters.com. Will on YouTube, hey man, you said happy Monday, Matt. Disappointing outcome on Saturday, but maybe a better showing than Florida had. Not sure what to think of the middle of the SEC this year. All I know is Arkansas is the worst. Yeah, they're at the bottom. Yeah, you know, okay, and we had the message earlier about, you know, the SEC cannibalizing itself. And I think, isn't that really true sort of in the middle? Maybe it remains to be seen if Ole Miss is actually going to be in that middle. You know, with Trinidad Chandler, you got a chance against anybody you play. If you play better on defense, you certainly do. I mean, we got to go a few more weeks to kind of see if they're in the middle or if they're up there at the top with, you know, like Alabama and Georgia, Texas, I guess. I mean, we came into the year thinking that they are, you know. It's just that they came off that LSU deal and Florida was down there with their mouths open waiting on them. But anyway, we'll see. Yeah, the middle and some more of that's going to keep happening, right? I mean, do you think Florida's done losing? You think Missouri got another loss in there somewhere? State, you think they're done losing? Yeah, you know, you see, I mean, like it's going to continue to happen. And then all that's going to happen is one or two of those top-tier teams are going to get dinged here or there where they're not supposed to. And guess what? They're right here in the middle with the rest of us. Or at least that's a possibility. Let's put it that way. Now, let's see, Will, you did say, I still think there might be a path to as many as 8 wins for state, but I don't expect Texas or LSU to be among them. I think we have a shot at Vandy, Oklahoma, Auburn, and Tennessee Tech. So that'd be, what is that, 1, 2, 3, 4, that's 4 more. Yeah, I mean, certainly you can get there. Certainly you can get there with those. Yeah, but you're going to be prohibitive underdogs. You play rosters like LSU, especially from the matchup standpoint. I guarantee you, I mean, it's 2 weeks away, but I guarantee you when LSU is looking at state's defense on tape against Alabama, they're going to be licking their chops about running the ball against it. Right in your teeth. Here they come. Probably the same with Texas also. And you said the Egg Bowl is a toss-up at this point. But that's what I'm saying. I just feel like, you know, with Ole Miss, you want to see a little more. Is it still early? I mean, it feels early, but heck. I mean, we're going to look up and blink, and in a couple of days, we're going to be into the second week of October. So maybe it's not early. All right, Jason in Flagstaff, Arizona. You said, speaking of other conferences, how badly did Billy Napier fumble DJ Lagway at Florida? Dude's been out, hurt for 3 games, just casually strolls out there Saturday and throws for 300 yards and 4 TDs. Who was they beat? Arizona State? Yeah. I think it's just another example, Jason, of every week there are some of these teams with $30 million rosters, and they just don't show up and play. I'm not taking a thing away from Lagway, but what's Arizona State out there doing? Possum Nick Joe. What's up, Joe? You said, and I quote, basically what I'm hearing here is that Joe was dead on right. Just a week later in the season than he said. String bean Camario is hurt, and boy, all the state fans are milking it. The Tide whooped state's rear end, plain and simple. Signed, Possum Neck Joe on the country pleasing text line. String bean. I mean, my man's trying. Okay, you get all this criticism, but he's trying his best to make a 6'4", 230 pound. He literally weighs 230 pounds and turn him into a string bean. But hey, you're right on the rest. You're right on the rest of it, Joe. Okay, we are milking it. Okay, we are. Because he was hurt. Okay. And they did whoop us. You're right on the rest of it. I wish I was still a string bean. I'm shaped more and more like a butter bean these days. I'm just being honest with you. Blitz, what's up? You said 45-23 is an easier pill to swallow than 56-23. You said that holding on 3rd and 19, then our guy lining up in a neutral zone and the sack play on Bama with 3rd and goal. Yeah, okay. And I thought both of those are pretty good examples where one play, you get it down to making one play to stop an offense like that. And then as soon as the penalty gives the ball back to them, they show you that that's how small the margin is. Does that make sense? It's like one little play here. And, boy, if you line up in a neutral zone or you go hold our receiver, you're not stopping us 2-3 plays in a row, and that's what it's going to take to get off the field on this one drive. You can't do that. We're going to – Alabama's offense, you know, as talented as they are, they out-executed State consistently. Like, you'd go make one or two plays. State forced, what, a couple of punts maybe in the second quarter, but I guess maybe that was it. I have to go back and look it up to be – 100% accurate, but it's something like that. And yeah, it showed you. Oh, you had them. Okay, but you go neutral zone or whatever it was, give it back to them in the end zone. Just like that. And it shows you how small the margin is. They don't give you any room. You got to play perfect to have a chance. And then, and that's the deal. So then you watch them the rest of the way and you got to see how they play against a team like Georgia who can match up with them on the line of scrimmage. You know? See how they do there. JS290, what does that mean? We were talking about getting paddled earlier. It said paddle speed technique similar to bat club speed technique. 8 pow in succession. Yeah. Maybe, but the miles per hour on the bat head, that's what we're talking about there. It's going to hurt worse if it's moving faster. Steve, yeah, that's right. In fact, now's a good time to make that a part of the headline, Steve.
6: Good evening. I'm Ron Burgundy, and this is what's happening in your world.
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0: 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Kickoff times were released within the last hour for the games on October the 17th. State at LSU, Saturday, October 17th, will be a noon kickoff. 11 a.m. kickoff between LSU and State in Baton Rouge on the 17th. Noon. They're either going to put it on the network or on ESPN. That same day, Missouri at Ole Miss will be at 2:30. It'll either be on network, on ESPN, or on ABC. Oh, the LSU and State deal is either ABC or ESPN also. But 11 a.m. for State and LSU, 2:30 for Missouri at Ole Miss on October 17th. Back after this.
9: A life-saving technology has the potential to save even more lives. This is Jeff Gilbert with the Car Chronicles. The American College of Surgeons says automatic crash notifications should be standard and free in all vehicles. California trauma surgeon Teresa Chen says there are many different systems and they need to be standardized.
10: Then from there, it's also, well, does any of that information, would it help me as a trauma surgeon being able to know what that information means, interpret in a way that I can be alerted that, oh, the patients coming out of that vehicle and that collision are going to be very injured or not very injured.
9: There have been preliminary talks involving car makers, the medical community, and regulators.
10: We're all trying to work together, keep people safer, save more lives. We're all on the same team.
9: Dr. Chen says emergency physicians need to get the right information, not too much information, and it has to be done quickly. With the Cork Chronicles, I'm Jeff Gilbert.
11: Attention, ladies and gentlemen, give it up.
12: Matt Wyatt is in the house.
0: Cowboys won. Did y'all see that? Heck of a finish. Dak got hot in the second half, played flawless football, according to my friend Philip Prince, which he must have for Philip to say that about Dak. But my man Prince, Philip, the most internally tortured Cowboys fan I've ever met. He's just always at war with himself as a Cowboys fan. And then what? And CeeDee Lamb had about, I don't know, 30, 40 receptions in a game, something like that. So they win, and that was big. They had to have it there at 2-2. Texans are 0-4. Whew. And then what else? Oh, Chiefs Raiders. Heck of a ball game. Wild finish. Chiefs hang on by the hair of their chinny chin chin. The Raiders appear to be pretty decent. I've said a lot of things that are wrong on this show. The thing I said that was the most wrong was that the Chargers would be good this year. Whew. They stink. 49ers beat the Broncos. Beeves got a smile on his face. And the Saints on Monday Night Football. Little division matchup. Go ahead and underestimate the Falcons. Go ahead. Who was that they got last week? All right. Over to your texts on the country pleasing text line. Okay. Real unnamed texter. You said, well, Camario was close to getting four TDs and 350 against Alabama's defense. Unfortunately, the fourth TD was pick six. Yeah, does it count? I mean, you know. I wish those things would count. Would have counted. Yeah, he was pretty limited. I mean, you could see it in a game. He was pretty limited. Couldn't he just wouldn't run? Couldn't run. Just couldn't do it. Wouldn't do it. And pretty limited there. But you know, he made some throws. Anthony Evans had a big day. Kid is really, really, really good. He has made a huge jump from last year to this, and he was pretty good last year. Jarrock, you said they put up 56 on the Bulldogs. The real point is they could have put 75 on them. That's what I said. It's true. I mean, it's just true. It was one of those where it got to a point where, you know, if Alabama wanted to score 70 points, they could have done it. Just, it got to a point where it was not pressing. Jason, you said if Arizona State spent $30 million on this roster, they ought to get their money back. I think there's a lot of schools that feel that way after, I mean, ask Michigan what they spent on theirs. Fred, what's up? You said, Matt. Huh, what do you know about the three tight end offense? I don't know enough, and I know you got to have some really good players, you know, to do that. But I was on the way back to the car after the game, and I ran across Kevin Sluter, you know, played defensive line for us in the 90s on those teams. We were just talking about the game, and I said, man. And I said, how about all the different, you know, personnel packages and formations Alabama throws at you on offense? He goes, oh, my gosh, I know. He said, I looked up there at one point early in the game. They're in the red zone. He said, they got double tight ends, an H on one side, and an I backfield behind a quarterback, and he's under center. He said, I thought to myself, all right, let's go. Put the ball down. This is like the 90s again. And then, you know, then they go in a series and kind of spread you out and get in the gun, and they can RPO you and option and everything. And it's, man, they're giving people fits right now. We'll see what Georgia does with it. Kenny, don't call me Ken. You said, let's say a player gets injured in a game and taken out, ankle, shoulder, whatever. If the injury is not serious, in your opinion, can they return 100% within a week or two? They can. Yeah. Well, okay, 100%. It just kind of depends on how severe it is, right? I mean, severe sprains, you're not coming back to 100% in 2 weeks. Some sprains or getting shoulders banged up. You know, the AC joint stuff that you see a lot of times with quarterbacks on shoulders, that's not a thing you get back from in 2 weeks. You think about back to when Tommy Stevens went through that when he was at State. I mean, so it just kind of depends on the severity. You said back in the 80s, I injured my shoulder playing adult league flag football, and it never was 100% again. Yeah, that kind of stuff happens too. I mean, 2 weeks' time is hard to, if you're dealing with something like turf toe, in my experience, turf toe is a lot like the AC joint separation in your shoulder. And what I mean by that is you do everything right and you think, oh, it feels great. And you could go that AC joint, you know, or that turf toe, you go out and you get a lick on it or hit something, you think that ought to be fine. It feels great. And then you wiggle it just a little bit, just right. Or like your AC joint, your shoulder. That's what happened to me. After I thought it was ready, you go out and you take a lick and don't feel a thing. You're like, man, and so I'm so glad to be back. And then you reach up to grab something out of the refrigerator and it's like, and you're like, ow! Oh! You don't know where it comes from. It's just impossible to know. And so those things can just be nagging and nagging and nagging. Grumpy, you said, Matt, great job Saturday. Grumpy got tickled when you told Neil, bless your heart. Tough part of the game for the announcer, bless your heart, for having the composure of Mr. Jack Crystal when State has a mishap during the game. You said, yes, Grumpy was happy with Dak's game and the Cowboys. Yeah, what I told Neil was after it got on stretched out there, and it's like, what is it? They scored. When did they hit 56 points? Wasn't it like 8 minutes left in the ball game or something? I mean, that's hard to do as an announcer. I mean, you know, at least with the same energy. My man Neil, he's a real pro. He just hung in there and just keep on going. You pay no attention to the scoreboard and all that. But when it gets they scored their last touchdown to make it 56-23. There was 8 minutes left in the fourth quarter. It's just like, now what? Blitz, Bulldog Blitz, you said that texter's first problem was playing adult league flag football, just saying. Yeah, okay, you're saying Kenny was kind of asking for it. Yeah. Steve on Facebook, you said things could be worse. Could be South Carolina. And Will, you said South Carolina almost beat Kentucky, but they blew another double-digit lead, and now it seems like Shane Beamer's about to be paid a lot of money to not coach the Gamecocks. You know, And it's not like Shane, you know, forgot football or doesn't know how to do things, and he's done a pretty good job at times, and they're competitive, and they've got a pretty good roster. But, man, isn't it a deal where it's hard to fathom the same school, the same team, losing these big leads and games over and over and over and over? It's like the same story. You cannot protect a lead to save your life. In Kentucky, I like Kentucky's quarterback now. He can throw it. And they got some linemen, too. They've got one offensive lineman. It's a sure enough fire-breathing guy, maybe a high pick. And they got a pretty good team. And, you know, of all the crazy stats, I saw this. Let me see if I can pull it up so that I can be accurate. Here it is. They're reporting that Will Stein at Kentucky is the first Kentucky head coach since Bear Bryant in 1946 to start 4-1 in his first season there. Now, how about that? Gene on Facebook, I agree. You said turf toe can be a serious injury. It certainly can. Yeah. About all you can do is rest it, right? And then maybe get you some pain meds and a shot on game day. It's a tough deal. Sissy on Facebook, you said State being ranked is a curse early in the season. It happens every time. Still a dog. And Mr. Harmon, you said Mississippi State portal recruiting will need to be out of this world to fix the lines of scrimmage. Additionally, you said, I think it's time to give reps to J.J. Hill because number five and number six aren't cutting it. J.J. is a heck of a ball carrier now. You know, and it may be time. It just kind of looks and feels a little different when they give it to him, and maybe they need to ramp him up if Fluff is unable to get back. We shall see. All right, more of your comments, your texts. We're just keeping on here on the Reaction Monday when we come back for hour two of the show. Right after this, stick around.
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2: News. I'm Anthony Lucero. Sentencing for an Ohio man for killing his wife.
3: A former music pastor in Ohio who appeared briefly on American Idol was sentenced to life in prison without parole for killing his wife. Prosecutors say Caleb Flynn staged a home invasion after shooting his wife Ashley, then claimed she was killed by a burglar. Flynn was having an affair at the time.
4: I made vows to Ashley on her wedding day. I failed those vows.
3: Flynn was in tears in court and said he lied about a lot of things.
4: I am not lying when I say I did not kill my wife.
3: Flynn apologized in court to his family, starting with his two daughters. Judge Jeanine Pratt read from a victim impact statement from one of the daughters.
5: And I quote, "What did Ashley ever do to make you hate her so much?"
3: Prosecutors read a text message Flynn sent to his lover the night before the shooting that read, "I choose you. I'm free. Actions will come tomorrow." I'm Ed Donahue.
2: The Iran war is creating a growing threat for commercial shipping, with at least 7 tanker incidents reported in the Strait of Hormuz during the last week. Attorney General Todd Blanche told Fox News Sunday he's defending the Justice Department's plan to monitor polling places during the midterm elections.
6: We're hoping to have 1,000 or more. They are not going to Republican states. They're not going to Democrat states. They're going to every state to make sure that our elections are carried out legally, fairly, and appropriately.
2: Blanche says the effort follows a longstanding DOJ practice while rejecting claims that armed federal agents will be deployed at polling sites. Attorney Thomas Jufra tells CNN State of the